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0: This is the Markley, Van Camp, and Robbins Show. I'm Scott Robbins. That's David Van Camp over there. Jamie Markley on special assignment, hopefully back tomorrow, depending on the weather.
1: Yes.
0: He'll explain, okay? That's all I got to say about that. Yeah. He'll explain coming up a little bit later on. All right, so we still have more great audio to get to from The View, David?
1: Yes, because the vice president, J.D. Vance, was on The View. He went in there, cool, calm, collected, and they were freaking out. Of course, then they started talking about immigration, and that's when things kind of got off the rails.
2: Vice President, can I just add one more thing? Because you do speak about immigration at length in this book.
3: Sure. Mm-hmm.
2: And I believe, as a Christian, I can tell my kids why it's important to have borders. I get that. There are laws, there are resources. I get all that things. It's much harder to explain when I see someone dragged out of a house or wrongly taken to a thing that isn't a violent criminal. It's a little more nuanced as a parent to try to say when someone's referred to as vermin or scum, when I teach them in school about people that have done that before, but this is different. It's very hard as a parent and a Christian to say both things.
4: And you say in the book, you talk about this, this internal struggle in the book, and you talk about moral trade-offs that result in favoring a strict migration policy without dehumanizing anyone. But listen, over 50 people have died in ICE custody. There are thousands of children, 6,200, that are being held in places like Dilley Detention Center. The people that have visited those detention centers, I don't know if you have, talk about the subhuman, infrahuman conditions, the lack of clean water, the lack of medical attention, the lack of education. I would urge you as a Christian and as a father to visit those detention centers where the children are being held and make sure that the conditions are up to the values that we hold in this country.
3: No, so you guys have thrown a lot at me, and I see we got 30 seconds left here. But let me say, number one, I'd like to pick up on this theme because I think it's really important. We do have to strike a balance, of course, between enforcing our laws. We don't want to dehumanize people. That is the balance that, look, law enforcement, what I'd say about this, law enforcement is always inherently not a very pretty process, especially when you're dealing sometimes with violent people, with people who are resisting arrest. Some of the people that I've been told by the media were completely peaceful, had never violated any laws. You actually look into the record and you find out that those people were actually being violent, or they did have a criminal record. They had a sex trafficking conviction.
5: Don't have criminal records. The majority of people that ICE is rounding up and taking out of their homes from their families, they're separating families. They're using children as bait.
3: But the majority
5: are not criminals.
3: But can I respond to that?
1: Using children as bait is just one of the most insidious lies the left has,
0: of course,
1: said.
0: Yes.
1: Because there was that guy who was getting detained and he bailed on his kid in the driveway.
0: Yes.
1: And they said, well, they used the kid as bait. No, they got the kid McDonald's.
0: The little kid with the bear hat on or something standing in the driveway.
1: Yeah.
0: Yeah, I remember that.
1: It was a Stitch from Lilo and Stitch.
0: Yeah, right, Stitch. Okay, thank you.
1: And there's a little bit more if you want. I just wanted to break it
0: up. Of course I want more. I always want more.
1: Thought your ears were starting to bleed.
3: Okay. So you talk about the children. Here's what I'd say. Do we know that during the last administration, we had tens of thousands of children who were sex trafficked by the cartels, who were brought into our country in profoundly dangerous and predatory conditions?
5: Let's talk about this administration.
3: But here's the point. Unless you enforce the border, you invite that kind of conduct. You think that our immigration policies are inhumane based on the reporting of one person with a political bias. What I'm telling you is that it's inhumane to allow cartels to sex traffic people across our border.
6: And
3: by the way,
6: please hold on.
3: I appreciate that.
6: Hold on.
3: We're going to get you back in.
6: We're coming back with more with the vice president, and I've got questions for
3: you. Great. Thank you.
0: Man. You know, again, kudos to him for dealing with that garbage, that 5-on-1 they have going on.
1: Well, I mean, and you know, again, I know that there have been people who are wondering why. What's the win in doing that? One is he's pretty good at that, at softening the message of the Trump administration and presenting it in just sort of like normal person tones and words. And, you know, also, if you can even just get a little bit of a crack through that shield of left-wing propaganda that most of that audience has been subject to, I think there's a win there. You can at least start to see another side. Now, I know that there are some people who are just too far gone. It doesn't really matter. You know, I still know people who 100% believe that Donald Trump called Nazis fine people. And there is no amount of evidence that will convince them otherwise. Even the clip where Trump says, and I'm not talking about the neo-Nazis and white nationalists because they should be condemned totally.
0: Right.
1: That part, that, well, that's not what he meant, is what they'll say. What does that mean? I don't even understand.
0: Well, I think another thing, too, is they do this all the time, too. We invited these people. They just don't want to come on here.
1: Mm-hmm.
0: You know, because they're afraid of dealing with The View or whoever it is. Well, he's not, and he did.
1: Yeah.
0: So you can take that argument off the table.
1: For sure.
0: You know, which by the way, is fine with me, too. Mm-hmm. I thought he handled it very well. Of course, I had all the faith in the world that he would.
1: Yeah.
0: He brings up facts. They don't like that. They've got one, and they're going to go after him as hard as they can. And they all wanted to score points because they all wanted to have the viral video of them nailing the vice president, you know. But they didn't get it. So
1: no, they didn't get it.
0: And what about this? What about them destroying history? What?
1: That's how a lot of times leftist arguments work, though. It's just interrupt and then switch gears completely. But what about this thing? Well, wait a minute. Hold on a second. You didn't let me finish my initial answer, but okay, we can talk about this entirely new topic.
0: You know what, you guys? Here's the thing, too. And again, this is true. None of this happens. None of this Trump, J.D. Vance nonsense happens, or perhaps it doesn't happen, if you didn't run Kamala Harris. But you did. You did. You ran Kamala Harris. You ran Joe Biden up till the bitter almost end, until he couldn't do it anymore, till that idiotic debate he had. So you had to do something, so you stuck her in there.
1: Mm-hmm.
0: You lost. Look in the mirror.
1: Yeah.
0: Nobody wanted to vote for her, and they didn't.
1: Yep.
0: I mean, so have a seat. Pull up a chair, have a seat, find another communist, and do it again.
1: Yeah, let's do this. All right, it's time for What's Your Story? It's where we pick out a story that caught our attention. May not be the biggest news of the day, but we wanted to share it with the rest of the class. Scott, what is your story?
0: This story in San Francisco gets hotter and hotter right now. A San Francisco lawmaker now has criticized Giants players for writing Bible verses on their hats during Pride Night at the game. And again, there were three different pitchers on the San Francisco Giants who did this. And the reason they did this is because they're faith-based athletes. This flies in the face of their religion, which I think they should be able to practice, right?
1: Mm-hmm.
0: So Major League Baseball, of course, jumps in, and they take the wrong way, too, which, of course, makes sense to me because that's what Major League Baseball does.
1: Well, they hate you.
0: Yeah, well, I'm starting to believe that now. The writing on the cap violates the rules and consistent moral trends or normal practice within Major League Baseball. So in other words, you can't just write stuff on your hat, right?
1: Mm-hmm.
0: Can't do that according to Major League Baseball. It's an affront. They say when you're a highly paid professional athlete, your uniform is not the canvas for individual self-expression. So it's not the canvas for individual self-expression if you're a highly paid professional athlete. How about this, pal? Neither is your uniform a canvas for promoting a lifestyle that has nothing to do with Major League Baseball.
1: Well, yeah.
0: You hypocrite.
1: Yes.
0: You know, so, again, Major League Baseball has a chance to do the right thing, and they blow it again. It's really disappointing. Well, I mean, these three guys, you're not hurting anybody. You're not harming anybody. They're not saying they're not taking some bigoted stance. They're just saying it's my faith. I wear my faith on my sleeve. That's what I do.
1: Well, also,
0: I don't agree with this.
1: Yeah, also, it's I don't want to be forced to celebrate something.
0: Right, and you're forcing me to do it.
1: Yeah.
0: I'm wearing the hat, by the way, that you gave me, but I'm not going to wear the hat without expression on the side of it.
1: Right.
0: So, and again, it's ridiculous, but I like that. You can't use it as your own personal canvas.
1: Yes, unless you're a gay pride activist group.
0: Well, then you're okay.
1: Then it's fine. Yeah, then we'll move heaven and earth to a comedy.
0: And again, I don't care. I mean, these guys should be able to do what they want. You should be able to do what you want. That's fine by me. I don't have to go to the game.
1: Right.
0: I don't have to attend.
1: Yeah, but you still will, because even though I've been making it crystal clear for years, Major League Baseball hates your guts. You're still planning that summer trip.
0: Nah, I know. And I'll be going, and I'll like it. You know what? I'll love it, and I am the battered husband. I am.
1: Yeah, you are.
0: Just knock me around, and I just keep getting back up and go, they'll change. I swear they'll change.
1: Hey, it was my fault, after all, for having convictions.
0: It was me.
1: All right, it's What's Your Story, where we go around and share a
0: convictions.
1: Story. Share a story that popped out at you while you were doing your morning prep, and you just wanted to share it with the rest of the class. My story today... Heather Cox Richardson, she is a left-wing, quote-unquote, historian. She has a huge following with brain-dead liberals on Substack. And, well, she did an appearance on Jim Acosta's little podcast and says that Trump's moves, including the UFC fight on the South Lawn of the White House, it's all about ripping up a multicultural society or something like
0: that. Oh, boy. Okay.
1: I don't understand that, but here we go.
7: What you are watching Trump do right now is deliberately tear that apart. And he is doing so on the same cultural argument, of course, that people used to back the first Gilded Age. That is, these culture wars that turn white Americans against marginalized people of color.
8: Right.
7: That's the bottom line there. So, I mean, it's not really a stretch to say that the same impulse that created the UFC fight on the White House lawn is the impulse that really pushed lynching in the late 19th century.
1: That is
7: against black Americans overwhelmingly.
1: See, that's such a big stretch, actually, that it's opening up its own yoga studio. All right. I mean, like, this is.
0: Oh, yeah, right. You're right.
1: I was having a UFC fight the same impulse as lynching people.
0: You know, and this is part of the problem with your party. You got to keep doing this. By all means, I want you to keep doing this. But every time you do something like that, who are you appealing to?
1: Yeah.
0: Well, I mean.
1: And you talk about going after the racial divide. That's the entire left. They want to divide.
0: Well, of course.
1: Whether that's a conscious effort or not, it is all about saying, you know, it's all about racial preferences. It's all about pitting races against one another.
0: Well, there's no money in non-division.
1: Right.
0: I mean, and that's really what it comes to. Southern Poverty Law Center. Look no further.
1: Right.
0: I mean, you're paying people to stir it up.
1: Yes.
0: Because you need enemies.
1: Yes.
0: Without enemies, you got no business.
1: Yeah, absolutely. Yeah, so. You got no donations, no cable news hits, no nothing.
0: Yeah, that's the business model. Absolutely. Mm-hmm,
1: it is. All right. We got a news update coming up in just a few here on the Markley, Van Camp, and Robin Show.

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0: right, here we go. This is the Markley, Van Camp, and Robbins Show. I'm Scott Robbins. David Van Camp is there. Jamie Markley on a special assignment. Should be back there tomorrow, weather permitting. He'll explain.
1: Yeah.
0: I can't.
1: Yes. Well, if you're trying to figure out what to get Dad for Father's Day, and if your dad likes to cook, well, skip all the other things you had planned. He doesn't want that tie. He doesn't want those socks. I'm telling you. 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If he likes to grill, if he likes to cook, this thing is a game changer in the kitchen. 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
1: Yes. Well, President Trump was asked this morning if he would send the Iran deal to Congress for approval, and he said, oh, I didn't even thought about that. And here's what he told reporters.
2: I never thought about sending it, never even thought about it, but I will. I will send it to Congress. I like the idea. I mean, who wouldn't approve it? Let's let them have a nuclear weapon. The Democrats will say, oh, they should have a nuclear weapon. They'll go crazy. I like the idea. Send it to Congress, please, all right?
1: Yeah, I don't think you should, because, one, it's not a treaty. It's the Memorandum of Understanding. The other thing is you're way more likely to get Republican pushback on this than from Democrats.
0: I don't remember the Memorandum of Understanding being used any other time in my life, but, hey, there we go. You're right. You don't want to go to Congress with this.
1: No.
0: Because it's just going to be the bitching and screaming, you know.
1: I mean, Democrats would probably oppose it, I guess. I should correct that.
0: Well, they would.
1: They oppose everything.
0: Of course.
1: That the president wants to do. But you're more likely to get embarrassed by your own party.
0: You might.
1: Because they want to play stompy foot or whatever, you know.
0: You might.
1: John Thune's over there just sweating buckets. Because he's like, oh, no, don't put me in the hot seat. Please don't do that to me. I've got a dog parade to plan. Yes, that does still bother me.
0: Ever are you ever? The dog parade will be out front of everything we talk about.
1: Well,
0: to do with Congress,
1: dude. They could have been passing nationwide voter ID, but they're like, can't do it. Don't have time. Anyway, here's a dog parade, and nothing against Senator Jim Justice's baby dog.
0: Yeah,
1: nothing against her, but dude.
0: You know, and the thing is, a little off track here, I guess. But the thing is, with this voter ID thing, people really want it.
1: Yes.
0: The American people, so it's amazing to me that they can't get it done.
1: Mm-hmm.
0: With the majority of the people in this country, every survey after survey after survey said, there should be something that with integrity involved in our election process.
1: Yeah, but they've got luncheons to plan and dog parades.
0: Yeah, dog
1: parades.
0: Don't forget the dog parades.
1: Yes, by the way, quick news update here. The DOJ is announcing charges against 15 members of a left-wing anti-ICE group called Direct Action Minnesota for surveilling, harassing, and confronting federal agents as they were doing carrying out lawful arrests.
3: Oh, I didn't know anything about it. I've heard about it. Right. I don't know anything about it, says
0: Tim Walz, the outgoing knucklehead.
3: I've never heard of it.
1: He's a big fan of dog parades, I hear.
3: I love dog parades. I love dogs.
1: I think that's way better than looking
3: at a
1: fraud.
3: I love multicultural dogs. I love French poodles and bulldogs and German shepherds. I love them all.
1: My dog's name is Knucklehead.
3: Yep. I'll tell you.
1: This is the Markley, Van Camp, and Robbins.

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3: Peek-a-boo. 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
4: Smile, buddy.
3: Come on. Smile. Oh, honey, he's still not smiling.
4: Maybe he's not a smiler.
3: Yeah. Maybe he's just not a happy baby.
4: Maybe he's just being a boy. 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
3: Or maybe he's teething. 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
2: All right, here we go. This is the Markley, Van Camp, and Robbins Show. I'm Scott Robbins. Right over there, you see that guy right there? That's David Van Camp. You see the guy that's not there? Nope, you don't, because he's not there. That's Jamie Markley. He'll be back tomorrow, weather permitting. He'll explain the whole thing when he gets here.
1: Mm-hmm.
2: That's all I got for right now.
1: All right. Well, J.D. Vance, the Vice President of the United States, walking into the cow's den on The View. And, well, they were trying to throw every left-wing talking point at him, and boy, they got turned around. This is a pretty interesting exchange between J.D. Vance and Whoopi Goldberg.
12: What did black people do to this administration that has allowed it to really stigmatize folks of color? And you know how hard it is. You have folks of color in your family.
1: Sure.
12: So when you see, you know, things, the Emmett Till stuff coming down, or them doing all kinds of removal of information of black heroes, how does that sit with you?
13: Well, what exactly are you talking about, Whoopi? Because I know Emmett Till was Emmett Till was the kid. I want to know what she's.
12: You don't know what I'm talking about.
13: Your actual point.
12: So in a lot of the
14: museums,
12: there's so many. where they're taking down the actual history that happened in this country. Slavery happened. All kinds of stuff happened. And it seems that it has been very easy for this administration to remove that and also to denigrate black folks who have worked their behinds off to get this American dream. How do you, I mean, you know better.
2: What are you talking about? What are you talking about?
1: She spent the better part of a minute saying absolutely nothing because he's saying, "Hey, give me an example, right? Just an example." The museums are all museumy, and slavery happened, and
2: lynchings, and Emmett Till, and okay.
1: I love the audience groan too when he says, "What specifically are you talking about?"
2: And I want to know what you're talking about. Yeah,
1: what are you saying that, like, yeah, we're not going to. what prioritize DEI in the Smithsonian? Is that what you're talking about?
2: Was it ever there?
1: Yeah.
2: Okay. Well, I don't know. I clearly don't understand any of that.
1: There's a little bit more if you're brave.
2: Of course I do.
1: It.
2: Yes. Yeah. Yes.
13: So Sonny, that was actually a very helpful intervention, because I think the story you're talking about is where, you know, allegedly the administration is holding back the appointments of people based on skin color.
6: I've seen
13: this story.
6: A host of things. I'm talking about black history getting erased from public spaces. Black voter districts are being dismantled. Black leaders are being sidelined from our ranks. Where do Americans of color fit in this vision? Because it doesn't seem like we fit.
13: I think, Sonny, my view, let me...
8: And if I may, since October of last year, there's been something like 6,668 refugees allowed into the country. All but three were white South Africans.
13: So, first of all, I'm very skeptical of that number, because we have a lot of different immigration pathways in the United States of America. But let me just address Whoopi's point. Look, first of all, you asked the question, and maybe you don't believe this coming from me, but I think everybody is welcome in our political coalition. Frankly, even if you didn't vote for us, everybody is welcome in our country, so long as you're an American citizen with the duties and the legal obligations and rights to be here. But Whoopi, let me just give you an example of this. Okay, so you say that we're anti-minority or anti-black.
12: No, I didn't say that. I asked. See? Well,
13: okay, fine. Be fair.
12: Don't start any stuff
13: all
12: with
13: right,
12: me,
13: okay,
12: man. Don't
13: right.
12: get me in trouble. Don't start no stuff with me.
1: Well, I mean, in fairness to the vice president, she was implying that. Where
2: well,
1: they
2: of course
1: in.
2: She was. Yes.
1: I mean, but okay.
2: Yeah.
13: I misinterpreted your question,
12: that's
13: but
12: let
13: me answer your actual question there. Mm-hmm. What I'm saying, I think, okay, look at Washington, D.C., one of the most democratic and one of the blackest, by share of population, blackest cities in the United States of America, has seen a radical decrease in violent crimes and sexual assaults and in murders. We have tried to take the crime issue seriously, in part because we believe everybody, whether you're black or white or rich or poor, deserves to live in a safe neighborhood.
12: But does the crime step in? This is not about crime. This is
6: black
12: about
6: women lost their jobs.
12: Right.
13: Sonny, what you're saying is
6: black
13: we got to do more on the economy.
6: Black history has been erased from public
13: spaces. Black history
6: spaces.
13: Is not erased
6: that is
13: from
6: true.
13: Public
9: guys,
13: spaces.
9: We
13: that
9: do have to get to Iran
13: right.
9: when we get back.
13: Yeah,
9: some
13: but,
9: very
13: but
9: important
13: guys,
9: things
13: I'm
9: to
13: telling
9: get.
13: You, we celebrate black history. We celebrate all American history in this administration.
9: Can I
13: you guys
9: about
13: might be skeptical of this, but I promise you it's
12: true. I have to go to break. Canada, please. We have more with them by the Vice President J.D. Vance when we come back.
1: Yeah. That's just like a 5-on-1 carnival of nonsense right there. Because they're throwing out like all these different things without explaining what they're actually asking here. It's crazy.
2: Well, this is interesting because this reminds me of the man on the street stuff when you go to the sign people.
1: Yes.
2: The sign people are out there screeching and yelling and holding signs up about the demise of democracy. And what specifically has Donald Trump done to take away democracy? Well, there's just too many. I can't have all day. I can't, you know, name one. Well, again, I'm not talking to you.
1: I know what you're doing. It's a setup. No, I'm
2: right,
1: just
2: exactly.
1: Asking,
2: no, I'm asking you a question. You know, you're obviously passionate about something.
1: Yeah.
2: What is it?
1: Yeah.
2: So, again, you can't, you know, this is the, what is the female argument, you know? I mean, it's nonsense, but so you're asking these people who are making all these accusations to give you an example of the accusation they're making, and they can't do it.
1: No, they can't.
2: And this is The View, by the way.
1: Yes.
2: You got producers that can feed them answers. You know, they don't have any idea.
1: They don't have notes. It's like, hey, if you're going to ask a question, a loaded question like that, at least have some examples on a note card. You know,
2: Sonny Hostin's the worst, by the way. The biggest racist on that show is Sonny Hostin.
1: Yeah. All right. Well, speaking of racism, Brandon Johnson is responding to the reports that a Asian-American male who's a college student is the one who lit that cross on fire in Chicago last week.
2: Oh, yeah.
1: And he said this guy, that Merlin Liu is his name, said he did it as a protest against the Trump administration. Well, the mayor of Chicago, Brandon Johnson, was asked about this update, and get a load of this.
9: Merlin Liu, who was interviewed by NBC 5, who admitted to allegedly burning the cross in Grant Park. During that interview, he seemed to lack an understanding of the meaning behind burning a cross and the implications of that. How concerning is that to you as mayor of, obviously, of a city with a predominantly black population, and do you think there needs to be more education around that?
10: Well, look, I can't speak to his lack of or understanding of the gravity of what he is alleged of having done. And, you know, again, it's a painful reminder of how hatred towards black Americans still permeates, you know, in our society.
1: But, no, it's not.
2: What?
1: This guy's the kid in question is just a moron. I mean, here's part of that interview with NBC 5. The guy didn't know what the burning cross meant. That's what he says, at least.
2: Yeah.
1: Yeah, I don't understand how that's supposed to be a reminder of how hatred towards black Americans still permeates our society. This guy's a moron.
11: Did you make it all the way through almost 4 years at UIC without somebody teaching you that a burning cross is one of the most divisive symbols in America?
15: No, I didn't. I don't really have any, like, I never grew up with religion, never really surrounded myself with people with it. My childhood friends, they, I remember them going to, like, confirmation and stuff like that, but,
11: But it's a symbol of the Ku Klux Klan. I mean, that really is where it started. Nobody ever taught you that.
15: No,
11: you never read it in a history book. Nobody.
15: No. I just saw the Wikipedia page with the movie with the, like, I think it's called, like, Under One Nation or something.
1: Yeah, he's talking about Birth of a Nation.
2: Right.
1: A pro-KKK movie.
2: That was 100 years old or older.
1: Yeah, over 100. Yeah. 111 years old, I think. Yeah.
2: Yeah.
1: He just has no idea what he's talking about or what he was doing. So, yeah, the idea that Brandon Johnson is still trying to make this a race thing about how all these people hate black people. I mean, this guy Merlin Liu is out there going, hey, I'm an arsonist, but I am not a racist. Okay.
2: Right. He had no idea what he was doing.
1: No.
2: Performative art.
1: Looked something up on Wikipedia. And
2: he was railing against the billionaires and Donald Trump.
1: Yes, that apparently.
2: Well, that'll show them, lighting a cross on fire. You know, I hadn't thought about it before, but I'm going to start giving my money away now that cross has been lit. I got to do something. Can't have all this money laying around anymore.
1: Yeah. No, you can't. Yeah. I did see this. If you never got around to that spring cleaning that you plan to do, still have a few more days of spring left if you want to get that in. But there's a new article on cleaning mistakes that make your home dirtier. Some of these, this may be news you could use. You know, if I was a local TV news guy, I would say these are tips on how to clean.
2: All right.
1: Forgetting to clean the things you used to clean. That is, the equipment we used to clean need to be cleaned, too, like vacuums, washing machines, toilet brushes. Those have to be cleaned as well, because if that's dirty, then you're just spreading the dirt around. Mopping the floor with laundry detergent. Some people do that. It was like a viral sensation. Laundry detergent, though, actually leaves a residue that attracts and traps dirt. That's why you have the rinse cycle in your washing machine.
2: Oh, that makes sense. Yeah sure.
1: And then using cleaning agents incorrectly because you didn't read the instructions. Some products are just ineffective when used wrong. Of course, we know some can actually damage it, whatever you're using it on. Spraying cleaning agents directly onto the surface, or on the surface, I should say. I did not know this part, but unless directed by the instructions, it is generally better to apply cleaning products to a sponge, cloth, or brush to control the amount used and prevent streaks, cloudiness, and dulling.
2: Okay, so instead of applying it to the spot, put it on the sponge first. Is that right? Am I reading that correctly? Okay.
1: That's right. Yeah, go there first.
2: Also, see, I do the exact opposite of that, too.
1: I always spray just directly on the surface if I'm cleaning, because it's like, whatever. I don't care.
2: I never do cloth to surface, no.
1: Right. I like this one. Washing windows on a sunny day. Cleaning glass on a bright day can cause streaky, cloudy windows. Direct sunlight heats the glass, causing soapy cleaning solutions to evaporate too quickly, so you're not really doing anything. I've never heard that, but I don't remember the last time I actually washed windows. So
2: no, I hose mine down.
1: Yeah.
2: I just get the hose.
1: Exactly. Hose. Yeah.
2: So, I don't know. That's it.
1: Anyway, maybe there's some news you can use there, all right?
2: All right, Dave, we appreciate that. After all the other nonsense we've been dealing with today, that was a nice refreshing break.
1: Yes.
2: Tips you can use.
1: Yes.
2: With David Van Camp. I think that's a weekly feature.
1: Top 5 stories you can use coming up next.

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0: All right, here we go. This is the Markley Van Camp and Robbins Show. I'm Scott Robbins, right over there. David Van Camp, Jamie Markley on a special assignment. Back tomorrow, weather permitting.
1: Yes. He melts when it rains too much.
0: You never know. Yeah, you never know how that's going to work out. Also, my my top three stories of the day on the way, too.
1: Yes, that
0: Let's
1: is
0: Let's not forget that, because that's a highlight, I'll tell you. That's well, broadcast museum time. Okay.
1: We do have the top five stories that we are following today.
0: Yeah.
1: Not according to Scott Robbins.
0: No.
1: Just according to what people are talking about right now. 15 Antifa-linked people in Minnesota have been arrested for interfering in ICE operations. That's number five. Number four, fascinating story. A top Southern Poverty Law Center official is accused of helping funnel $1.2 million in donor money to an informant in a white supremacist group who was also her live-in boyfriend.
0: Oh.
1: Man,
0: I'll tell you.
1: Number three, a really sad story. It's still under investigation. A B-52 bomber crashed shortly after takeoff at Edwards Air Force Base. Eight people were killed in that. The cause of the crash remains under investigation. Number two, the FBI arrested several people who were planning an ambush attack at the White House UFC event. A suspect told investigators that the goal of the attack was to target and kill capitalist elites and billionaires, in his words. Number one, President Trump talking about the Iran deal. He's out there trying to sell it. And he is warning Iran all hell will come down if they do not follow the rules. Those are the top five stories that we are watching today. 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
0: Mm-hmm.
1: I had a few stories, and I'll do this a lot of times when I'm prepping for the show. I'll just see a headline that I think, hey, that could be kind of funny, and I don't really click through. I just send it to myself, and then a lot of times don't even use it.
0: Mm-hmm.
1: But just a couple of quick hitters here. If you'd like to hear them, Chinese drivers have figured out a way to fool Tesla autopilot. So with autopilot, it'll drive for you, but you have to have somebody in the front seat. So what they're doing is they're using miniature doll heads to trick the in-cabin camera into believing that an attentive driver is sitting behind the wheel. So they can, like, kick back, relax. But they've got this little, like, doll head hanging up in front of the camera that just tricks the autopilot.
0: Oh, okay. So the autopilot continues.
1: Oh, yeah. It still goes.
0: Yeah.
1: But, yeah, you have to. You can't just fall asleep behind the wheel in the autopilot. But you can if you use this clever hack from Chinese drivers.
0: Well, I'm going to think of everything, won't they?
1: Yeah.
0: Make your life easier? Sure.
1: Yeah. I saw Fox also just agreed to buy Roku for $22 billion.
0: I saw that, too.
1: And Roku is the big streaming device. I'm not really sure why they did it, but, I mean,
0: I don't know, they must have
1: a good reason. I mean, $22 billion is a lot of money. They must think that they can capitalize on a lot of this
0: $22
1: stuff.
0: Billion.
1: Yeah.
0: Wow.
1: I thought this was crazy. A man was saved by his gaming PC the other day when it caught a stray bullet. The gun was accidentally discharged by the neighbor's dog. This is like the third or fourth dog fires gun story we've had in the last 6 months.
0: You need some common sense gun laws against dogs shooting people.
1: They are under the age of 18, most of them.
0: Some random dogs just shooting people.
1: You can't. We need to have a national conversation about the violent dogs
0: who
1: are armed, apparently.
0: Yes.
1: I saw this. The U.S. Army spent over $1 billion on nearly 10,000 augmented reality headsets for soldiers to wear in combat.
0: Mm-hmm. Yeah.
1: Soldiers don't want to use them because they cause headaches. I don't know if you've ever used some of these devices before.
0: I have not.
1: The VR or the augmented reality. It is disorienting. And I could imagine, if you're in a combat situation, which is already disorienting, you wouldn't want something like that on your eyeballs. But
0: my life is augmented reality. I don't need any special glasses.
1: This is the Markley Van Camp and Robbins Show. Yep. I mean, but imagine spending $1 billion and everybody's like, no, we don't even want them.
0: Yeah. Do you have one of those headset things?
1: Augmented reality? I have a VR headset, but I don't use it.
0: Much?
1: I used it twice and I got a migraine.
0: Oh, really?
1: Yeah. Is it
0: just tight on your head?
1: No, it's just, I don't know. It's almost like motion sickness. And I've never really been motion sick or seasick in my life, but it feels like that. Like it's almost like too real, but it's disorienting because Like, if you're playing a video game, your character moves when you press a button, but your character also moves if you lift up your head and all this. So it's like you're moving, but you're not walking, but you are walking. It's just my brain can't handle that. I don't know. Maybe I'm too dumb for it.
2: I don't blame you.
1: That wouldn't surprise me. Trifecta coming up on the Markley, Van Camp, and Robin Show.

0: Peek-a-boo. Peek-a-boo. Smile.
1: Smile, buddy.
0: Come on, smile. Oh, honey, he's still not smiling.
1: Maybe he's not a smiler.
0: Yeah, maybe he's just not a happy baby.
1: Maybe he's just being a boy. You know how boys are.
0: Or maybe he's teething. Oh, poor baby. I think his gums hurt.
1: Maybe he's just tired.
0: Or maybe his tummy hurts. He didn't eat that much.
1: Maybe he's not ticklish.
0: You think maybe he's scared of the dog?
1: Maybe he'll outgrow it. Maybe it's a phase. Maybe he just doesn't like smiling.
0: Maybe he has autism, and we can definitely do something to help.
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0: Yep, yep. This is the Markley, Van Camp, and Robbins Show. I'm Scott Robbins, right over there, David Van Camp, Jamie Markley on special assignment. He'll be back here tomorrow, weather permitting. Mm-hmm. More on that later.
1: Yep. A couple of news updates. This is kind of interesting. One is from, was this Polymarket?
0: Yeah.
1: Believe it was. Polymarket. We now have a three-way tie when it comes to the odds for President of the United States in 2028. The three-way tie right now, according to the bettors, is J.D. Vance, Gavin Newsom, and Marco Rubio, all at 16%.
0: Who was second again?
1: According to the bettors, is J.D. Vance, Gavin Newsom, and Marco Rubio, all at 16%.
0: Who was second again? Let me get that
1: Nobody
0: right.
1: Nobody was second. It's a three-way tie.
0: Oh,
1: yeah, it's J.D. Vance, Gavin Newsom, and Marco Rubio.

0: the country may have only seen little snippets of Gavin Newsom. And I will say it was only a couple of years ago where I saw him totally off script melting down. And that's not the first time. That guy is terrible.
1: Oh, yeah, that's what I mean. When it gets when the heat gets hot.
0: Yeah.
1: I mean, he's been protected by the California media for a long time.
0: He sure has. And, yeah, on the national level, I just think people are overweighting his potential on the national stage. I mean, he's Hollywood Beto, basically.
1: That's a good call on that
0: so
1: one.
0: Yeah. I don't see it. I could be wrong. I just don't see it.
1: But I heard somebody say the other day, what's his deal? I mean, why would he want this? I mean, why would he want this? I mean, he's done as California governor. He's made a lot of money. He's going to have a lot of money coming up.
0: Because he has this lust for power.
1: That's it. Just it, isn't it?
0: Yeah.
1: I mean, that's got to be the only reason.
0: Yeah.
1: I mean, you know, you got to have it, man. Yeah.
0: But you're right.
1: Have the juice.
0: You're right, though. I mean, he's the governor that oversaw the largest mass exodus of California in the state's history.
1: I mean,
0: the state, while it has some bright spots, is under his leadership a disaster.
1: Well, and there's so many terrible governors. I mean, J.B. Pritzker is another one that thinks he wants to be president.
0: Yeah, again, another guy who has overseen mass exodus in his state.
1: Yeah, and he's touting today the balanced budget again. He does this all the time.
0: Yeah, okay.
1: He does.
0: Yeah. You're what, $17 trillion in debt, but this year all the math adds up?
1: Yeah.
0: Okay, cool.
1: It all works out.
0: Yeah.
1: Somebody didn't carry the one.
0: Yeah,
1: that's what it was.
0: I also saw a new survey from The Economist and YouGov, and it indicates that, yes, Republicans are closing the gap with Democrats ahead of the midterm elections. And again, historically, the opposition party, the party that's out in the wilderness, has a good chance of taking especially the House of Representatives in the midterms. However, let's see, the latest poll conducted between June 3rd and June 15th, Republicans trailed Democrats by just 3 points. And so that's it's a 39-36. Nobody really has the clear advantage. And that tells me something that is a bigger problem for the Democrat Party right now.
1: Well,
0: this is a generic poll,
1: yes.
0: And, you know, polls have been wrong before, and I have no idea why, but other than, well, they're just not very good at it, or people aren't actually accurately telling people what they feel and what they think. But with the amount of just nonstop opposition to Trump in every mainstream news outlet, mm-hmm. The fact that the Democrats on pretty much every generic ballot that I've seen are not running away with it tells you something about the mood in this country. There are a lot of people who don't really like Donald Trump. They don't like his style. They're
1: right.
0: Disappointed in the cost of living issue, which is a serious issue for the president right now.
1: Yep, it is.
0: Especially with the Iran stuff going on. I don't think anybody should downplay that as a headwind for the Republican Party. But also, man, people hate the Democrats.
1: Well, it's the loony fringe that hijacked the party, and that's all you see. That's what they represent now, yeah.
0: Yeah.
1: And they're nuts. And the sign people.
0: The sign people, yes.
1: There's not enough of the sign people to make a difference.
0: Well, because, I mean, we had, what's her name? Joyce Beatty, I think, a Democrat representative who was thrilled that she was part of the effort to get Trump's name off of the Kennedy Center.
1: Oh, yeah.
0: And she compared herself to a civil rights activist.
1: Exactly, yes.
0: Like,
1: well,
0: what?
1: And then you got idiots like the potato that are talking about it as it's the Berlin Wall's coming down.
0: Oh, that wasn't the potato. That was Jim Acosta.
1: Well, that's what it is.
0: Jim Acosta said that, yes, Trump's name being taken off of the Kennedy Center is like watching the fall of the Berlin Wall.
1: Yeah, Jim Acosta said that. And so you've got all this hyperbole going on.
0: And they're just psychotic, man, and they're doubling down on all of it.
1: Well, that's just it. That's what I think, you know, most normal people who just go about their business and pay their bills and raise their families and do all this stuff, look at the loons screeching and jumping up and down and think, I don't want to be a part of that.
0: Yeah.
1: I mean, you know, so by all means, keep it up. You know, that's what I want. I want more of it. If that's possible, yes.
0: Absolutely. Somebody get George Conway and an acoustic guitar, okay?
1: Yes, we need more warbling, yes.
0: All right, are you ready for your big trifecta, Scott?
1: Protest songs are not represented enough in our lives.
0: That's true, yeah. All right, it's time for your big trifecta.
1: Let's go. Let's rock and roll.
2: Are you ready?
3: One, two,
2: it's the three most important news stories of the day.
4: I hit the trifecta.
2: Well, at least according to Scott Robbins. It's the trifecta on

0: Markley Van Camp and Robbins Show.
1: According to Scott Robbins, it is called the trifecta, and usually Casey Kasem is along for the ride, but he also has to shelter himself from the rain. No. With Jamie Markley. All right, number three. You're saying the NBA could learn something from the World Cup crew?
2: Yeah, I mean, this is a new rule they put in place, and I kind of like it. And I didn't even know about it because I don't really follow soccer. I know a lot about it. But really, the sport where people flop the most during the course of the game, trying to curry favor with an official and garner penalty flags against their opposition, is flopping. They do it a ton in soccer.
1: Oh, yeah.
2: Guy looks at you, falling down,
1: yeah. You
2: know, writhing in pain on the ground. So they said, we're going to put a stop to this. So now if there's a questionable call, something like that, they look at the video replay. And they determine whether or not the player was actually touched or not. Well, they had that decision to make the other day, and it turns out the player flopped.
1: Mm.
2: So instead of assessing the penalty on the person they suspected was going to get the penalty, they assess it to the person who flopped.
1: I like that rule.
2: So you earned the penalty.
1: Yeah.
2: So now they're saying, why don't we do this in the NBA? We're tired of the flopping in the NBA.
1: Probably because it would just take too long. There's so many flops.
2: But once you instituted this thing, it'd stop or at least slow it down some. Yeah. I don't know. But they're saying that's one way to do it because people are pissed. I hear it all the time, the flopping that goes on every NBA game.
1: Yeah.
2: You know, LeBron James is king of it. I mean, he's a huge flopper.
1: I've seen somewhere a guy's elbow didn't even come within 6 inches of his face, and he falls
2: right,
1: down.
2: He goes, holding his face.
1: Yeah.
2: Knock it off,
1: it's
2: man.
1: It's awesome.
2: I get it's part of the game, and usually you get the call, but still, it's ridiculous.
1: All right.
2: Particularly if we can see it at home on the replay.
1: Right.
2: We can see it at home when we know,
1: the
2: ref should know or have the ability to know anyway.
1: Yeah. There it is, the top three stories of the day, according to Scott Robbins. We call it the trifecta. We are down to number two. Comedian Nate Bargatze, he's been targeted by lunatic lefties.
2: You know why? Because he went to the UFC fight.
1: Right.
2: He went to the – that's his sin. He went to the UFC fight. I'm assuming he was invited to go to the UFC fight by the Trump administration. Well, the pearl clutchers are out of their minds right now again, saying that he's a Nazi for doing what he did.
1: Mm-hmm.
2: Now, keep in mind, his sin was going to the UFC fight. And he said in the past, I love the sport. He likes the sport.
1: Yeah.
2: He watches the sport. He's a fan of the sport. But that didn't stop that Seth Abersom said, nah, he said, I love the guy. I generally don't do boycotts, but I'm done with him. In 2026, if you don't know who the Nazis are yet, I don't need to hear any more from you.
1: Mm-hmm.
2: I only went to the 1936 Summer Olympic Games for the gymnastics, said another. It's going to be an expensive career decision, says William Benedict.
1: No, it's not.
2: His career's fine.
1: Yeah, it's not.
2: And it will continue to be.
1: Now, the Daily Beast had a write-up on it. I saw this just the other day. Whereas Emmy-nominated comedian exposed as MAGA. Exposed as MAGA. That guy is, like, quite possibly the most apolitical guy in comedy, right, in all of entertainment right now.
2: And I just want to say, you know, there are enough sane people in this country that enjoy your comedy, Nate. You're going to be fine.
1: Yeah. Don't listen
2: to the noise of these idiots.
1: Right.
2: Yes. They're just shrill, and they're the Nazi thing is what gets me. Everybody's a Nazi.
1: Blah, blah, except for Graham Plattner, who had a Nazi tattoo on his body.
2: But he's a good kind of Nazi. There are bad Nazis and good Nazis, and he's a good one.
1: Okay.
2: For some reason.
1: All right. And then finally, it's the trifecta. Top three stories of the day, according to Scott Robbins. Down to number one, the owner of the Knicks delivered a speech.
2: This is interesting. Knicks just won the championship of the NBA, by the way. But the New York Knicks owner, a guy by the name of James Dolan, wanted his team locked in for the playoffs. And he believed there was only one way to get that done. So he called a team meeting before the playoffs started. The owner of the team sits down with the team and delivers a speech that will go down in history. A speech where he asked the players to be like Spartans and deny themselves sex in order to keep the edge. He said, I had this idea. Maybe you should give up sex for the next 12 weeks. You don't have to give up sex for the next 10 weeks. But the Spartans did. You know who the Spartans are, he asked the group. They denied themselves to gain an edge. Get that edge, Dolan said. Go home. Talk to your wives. Don't tell them you're not going to have sex, and don't tell them it was my idea. But let them know. that you're going to try not to. You have a commitment. You want to win this game. You want to stay focused. Hey, they won the championship.
1: I also don't think that that kind of rule applies to wives or longtime girlfriends. I think you could say, hey, you know, you got to keep your mind clear, so don't chase the flunkies, you know.
2: Yeah, hey, if they're knocking on the hotel room door, don't answer it,
1: yes.
2: Okay?
1: I think that's probably more appropriate.
2: Yeah, that might have something to do with it. But, hey, you know, whatever works. And just like the Spartans before they went into battle, they abstained, and it worked for them.
1: Save your fluids.
2: Yes, exactly.
1: That's the official
2: you're
1: medical
2: need
1: term.
2: Yes, you're going to need them coming up.
1: Mm-hmm. All right, that's the trifecta top three stories of the day, according to Scott Robbins. Good job, as always. We got Nimrods in the news coming out, and it involves a guy drinking, a half gallon of Jack Daniels.
2: Oh, boy.
1: Shooting a gun. We'll get to that next.

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0: Here we go. This is the Markley Van Camp and Robbins Show. I'm Scott Robbins. David Van Camp is right over there. And Jamie Markley on special assignment. Hopefully back tomorrow. We'll find out.
1: Yeah.
0: We'll find out.
1: Well, of course, can't turn on the TV without seeing an ad for some of those weight loss shots, right? They're everywhere.
0: The results. Oh, gosh.
1: Well, and because they work for a lot of people, right? But, you know, the injections are no fun, and some people are a little skeptical of the side effects, which can get a tad messy. What is it that Mayim Bialik said, the actress from Big Bang Theory, that it was like it was just uncontrollable?
0: Yeah, explosive and all that.
1: Too. Explosive, yeah. Well, if you want the effects but don't want to deal with that, doctor stepped in and created a weight loss supplement called Lean. It works like those shots, but no needles and not the unfortunate side effects. 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
1: That's right. All right. Senator John Kennedy, a Republican who is always good for a sound bite, reacting to his skepticism of the, or I guess expressing his skepticism of the Iran deal that the president is promoting right now.
2: Are you confident that Iran is going to give up its nuclear ambitions, or do you have any sort of skepticism?
3: Well, you, what, if you, how can I put this? Unless you were homeschooled by a day drinker, no one's confident that Iran's going to do anything, and it's unfair to hold anyone to that standard. So, if you want to go print a headline, you know, Kennedy not confident, knock yourself out. But that's
1: confident. It's because you can't, because Iran has lied in the past.
0: Homeschooled by a day drinker. That's pretty good. That guy's always, I mean, he just did, whenever he leaves office, just do an entire book of his quotes.
1: Oh, he's going to take over Prairie Home Companion, I think.
0: Oh, yeah.
1: Lake Wobegon.
0: Tell you, it's like going to homeschool with a day drinker. It don't make no sense.
1: It'll be, his broadcast will be called Lake Brain Begun. Okay? Stories of a liberal town. Yeah. All right. Oh, man. All right. There's your news update here. Let's get to Nimrod's in the news, shall we?
0: Yeah, let's do it. Yeah.
4: When the going gets tough.
5: Damn it, this is too hard.
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7: I love the poorly educated.
1: All right, well, you know, a lot of times people like to have fun at their birthday parties. They like to maybe have a couple of chilled beverages.
0: Well, sure.
1: And sometimes that can get out of hand. Now, the story actually happened a couple of years ago, but the guy has now been convicted, sentenced for this. A guy in 2024 in California, his name is Justin Derek Jennings. He was celebrating his 39th birthday. Well, he drank an entire handle of Jack Daniels during that.
0: Oof.
1: That's about half a gallon of Jack Daniels.
0: Yeah, that's a lot.
1: Well, he got angry at his family, got disrespected, so he grabbed his gun and fired an entire mag into his own apartment. Family called the cops, but instead of settling down, Justin went to the second floor and started shooting at a police helicopter for over 20 minutes.
0: See, that's
1: imagine the hangover, waking up in jail the next day. Ooh, yeah, but
0: ready to get shot.
1: Well, Justin has been, no one was hurt. Justin was sentenced to over 9 years in federal prison.
0: Oh, wow.
1: Judge said, hey, if your aim had been better, you could have hurt or killed the individuals in that helicopter. Well, yeah, thanks, Judge. That's why he's going away for several years.
0: Ooh, see ya.
1: Buddy, happy birthday. This is the Markley Van Camp Run.
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0: Here we go. This is the Markley, Van Camp, and Robbins Show. I'm Scott Robbins, right over there. David Van Camp.
1: Hi, yep.
0: Jamie Markley, not here today.
1: Yes, on special assignment.
0: Yes, very, very special assignment. He'll talk all about it when he gets back.
1: Oh, sure.
0: Special assignment. Yeah. All right, I don't know. We'll start with this today, and I feel like I've got the whiplash again starting. But Donald Trump said all hell is going to rain down on Iran if they get a nuke.
1: Yes.
0: So they're saying now... The word has, I don't know, and well, again, we don't know what's how this is going to be worded. We're going to find out, I guess, what, tomorrow? Is that right?
1: Yeah.
0: Tomorrow. And the signing is supposed to take place in Switzerland on Friday. J.D. Vance is doing it, by the way.
1: Yes.
0: President is not going to do it. He's a G7. Anyway, so I don't know what's going on with this. It changes all the time. Now Iran is saying, hey, no, we're not going to open the strait. We never said that.
1: Well, and then they're saying, well, yes, we will, but yes, we want territorial control.
0: Which means we can squeeze it again whenever we
1: want. It's a very odd and, dare I say, fluid situation right now. But the president is talking about the deal and says, yeah, I mean, this is the deal. Like, they can get sanctions relief. They can get rebuilding money from Gulf partners and whatnot, but only if they follow the rules. And here's the president this morning.
16: Iran will never have a nuclear weapon. And it says it loud and clear. They're not going to develop it. They're not going to buy it. They're not going to do anything with it. And if they do, they suffer unbelievable consequences. Not just a little bit, like... I won't even tell you the consequences, but the consequences are the ultimate consequences. And with that being said, I hope we have a very good relationship. But the biggest thing is they will not have a nuclear weapon. And that's the reason I got in, and that's the reason I agreed to sign. And we originally had, Marco was with me, and they originally wrote that we will not develop a nuclear weapon. I said, no, you're not going to develop it, you're not going to buy either.
1: Yeah, that's the old contract negotiator right there.
0: Yeah.
1: Saying, wait a minute, hold on a second. Develop, wait a minute. But you're leaving the door open for your buddies in Pakistan to give one to you. But anyway, he went on.
0: Yeah, he's the guy that...
1: Oh, go ahead.
0: No, I said he's the guy that looks at the contract and he's got a black pen.
1: Yes.
0: He's just lining stuff out as they move along.
1: Yes, exactly.
0: Nope. Okay.
1: Yep. Yeah, we're not doing that part. Hold on a second. That verbiage is quite squirrely, isn't it?
0: Yeah, it is.
16: They originally wrote that we will not develop a nuclear weapon. I said, no, you're not going to develop it. You're not going to buy either. So we have, that took another couple of days of time. Everything was sick. It's ridiculous, but so we have, they will not develop, purchase, buy, or any other thing. They're not going to acquire a nuclear weapon. If they do, all hell will rain down on them.
1: Mm-hmm. Well, the detractors who come in with this, Scott, it will say, well, you've already threatened that before, and then you held off for several weeks because, you wanted to get some sort of good faith negotiation with them. And I'm having trouble totally tossing that argument out the window, because that is true, is that he's promised, and then didn't do anything because he was hoping for some sort of negotiation. I do feel like it seems like there's enough people around him that are tired of this situation and kind of wanting to have Iran on a short leash. Maybe that's wishful thinking on my part. That, like, yeah, they start messing around again, it's go time. You know, that's it. We can't do this delay tactic nonsense anymore. I don't know where your head is at on this,
0: Scott. No, I think it's fine to call him out on it. I think it's very fine to call him out on it, that we've been down this road before. Maybe not quite this far. This seems to be further down the road.
1: Yeah.
0: Because how you come back from this, if nothing gets agreed to, that's a tough one. After all of this, after you've talked about this,
1: oh, yeah.
0: Markets have reacted.
1: Mm-hmm.
0: Price of oil has reacted. Everything's reacted to this potential deal, right?
1: Mm-hmm.
0: And if it blows up now, well, you got real problems on your hands.
1: Yeah.
0: But again, we don't know the details of it. Nobody knows the details of it yet. Things are leaking out here and there, and what you believe, and I don't know what is true and what isn't. Depends on the source. But anyway, I'm hopeful that this is signed, and it's signed to the agreement of the United States of America, that we can live with whatever it is.
1: Mm-hmm.
0: And I also hope he can make the argument that it was worth it.
1: Yes.
0: Because that's going to be a tough one, too.
1: Well,
0: if you don't get the nuke language correct,
1: mm-hmm.
0: then the reason you started this, that's what has been told. And so mm-hmm. it's going to be a tough one, a tough sell if it's not there.
1: It is, yeah.
0: And I know they keep the Strait of Hormuz. They just dangle it out there because they're Iran, and that's really the only thing they have
1: mm-hmm.
0: to choke you with. And they know what's been going on in the markets in terms of gasoline prices here. And they also know the political backlash of that. And that's the old card they have. And whether they choose to play it or not, or when they choose to play it or not, it's a whole other thing. So anyway, it'll all come out. We just need to know what it is.
1: Yeah.
0: And we don't know what it is right now. All right, let's talk about this for a second, because this is wild. The FBI arrested several people who were planning an ambush attack at the White House during the UFC event.
1: Yeah.
0: This is, it's frightening, because I remember turning it on going, man, I mean, I'm sure the area is really secured because you've got a lot of high-profile people there.
1: Yeah.
0: Including the president, the first lady, but it just seemed like it was open air and too big, and I don't know. I was a little apprehensive,
1: yes.
0: to be honest with you.
1: I think a lot. You're not alone in that, Scott. I think a lot of us were a little bit like, man, how are they going to secure this?
0: And so the thing is, there was, in fact, a terror attack that was planned. It was thwarted, and you've got the details.
1: Yeah, well, it was American citizens. They do not believe the FBI. They do not believe that there is what they call a nexus to foreign terrorism. The goal of the attack was to target capitalist elites, billionaires, and politicians who receive money from AIPAC. That's the American Pro-Israel Lobby. What they were going to do is set off some drone explosives and basically herd people into a shooting gallery, and then they were going to storm the White House. That was what they were talking about doing. So at least five people have been apprehended. Some of the details coming out now, one guy, I think he's from California, was saying that, you know, all of these people are... it's the Epstein class stuff. He claimed that they all rape and eat children, all this stuff. I mean, it's some dark, twisted stuff. And what I don't know is how close they got to actually trying to pull something off, because it seems like the FBI got a handle on this pretty quickly and knocked it down. But J.D. Vance, the vice president, was on Fox and Friends this morning talking about the terror attack or attempted or planned terror attack, and talked about why the FBI is telling people about it now. Here he is.
13: Well, I think they're telling us because the scale of the plane attack is so significant. And I think it's important for us to be as transparent as we can be about these ongoing investigations. We want to tell the American people what's going on, of course. But I actually just heard about it this morning myself. And so this is very, very dark stuff. And unfortunately, we're talking about this a little bit off camera, but this is what happens when people turn the rhetoric up so loud that disagreeing with somebody is a cause for violence. That's the place that we've come to, unfortunately, with too much of our political rhetoric. We got to tell everybody to tone it down. And I hate to say this, but it's true. You see more political violence and violent rhetoric coming from the left than the right these days. Everybody has a role to cut this stuff out. But I think a lot of my Democratic colleagues in Washington have got to look themselves in the mirror and say, why is so much of this political violence coming from our side of the spectrum? Maybe they can do something different.
1: Well, they're not going to. I mean,
0: no, they're not going to.
1: You know, guys like Raphael Warnock, Democrat senator out of Georgia, who's out there saying the Supreme Court has committed acts of violence because it ruled that, you know, racial gerrymandering was illegal. They always say everything that happens that they don't like is violence.
0: And how many of these people, once it was revealed that Elon Musk was a trillionaire, were just on fire?
1: Yeah.
0: To get these millionaire trillionaires and these billionaires. Yeah. Let's run up the hill and let's get the torches and pitchforks out.
1: Yes.
0: Let's storm the castle. I mean, it was ridiculous, the amount of rhetoric that was coming out of mm-hmm. that. Same thing with the Epstein stuff. Everybody wants the truth on Epstein. Everybody does.
1: Yeah.
0: I want the people held responsible. I want them all in prison. If not, put on an island somewhere where I'll never have to see them again. Whatever the case.
1: Just not that island.
0: Yeah. No, not that island. But the rhetoric just keeps getting bigger and bigger and bigger and snowballs. And these mentally unstable nut jobs like the baby eaters or whatever they are, you know, hear this. They act on it. Mm-hmm. That's natural. But they're not going to take any responsibility for it. And you're right about that. They won't.
1: No. No, because they think it works.
0: That's right. They think it works. And I don't know whether it does or not, but I don't know. Asian dude behind burning cross in Chicago, David.
1: Yeah. So
0: last week, this was true last week, right? They set up a burning cross in Chicago.
1: Yeah.
0: And there was the narrative, of course, that this was a big hate crime. And when you looked at it, you went, oh, boy, I don't know. I've seen this story before. So
1: please.
0: Anyway, go ahead.
1: Yeah. And it turns out it was some Asian kid from Naperville named Merlin Liu.
0: Merlin Liu, huh?
1: Yeah, he's a senior at the University of Illinois Chicago, and it was a protest against Donald Trump. At least that's what he said in this, I mean, just kind of jaw-dropping interview with NBC 5 in Chicago.
14: How did you land on a burning cross?
15: Just, it came up to my head one day. I wanted to find something that I could do by myself, like no organization, no friends, no... I did know about this this historical relevance beforehand, but I didn't know the severity, how racially motivated it may seem from what I did. Because my protest has nothing to do with race, nothing to do with gender.
14: Should you have done it some other way?
15: Yeah, probably. I put a red hat to signify the MAGA hat, the Make America Great Again hat, so that was... Yeah, that's what I tied on top.
14: But that's not visible in the one video that was taken by a motorist.
17: Liu says he was protesting what he calls MAGA Christian nationalist supporters and the Trump administration ruling class.
15: He's a scared. Yeah.
14: All the way through almost 4 years.
1: Oh, hold on. Let me back up because the question is great.
15: To me, that's not that important.
14: Right.
15: I don't really, like, to me, this issue is bigger than just myself.
14: Did you make it all the way through almost 4 years at UIC without somebody teaching you that a burning cross is one of the most divisive symbols in America?
15: No, I didn't. I don't really have any, like, I never grew up with religion, never really surrounded myself with people with it. My childhood friends, I remember them going to, like, confirmation and stuff like that, but...
14: But no, it's a symbol of the Ku Klux Klan. I mean, that really is where it started. Nobody ever taught you that.
15: No,
14: you never read it in a history book. Nobody.
15: No. I just saw the Wikipedia page with the the movie with the, like, I think it's called like Under One Nation or something like that.
17: The Birth of a Nation is a famous 1915 silent film that romanticized the KKK and showed a cross burning.
14: Was it a hate crime?
15: No, for sure not. In no way possible was that a hate crime. Well, I do understand why it was interpreted that way, and I apologize for that, but But no, the intent was not there.
0: Yeah.
1: So he's got basically the biggest moron in Chicago, and that's saying something. I mean, he's just like, I never really grew up with religion, so I didn't know what a burning cross was. What are you talking about?
0: I have no idea. And by the way, what does this say about UIC?
1: No kidding.
0: Yeah.
1: Are they going to disavow that?
0: I would. I mean, I don't want that. Yeah, that guy shows up on the brochure. Yeah, come to UIC.
1: Yeah.
0: We'll teach you nothing. All right, got it.
1: I don't know.
0: Oh, gosh. All right, I've been wanting to hear this all day. Cat makes Romeo and Juliet better, David. Yeah. That's what it says. I got to hear what it is.
1: So people were wondering why folks were laughing during the death scene of Romeo and Juliet, the ballet version, in Turkey. Here's what it sounded like. Again, they're dying on stage. Everybody's laughing. It's because a cat wandered onto the stage and started pawing at the hair of the dead Romeo character. Juliet had to continue hugging Romeo while the cat was pawing at her dress, then jumped up on part of the set.
0: Oh, my gosh. That's fantastic. Yes. So the cat was sniffing the dead guy.
1: Was going and just kind of checking things out. You know,
0: very funny.
1: No stage fright, apparently, on the part of that cat, though. So that was good.
0: My cat, my male cat, loves to sniff hair.
1: Yes.
0: Yeah. I don't know if you've had cats like that before.
1: I do, yeah.
0: But yeah, he just loves it. All right, coming up, top five stories we're following today. We'll tee it up and let it roll. That's on the way next. This is

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0: All right, here we go. This is the Markley, Van Camp, and Robbins Show. I'm Scott Robbins. David Van Camp is right there. Jamie Markley on special assignment. The special assignment, by the way, was bumped a little longer because of weather situations.
1: Yeah.
0: So he'll tell you all about it when he gets back. Boy, that's a tease right there, isn't it? What's he doing?
1: Sure is.
0: All right, top five stories we're following today. David Van Camp.
1: All right, number five, a top Southern Poverty Law Center official is accused of helping funnel $1.2 million in donor money to an informant in a white supremacist group who was also her lover. They lived together.
0: Oh, my gosh.
1: Yeah. Number four, California Governor Gavin Newsom says Trump is investigating him for political reasons, but apparently this has to do with issues flagged by local and state leaders after his chief of staff, who has now pleaded guilty, by the way, to corruption charges. And there are also some tax questions surrounding his wife's nonprofit organizations. So, but he was getting out, you know, we had it at the very end of the show yesterday.
0: Yeah.
1: He's trying to get out in front of this because he knows there is going to be something there probably.
0: Well, I think there's meat on the bone too.
1: Yeah.
0: I mean, I do on this one.
1: And again, there are folks in Sacramento who are like, no, this has been brewing for a while.
0: Yep.
1: And some of the tentacles of this, not necessarily in his inner circle and family friends, et cetera, but some of this actually predates the Trump administration. This is something that, and then of course my conspiracy theory mind goes to like, okay, did the Biden administration sick the dogs on Gavin Newsom thinking that, you know, Gavin was going to try to usurp Joe Biden? I don't know.
0: Yeah. That's, well, you know.
1: Or Kamala.
0: Yeah, Kamala. Yeah, maybe.
1: Anyway, we'll see where that goes. But I think Gavin Newsom's scared right now. Number three, the FBI arrested several people who were planning an ambush attack at the White House UFC event. A suspect told investigators the goal of the attack was to target capitalist elites and billionaires. Number two, President Trump says he wants to read the terms of the Iran deal word for word so nobody gets it wrong. And then number one, he is warning Iran, all hell will come down if they do not follow the rules. Those are the top five stories that we are watching today. I happen to see this, Scott, a chair, and you're a collector, of course, as we've established on this show.
0: Yes.
1: A chair that Taylor Swift sat in for the during the NBA playoffs. This was the Cleveland Cavaliers. They've been auctioning off chairs that celebrities used during games 3 and 4 of the Eastern Conference Finals there at the home arena. Chair that Taylor Swift sat in sold at auction for $7,000.
0: Okay.
1: Just
0: I don't even really want to know.
1: No.
0: But
1: don't let your mind go. This is the Markley, Van Camp, and Robbins Show.
0: I apologize in advance if you're a psychic and you read my mind right there. I'm sorry.
1: Yeah, Travis Kelce, his chair sold for $1,400.
0: God, chairs people sat in. Okay,
1: yes.
0: You know, and again, I look at collectibles as something that probably will increase in value.
1: Yeah.
0: As time goes on. Now I don't know if that's true of everything I have, but a lot of things I have, that's true. But how is that going to increase?
1: I don't know.
0: Yeah, and how do I prove it?
1: Well, I guess you have a certificate of authenticity.
0: Okay.
1: I suppose.
0: Yeah, I suppose you do. I sat in this chair. Holy cow. Well, you remember, like, what was it, like the gum of somebody, too, once?
1: Oh, gosh. Yeah.
0: Some ridiculous thing. People are nuts. All right. Coming up. We have got the What's Your Story, that's for sure. I got a pretty good one today. I know you do too, David. That's on the way. Markley, Van Camp, and Robbins Show.

0: Peek-a-boo. Peek-a-boo. Smile.
1: Smile, buddy.
0: Come on. Smile.
2: Oh, honey. He's still not smiling.
1: Maybe he's not a smiler.
2: Yeah. Maybe he's just not a happy baby.
1: Maybe he's just being a boy. You know how boys are.
2: Or maybe he's teething. Oh, poor baby. I think his gums hurt.
1: Maybe he's just tired.
2: Or maybe his tummy hurts. He didn't eat that much.
1: Maybe he's not ticklish.
2: You think maybe he's scared of the dog?
1: Maybe he'll outgrow it. Maybe it's a phase. Maybe he just doesn't like smiling.
2: Maybe he has autism, and we can definitely do something to help.
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0: All right, here we go. This is the Markley, Van Camp, and Robbins Show. I'm Scott Robbins. Right over there, you see that guy there? That's David Van Camp. You see that empty chair? That's where Jamie Markley would be sitting, but I was going to be back today, but things popped up, and he's involved in something that includes being outdoors, and it rained, and so they had to postpone it. And anyway, he'll be back tomorrow, I guess, for sure, right?
1: Well, I don't know.
0: Well, depending on whether they can get this thing in today or not, I guess.
1: It depends. So
0: we shall see. Let's see. What's your story coming up in just a minute? But before that, David?
1: Yeah.
0: Well, apparently Trump had not heard about the attack.
1: Yeah, President Trump, he was asked about the thwarted attack at the UFC event at the White House. And so the FBI announcing this today that, yes, there were a bunch of people that were planning to blow things up and then turn things into a shooting gallery, basically, at that event. It was thwarted before they even got close to doing anything. But the president, apparently he's got other things on his mind and, well, hadn't heard about it. This was during his photo op today with the president of the UAE. And here we go.
2: Mr. President, were you briefed on the attack plans for the UFC event at the White House? There was the FBI thwarted an attack.
3: I haven't heard about it, no. But I watched the attack that I watched were the fighters. And he saw it too, by the way. He was sitting back home in his beautiful palace and he was watching it. And they were as good a fights as I've ever seen. Right?
4: The best fight.
3: The best. They were great. That last fight was brutal.
2: Wow.
3: And the two last, all of the fights.
4: The two fights.
3: It was all good. It was a great evening. It was very different for the White House. But I wish you could have been there. We built an incredible arena. Dana did a great job.
4: Is there going to be another fight next year or something?
3: Well, I don't know. I got away with it. It's 250 years. Maybe in another 50, maybe in 300.
1: He can compartmentalize, that's for sure.
0: I can't believe he didn't know about it.
1: Right.
0: That blows my mind. How did I know about it and you didn't know about it?
1: Well, he's been traveling all over.
0: And, well, that's true. You
1: know, he's had other things happening. They didn't get all that close, fortunately. Yeah. To actually pulling off anything, so it's probably low priority to tell the president about this.
0: That makes them crazy. That conversation right there, the goofballs are foaming at the mouth and they're hyperventilating and everything else. Right there. Gosh dang, that was good. All right.
1: Yeah, there's already a conspiracy theory out there on Blue Sky that the whole thing was faked.
0: The fight?
1: No. The assassination.
0: Oh, the attack? Oh,
1: sure. I mean, there've been like three attempts on the guy's life, but sure, you know, certainly there wouldn't be a fourth.
0: Well, they think that when he got shot, it was faked.
1: Yeah, they do.
0: These nuts. Yeah. So, at any rate, Gavin Newsom. We talked earlier a little bit about this, and he's probably in deep trouble right now. Or it looks like he is, anyway.
1: Oh yeah.
0: And by the way, I agree with you. He's getting out in front of it right now.
1: Oh, for sure.
0: And he's trying to do the old tap dance here.
1: Yeah. Well, he put out this dramatic video yesterday to get ahead of the news that the feds are investigating his wife and potentially even him.
5: In recent days, federal agents have knocked on the doors of family, friends, and former employees. Not because they found a crime, because they're simply trying to find one. They're demanding records. They're abusing the grand jury process, digging through years and years of random documents. Donald Trump isn't just coming after me because of my mean tweets. He's coming after me because I'm considering running for president. Because he hates that I've consistently called him out over and over again for his lies and deceit. Donald Trump is simply the most corrupt president in American history. He's turned the levers of government into his own personal power ministries. Mm-hmm. One by one, anyone who has challenged Donald Trump has ended up on his hit list. And today, I proudly join that list. After calling for my arrest last year, Donald Trump directed his Department of Justice to investigate me. And just in the last week, I've learned that his campaign has reached my own home. To get me, he's coming after my wife, Jen, a public servant, a woman who's dedicated her life to supporting women and girls, someone who has done nothing wrong other than having the temerity to advocate for what she believes in. If they can't intimidate me, they'll go after the mother of our children.
0: Uh-huh. Oh, shit.
5: Donald Trump picked the wrong target.
1: Well,
0: is he real?
6: That sounds, doesn't that sound
1: AI?
6: Animatronic or
1: yeah,
6: AI?
1: It does.
6: Coming after my wife.
1: Yeah.
6: What in the world? Who talks that way? Well,
1: And also, multiple investigations began a year ago out of Sacramento, and some of this actually has tentacles predating the Trump administration. And local and state investigators were the ones ringing the bells about this, apparently. They do include tax activity related to Newsom's wife's nonprofits. Also, they're related to his former chief of staff, who pleaded guilty to corruption charges just last month. So that's, I mean... It's not just out of the blue he's going after, or the DOJ is going after people in Gavin Newsom's orbit. I mean, there are actual questions about, like, what is going on with these organizations.
6: But, what was the name of her organization again? Do you have that?
1: I don't remember.
6: I hate to ask you.
1: She's got
6: some
1: view.
6: Flowery name again.
1: Yeah. But
6: Blue,
1: I mean,
6: Bell Roses or some kind of nonsense.
1: There's been a whole lot of talk about, you know, self-dealing and all sorts of nonprofits. Why wouldn't it involve the, I'm sorry, what do they call her? The first partner of California?
6: Well, she calls herself that. Yeah. I guess, Betsy.
1: I think that's the official terminology now.
6: The first partner.
1: In California. So,
6: whatever.
1: Yeah, we'll see where that goes. They're kind of light on details at the moment, but the fact that he felt the need to put out what turned out to be almost a five-minute-long video tells me he knows there is something and he's trying to get in front of it.
6: Oh, I agree with you 100%. Can you imagine he and Hakeem in the same room together having a conversation? It would take forever.
1: It would.
6: With all the pauses and stops and starts and
1: yes.
6: My wife, who nobody talks that way. Okay. All right, David, let's get to it.
1: All right. It's time for What's Your Story? The story that stood out to you may not be the biggest story of the day, but you wanted to share it nonetheless. Scott, what is your story?
6: Well, I don't know about you, but I had no idea yesterday where Cape Verde was. Some question whether they should be playing in the FIFA World Cup at all. They're ranked 67th, by the way, in the world. It's a country of like 500,000 people, by the way. That's a very small country. And they were taking on the world power Spain in the first round of the FIFA World Cup standings. So Cape Verde had a chance. Well, this is one of those stories written in Hollywood, right? Did they win? Well, no, but they didn't lose. It was a 0-0 draw against Spain. Yes. Yes.
1: Oof.
6: Isn't that something?
1: Which, honestly, for Spain and...
6: Did they win? Well, no, but they didn't lose. It was a 0-0 draw against Spain. Yes. Yes.
1: Oof.
6: Isn't that something?
1: Which,

0: 500,000 people, right? But they overcame, and it was 0-0 tie. Wow. How do they work that out if you're betting, by the way? I was just wondering. Is that kissing your sister there, is that just nobody wins? Or?
1: I honestly don't know, because I assume you can put money down on it being a tie.
0: On a tie? I guess you can.
1: It's probably like one guy who said, yeah, 0-0 tie, and now that guy's a multimillionaire.
0: Yeah, they were talking, I guess it was the 40-year-old goalkeeper was the big star. It stopped a lot of shots because nobody scored. So, at any rate, that away. For the old guys everywhere and for Cape Verde, or is that how you pronounce that, by the way?
1: Yeah, well, I think I got that right. Yeah, Cape Verde, or in Portuguese, it's Cabo Verde.
0: Okay, thank you very much. I speak very little Portuguese. That's why I count on you, Van Camp, for that. But anyway, 0-0 tie. Yeah. Keep your eye on this team, by the way. This could be fun.
1: Yeah, it could be.
0: Yeah.
1: All right, it's What's Your Story, where we go around and share something we saw that caught our attention. May not even be a news story, but you wanted to share it anyway. Jo Frost, she is the so-called super nanny. I think she was on TV.
0: I know who that is. Yeah.
1: She put out a video on Instagram, and it's interesting because there are a whole lot of teachers who are agreeing with her assessment of a lot of young kids right now. And she's actually worried about a lot of the kids that she's seeing and working with and where they are developmentally, because they are, like, way behind. And here's part of what she had to say.
2: We are slowly disabling our children, and I don't say that lightly. I say that because I work with families continuously every day, and I'm seeing a pattern that's growing. Children who are capable but not being taught. We're pushing children along on bikes instead of teaching them how to ride them. We're keeping children in strollers who should be walking, climbing, building strength. We've got four-year-olds still using dummies.
1: Dummies, that's a pacifier.
0: Really?
1: Yeah. I think that's what they call a four-year-old.
0: Four-year-old.
1: Yeah, that's pretty old there.
2: When that was only ever meant to be a short-term aid. Seven-year-olds who can't brush their teeth properly without an electric toothbrush. Eight-year-olds who can't sit at a table and use a knife and fork. Nine-year-olds who don't basically understand bathroom hygiene. And I find myself asking, when did we stop teaching these life skills? When? And before you get defensive, I understand modern life is busy. I do. But this isn't about time. It's about intention. Because every time we step in and do it for them or avoid teaching because it's slower, messier, or inconvenient, we take away an opportunity for them to become capable. And children want to feel capable. So we go back to basics, parents. We teach the bike riding with support, then without. We remove the dummy when it's no longer needed. We show them how to brush their teeth properly, not rely on this electric tool. We sit at the table and we teach them how to eat properly. We guide, we repeat, we expect. Not perfectly, consistently. Because independence isn't something that just happens. It's taught parents. And if we don't teach it, we can't be surprised when it's missing.
1: Yeah. There's a lot of people who are agreeing with her, especially like elementary school teachers. They say, yeah, there are kids who just don't know how to do things on their own.
0: I think and I may be completely wrong about this, but just observationally speaking, is I think there is a state of suspended adolescence going on with parents right now. They want to be the young, cool, you know, still without changing their behavior at all type of parent. And it sucks because being a parent's hard, because you've got to put stop signs up. You've got to guide and do all that. And you don't have time for it because you and your party buddies or whatever are good. I mean, it never changes.
1: Yeah.
0: So and again, that's probably a small sliver, and it's just something I've noticed when I'm out. It's much easier to hand a phone to them than correct their behavior.
1: Yeah.
0: You know, and that makes me nuts.
1: Yeah, to me, that's what I see more often than not. I mean, there was a time it was just me and my son, and I think he was probably two at the time. We met up with some friends, and they all had kids around the same age. And my son, I mean, I brought, like, because he's two, I brought him a little, like, truck or something that he could play
0: with. Right, yes.
1: But while he's waiting for the food to come in. But it was like as soon as everybody sat down, everybody else was handing the iPad over the kid.
0: Right.
1: And the kids were just in their own little world.
0: In their world. And they never have to deal with anything.
1: They didn't. It's kind of, it's a scary thing.
0: Well, I think it is too.

0: go zombie like that.
1: And again, I didn't have that luxury when my daughter was little. I mean, she had to sit at the table and had to behave herself. And again, when they're little, you bring along a little toy or something that they can play with while the adults are conversing or ordering or whatever. That's fine. But then again, you also go to church and you see these kids that just get out of the from their parents that just are up and down the aisles of the church.
0: Yeah.
1: Distracting like crazy. And nothing's being done other than stop it. You stop it. Well, there's got to be punishment on that end. So I agree with her. I mean, it's you got to let at some point in time you got to take the binky away.
0: Yes, yes, you do.
1: Yeah, you know. I mean, they'll scream and yell and they'll want it, but they can't have it anymore. Right. That's just how it works.
0: Yeah, your job number one is to produce a functional member of society as a parent.
1: Yes, and if you're like my mom, you put a Cheerio or two in the toilet bowl and you said hit the Cheerio bowl and you turned it into a game and I loved it and therefore I wasn't all over the place, you know?
0: So, all right.
1: Just saying, you know, that kind of worked for me. But
0: the Scott Robbins story.
1: Yeah,
0: and if
1: yeah,
0: you get any on the seat, you have to eat those Cheerios.
1: Well, that'll keep you from doing it, I'll tell you that right now. But you turn it into like a little Sung My Battleship game. And, you know, it's a lot of fun when you're a kid. So,
0: but it's true, man. I mean, I know a dude in his, at the time he was in his late teens. He could not order at Starbucks by himself. He had to call his mom.
1: Oh, my God.
0: And I happened to be with the mom at the time. He had to call his mom to ask, like, what do I like from here?
1: What do I like from here?
0: Yeah, what are you doing,
1: Mom?
0: Here? This is crazy.
1: Holy smokes, Daddy-O. Wow.
0: We got a,
1: wow.
0: Get the news update on the way. J.D. Vance on The View today.
1: What?
0: Yeah, he was on The View today.
1: Oh, I forgot about that. Oh,
0: yeah. Okay. All right. So I got a clip from that coming up. We can get to that next.

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0: All right, man, here we go. This is the Markley, Van Camp, and Robbins Show. Hi there, I'm Scott Robbins. Right there, David Van Camp, Jamie Markley. On special assignment, hopefully back tomorrow. With the weather permitting. You know, he'll explain it all later. Okay? Yeah.
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0: Oh, I can't wait to hear this.
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2: 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Here's what I'd say. 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
11: Smile, buddy.
10: Come on. Smile. Oh, honey. He's still not smiling.
11: Maybe he's not a smiler.
10: Yeah. Maybe he's just not a happy baby.
11: Maybe he's just being a boy. 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
10: Or maybe he's teething. Oh, poor baby. 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
13: Are you ready?
0: Jamie Markley, David Van Camp, and Scott Robbins.
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0: Making sense of it all.
15: Now I get it.
0: And having some fun.
16: Lighten up, Francis.
0: This is the Markley, Van Camp, and Robbins Show.
1: All right, here we go.
0: This is the Markley, Van Camp, and Robbins Show. I'm Scott Robbins. That's David Van Camp. Jamie Markley was going to be back today. Some weather issues popped up in his special assignment, so apparently he will cover it today and be back tomorrow.
1: There you go.
0: He can explain the whole thing. All right, J.D. Vance, Vice President Vance, goes into the octagon with the view.
1: Yes. Yes, he did.
0: Today, the cows of the view. Terrible people on the view. I'll hand it to J.D. Vance for walking in there.
1: Yeah. And he looked like
0: smokes.
1: He looks like he's having a good time, I'll tell you
0: I'll
1: that.
0: I bet
1: much.
0: He is. Yeah. Well,
1: so they were screeching at him about immigration and saying that that the Trump administration's policies are cruel.
0: Blah, blah, blah.
1: And he did the old Uno reverse card on him.
0: Okay.
2: About the children, here's what I'd say. Do we know that during the last administration, we had tens of thousands of children who were sex trafficked by the cartels, who were brought into our country in profoundly dangerous and predatory conditions?
3: Let's talk about this administration.
2: But here's the point. Unless you enforce the border, you invite that kind of conduct. You think that our immigration policies are inhumane based on the reporting of one person with a political bias. What I'm telling you is that it's inhumane to allow cartels to sex traffic people across our border.
3: And
2: by the way,
3: Please hold on.
0: Anna Navarro, you can hear her, and the biggest racist on television, Sonny Hostin.
1: And it's like, well, when they interrupt and they say, well, let's talk about this administration. Yes, let's. I mean, I think J.D. Vance handled that well in saying, well, the point is that when you have something as chaotic and horrible as what happened under the previous administration, yeah, you're going to have to get tough on border enforcement to let people know that's no longer acceptable.
0: Right.
1: That's the point. Yep. And by the way, right after that, it got a little bit chippy as Vance is just over there kind of having the time of his life. Whoopi and Anna Navarro start yelling at each other.
3: Black history has been erased from public spaces.
2: Black history is not erased from public spaces.
3: That is true.
13: Guys, we do have to get to Iran when we get back.
2: Yeah, I'm telling you, we celebrate Black history. We celebrate all American history in this administration.
13: Can I
2: you guys might be skeptical of this, but I promise you.
14: I have to go to break. Anna, God, please. We have more with them by the Vice House. President J.D. Vance when we come back. Don't do that.
1: And wow. Right there,
0: wow.
1: Right there, J.D. Vance is just laughing right there.
0: It's just... They are so riddled with hatred.
1: They really are.
0: It is oozing out of their pores.
1: Yeah.
0: Nothing but pure, unadulterated hatred. That's what that is. Anna Navarro can't wait. And they all want to talk.
1: Yeah.
0: They all want to scream at him.
1: Yeah.
0: You know, and it's just, gosh, dang it. That was funny.
1: Yes, it was.
0: Whoopi's like, don't do that. And I think she thought the mic was off when she said that. Don't you?
1: Maybe.
0: Because you hear the music come up, right? And,
1: yeah.
0: And they're fading to break, and I hear her say, don't do that.
1: Yes. Anna, come on.
0: Shut your cake hole.
1: Yeah, we got to go.
0: Man.
1: We'll be back on the other side of a break.
0: We got markers here. You know, we got to hit them.
1: Yeah.
0: So there you go. Unbelievable. Yeah. That's great. Wow. Mm-hmm. I know there's going to be more.
1: Oh, yes.
0: There will be more.
1: Yeah.
0: Because that show, again, under the guise of ABC News, it's part of ABC News.
1: Yes. Well, I also think I've seen some Trump supporters and conservatives saying, I don't understand what the win is for J.D. Vance to go in there because they're just going to attack him and all that stuff. I think, well, one thing that he's very good at, J.D. is kind of having a smile on his face when he's debating. Even when, you know, and so he looks cool, calm, collected as he's, you know, surrounded by these unhinged harpies. And the other point is he brought up the tens of thousands of kids who were sex trafficked into the United States, many of whom, I mean, you're talking about close to 500,000 children that our government lost track of after releasing them to the custody of people that we didn't verify as a nation.
0: Yeah.
1: The benefit and the win for the Trump administration is you have a guy amid all the screeching who is coolly, calmly telling them news that most of that audience has never heard before.
0: No.
1: Not saying that everybody's going to run out and get a MAGA hat. But if you can just sort of chip away at years of conditioning and propaganda, maybe there is hope that you know, people like the cows on the view and whatnot, maybe they don't hold as much sway over people as they used to. Maybe that's just me being a glass half full kind of guy, but I think that is the benefit because, again, most of the people watching that show have never heard the story about what happened to the kids under the Biden administration.
0: No, they have not.
1: And they've never heard why it is that there had to be such an abrupt 180 when it comes to border enforcement and immigration enforcement. And it's because it was pure chaos. under the Biden administration. So it's not that, oh, we all hate immigrants and blah, blah, blah. Nothing like that. It's about the fact that you have to have laws or a lot of people wind up getting hurt.
0: The interesting thing, too, about them is they'll pull out any card from the past and use it.
1: Yes.
0: Erasing history?
1: Yeah.
0: When did that come up in the conversation? Because it comes out of nowhere.
1: Yes.
0: Because that's one of their go-to, you know, arguments.
1: Yes. You're erasing history. How?
0: Yeah, you're erasing history. Out of nowhere. We're talking about Iran. We're talking about missing kids, right? All right, well, but you're erasing history. What? God, I'd love the end of that, though, where Whoopi's like, you know, you can't do that. That's scolding her.
1: Or she's just
0: on
1: very,
0: the air.
1: Very, very upset. Yeah. I mean, I'll replay that for you if you want to hear
0: it. Oh, I want to hear it again.
14: To go to break. Anna, God, please, we have more with Vice President J.D. Vance when we come back. Don't do that.
0: Don't do that. Wonder what that. What was it like coming back? I wonder.
1: I don't know.
0: About it anymore. Or if Anna was like, sorry, I don't think so, because she's not capable of that. So,
1: yeah.
0: But anyway, oh, that was great. That was fantastic.
1: Yes, it was.
0: All right, David, what do you got coming up now? I know we skipped a couple of things around here, and you want to go to Hillary Clinton next?
1: Yeah, Hillary Clinton was asked about the DNC's 2024 autopsy, which was universally panned because it was useless.
0: It was.
1: And never addressed a pretty important part of the 2024 election, which is the attempted cover-up of Joe Biden's senility. That never came up in the autopsy.
0: Unbelievable.
1: Anyway, here we go.
15: 2 weeks ago, the Democratic National Committee released an autopsy report on the 2024 election. It satisfied nobody. Not one person did it satisfy, except for maybe the Bidens, because it didn't mention Joe Biden's decision to run. When you look back on his decision to run, did he make a terrible mistake?
16: He made a terrible mistake. He made a terrible mistake for himself, his legacy, and for the country. He had said that he would not run again. And
1: I hear that. Joe Biden never said he wouldn't run again.
0: See, I thought that was true.
1: No, he never said that. He did say he would be sort of a transitional figure, which led people to believe that. But okay. Joe Biden never concretely came out and said, I'm only going to serve one term.
0: You know, that's weird because I clearly remember them saying that more than once.
1: No.
0: Not that Joe said it, but that they said he said it.
1: There were reports that people had believed that, but or that they had thought, okay, well, yeah, because he said he was going to be a transitional figure. It's sort of like, all right, let's just kind of calm things down. But no, I agree with the first part of her statement where he completely tanked his legacy.
0: By
1: being exposed to the senile old fool that he was. Instead, I mean, like, because he could have easily just sort of gone in off into the sunset and announced, I'm not going to run for reelection. This is a young man's game, and I understand. I think I could do it, but, you know, I in the end, I think it's time to pass the torch. And then the Democrats and their henchmen in the media could just sort of gloss over the failures and disasters of the administration and just say, well, he was just blue-collar lunch pail Joe.
0: Yep.
1: Same in the country.
0: Clyburn could have anointed whoever he's going to anoint.
1: Him, right.
0: Rather than them being forced to go with Kamala Harris.
1: But, yeah. Biden never came out and said, I was not going to run again.
0: Well, he was asked about it. He doesn't remember, but of course he's not going to remember. But anyway, that's interesting. And Hillary Clinton, by the way, calling him out now.
1: Oh, yeah.
0: She was all about him, though, when he was running.
1: Oh, for sure. Yeah.
0: Because,
1: you know, you don't shoot inside the tent until the guy takes the tent down.
0: That's right. All right. Democrats in New York not rooting for us. What's that about?
1: Democrat Representative Adriano Espaillat in New York is facing off against a communist who's been endorsed by Zoran Mamdani in his reelection bid. The communist is Daria Liza Avila Chevalier.
0: Good communist name.
1: Yeah. During a candidate forum on Friday on PIX 11 in New York City, there was an attempt at a lighthearted moment about the World Cup that got a little bit weird. And tell me what you notice is missing here.
17: World Cup is here. The first match this weekend at MetLife Stadium taking place in New Jersey, even though some people say it is technically New York. But what do you think will win it all? Who are you rooting for?
18: I like Mexico.
17: Mexico. There you go.
19: I'm rooting for Senegal.
17: Senegal. Okay.
1: People who want to be United States representatives. Yeah, well, I'm rooting for Mexico and Senegal.
0: Senegal and Mexico.
1: Not...
0: What else do you need to know, dear voter? They don't have your best interests at heart.
1: Right.
0: They don't have allegiance to your country.
1: Right.
0: I mean, and I know it's a stupid soccer game. I get it. But if you were in Senegal and you said USA, I don't think it'd go over very well.
1: Yeah, it'd be one thing. And I think the first guy may have answered the question as it was initially asked. It's who do you got? Who do you think is going to win?
0: Right.
1: Versus who are you rooting for?
0: Yes.
1: And it's like, well, I think Mexico has a good chance or whatever. That's one thing. But who are you rooting for? Well, I'm rooting for Mexico and Senegal.
0: Yeah.
1: Really?
0: Yeah.
1: And you want to be a United States representative, huh?
0: Well, I mean, that's just it, man. Again, I mean, the infiltration into politics has happened.
1: Well.
0: And it's, I think, here's the thing. Here's my hope. I hope that people, while they were... you know, charmed by guys like Mondami, that they will realize at the end of that term, things are upside down and crazy. Mm-hmm. You can't ever happen again. That's my hope. That it'll be so unsuccessful, well, they'll never want to do it again.
1: Well, no. I mean, I really hate to rain on your parade here, Scott, but...
0: Go ahead.
1: Chicago went from Lori Lightfoot to Brandon Johnson.
0: But, yeah, bruh... But Brandon Johnson wasn't a self-described communist.
1: Well, he sure talks like a communist.
0: He talks like a communist, walks like a communist, but I don't know if he really is. I don't know if he's committed wholly to communism.
1: Well,
0: in Zoran's case, he's there.
1: Yeah.
0: I mean, there's no question about it. He's a socialist. That's who he is, socialist slash communist.
1: Yeah.
0: I don't know.
1: Well, and then
0: L.A. maybe tell me right.
1: Very well could go from Karen Bass, who was literally a communist,
0: to
1: somebody running to her left.
0: That is more of a communist.
1: That is a bigger communist. More modern communist.
0: I'm just hoping this fascination with communism eventually goes by the wayside when you realize it's broken.
1: Yeah. Well, I mean, it won't.
0: Yeah, you're probably right.
1: It should. I mean, that still should be a dirty word, communism, just because, I mean, points to all of 20th century Earth history and the amount of just destruction and chaos and death that political project unleashed upon innocent people. It should be a dirty word. I can't believe it's not.
0: Well, I've said this before. I mean, I remember, like, when you first become aware of elections, I was a younger guy, certainly couldn't vote yet, but you look at the ballots and you see the Communist Party always ran a guy.
1: Yeah.
0: I can't think of the guy's name now, but he was there every year. Every 4 years he was there, right? But it was like no one wanted to be described as a communist.
1: No.
0: No one wanted that. That was such a heavy word. That was such a bad connotation that came with it, you know?
1: Mm-hmm.
0: And now it's like, hey, let's vote for the communist. He's great. He hates rich people. Let's go.
1: Well, it's because some noted communists in the 60s and 70s realized that the pathway to fulfill their dream was to get into education.
0: Yeah, valid point right there, man. Valid point
1: and
0: right
1: that's
0: there.
1: That's it. All right. Yeah, we got to move on.
0: Okay, this communism conversation will end now, and we'll move on to other things. Yes, because we have to. Let's see. What do we got coming up? Top 5 stories of the day.
1: Yes.
0: David Van Camp has that for you in case you missed it. That's on the way next. Mark Lee Van Camp and Robin Schill.

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0: This is the Markley, Van Camp, and Robbins Show. I'm Scott Robbins. David Van Camp is there. Jamie Markley on special assignment. David, the top five stories of the day are as follows.
1: Number five, a top Southern Poverty Law Center official is accused of helping to funnel $1.2 million in donor money to an informant in a white supremacist group who was also her lover.
0: Wow.
1: They lived together and had a joint bank account.
0: Are you serious?
1: Yes.
0: Okay. Holy smokes.
1: Yeah. Number four.
0: We've done nothing wrong.
1: Yeah. Number four, California Governor Gavin Newsom says Trump is investigating him for political reasons, but apparently there is an ongoing DOJ investigation into some of his friends and also his wife, but these are issues that have been flagged by local officials in Sacramento and investigators at the state level as well. So he's just getting out in front of it. That's right. The plan right now.
0: Sounds like it.
1: Yeah, the FBI arrested several people who were planning an ambush attack at the White House UFC event. A suspect told investigators the goal of the attack was to target capitalist elites and billionaires. One of them said that Trump was raping and eating children. One of the guys, I guess this is what blew the case wide open, a 19-year-old in Ohio whose mom called him in.
0: I heard about this.
1: So his mom saw some troubling things and then was like, all right, I got to get ahead of this because you can't do this.
0: Well, probably afraid her son was going to go do something stupid that was going to render him in prison for the rest of his life.
1: Well, yeah, not to mention the human toll that it would take.
0: Yeah, if not dead, yeah. So there you go.
1: Number two, President Trump says he's planning to read the terms of the Iran deal word for word out loud at a press conference in order to sort of circumvent the news media, and then
0: pull up a chair. Huh?
1: Yeah, no
0: Uncle
1: kidding.
0: Donald's gonna read a story to us.
1: And then number one, he is warning Iran that all hell will come down if they do not follow the terms of the agreement that has been made. Those are the top five stories that we're watching today. I thought this was interesting, Scott. Researchers in Spain have discovered that people have a natural tendency to walk in a counterclockwise direction. So they noticed this actually because they were doing experiments studying social distancing during the pandemic.
0: Yeah.
1: Well, then they looked at the video footage and noticed crowds repeatedly drifting to the left. They tested it again and again. They teamed up with scientists in Japan to see if maybe culture was playing a role, and it didn't. Men and women showed the same left turn bias. It wasn't explained by whether people were right-handed or right-footed or right-eye dominant. They have no idea why. This is the Markley, Van Camp, and Robbins Show.
0: That's interesting.
1: Yeah. I remember
0: I'm trying to think as myself. If I don't – of course, I don't know. You're not aware of it, I guess, even if you were doing it. So.
1: Well, the modern Olympics originally had athletes running clockwise until officials switched in 1913 because the runners said it felt unnatural.
0: Yeah, it is counterclockwise, isn't it? Yeah.
1: There is one theory out there. I've heard about this, and I can't explain the science or medicine behind it. I just remember hearing that you have that left turn bias because your heart's on the left side. And there's something about your natural inclination is to, like, turn into your heart.
0: Wow, evolution is a funky thing, man, isn't it?
1: Yeah.
0: Wow, that's something.
1: Like protecting the heart.
0: Yeah, no kidding. Wow.
1: All right, this is the Markley, Van Camp.

0: Peek-a-boo. Peek-a-boo. Smile.
1: Smile, buddy.
0: Come on, smile. Oh, honey, he's still not smiling.
1: Maybe he's not a smiler.
0: Yeah, maybe he's just not a happy baby.
1: Maybe he's just being a boy. You know how boys are.
0: Or maybe he's teething. Oh, poor baby. I think his gums hurt.
1: Maybe he's just tired.
0: Or maybe his tummy hurts. He didn't eat that much.
1: Maybe he's not ticklish.
0: You think maybe he's scared of the dog?
1: Maybe he'll outgrow it. Maybe it's a phase. Maybe he just doesn't like smiling.
0: Maybe he has autism, and we can definitely do something to help.
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0: at it, man.
1: This is the Markley Van Camp and Robbins Show. I'm Scott Robbins. That's David Van Camp over there. Jamie Markley on special assignment. Hopefully back tomorrow, depending on the weather.
2: Yes.
1: He'll explain, okay? That's all I got to say about that. Yeah. He'll explain coming up a little bit later on. All right, so we still have more great audio to get to from The View, David?
2: Yes, because the vice president, J.D. Vance, was on The View. He went in there, cool, calm, collected, and they were freaking out. Of course, then they started talking about immigration, and that's when things kind of got off the rails.
3: Here we go. Vice President, can I just add one more thing? Because you do speak of, about immigration at length in this book.
4: Sure. Mm-hmm.
3: And I believe, as a Christian, I can tell my kids why it's important to have borders. I get that. There are laws, there are resources. I get all that things. It's much harder to explain when I see someone dragged out of a house or wrongly taken to a thing that isn't a violent criminal. It's a little more nuanced as a parent to try to say when someone's referred to as vermin or scum, when I teach them in school about people that have done that before, but this is different. It's very hard as a parent and a Christian to say both things.
5: And you say in the book, you talk about this. You talk about this struggle, this internal struggle in the book, and you talk about moral trade-offs that result in favoring a strict migration policy without dehumanizing anyone. But listen, over 50 people have died in ICE custody. There are thousands of children, 6,200, that are being held in places like Dilley Detention Center. The people that have visited those detention centers, I don't know if you have, talk about the subhuman, infrahuman conditions, the lack of clean water, the lack of medical attention, the lack of education. I would urge you as a Christian and as a father to visit those detention centers where the children are being held and make sure that the conditions are up to the values that we hold in this country.
6: So you guys have thrown a lot at me, and I see we got 30 seconds left here. But let me say, number one, I'd like to pick up on this theme because I think it's really important. We do have to strike a balance, of course, between enforcing our laws. We don't want to dehumanize people. That is the balance that, look, law enforcement, what I'd say about this, law enforcement is always inherently not a very pretty process, especially when you're dealing sometimes with violent people, with people who are resisting arrest. Some of the people that I've been told by the media were completely peaceful, had never violated any laws. You actually look into the record and you find out that those people were actually being violent, or they did have a criminal record. They had a sex traffic conviction.
7: Don't have criminal records. The majority of people that ICE is rounding up and taking out of their homes from their families, they're separating families. They're using children as bait. The majority are not criminal.
6: But can I respond to that?
2: Using children as bait is just one of the most insidious lies the left has,
1: of course,
2: said.
1: Yes.
2: Because there was that guy who was getting detained, and he bailed on his kid in the driveway.
1: Yes. That was.
2: And they said, well, they used the kid as bait. No, they got the kid McDonald's.
1: The little kid with the bear hat on or something standing in the driveway.
2: Yeah,
1: I remember that.
2: It was a Stitch from Lilo and Stitch.
1: Yeah, right, Stitch. Okay, thank you.
2: And there's a little bit more if you want. I just wanted to break it.
1: Of course I want more. I always want more.
2: Thought your ears were starting to bleed.
6: No. Okay. So you talk about the children. Here's what I'd say. Do we know that during the last administration, we had tens of thousands of children who were sex trafficked by the cartels, who were brought into our country in profoundly dangerous and predatory conditions?
7: Let's talk about this administration.
6: But here's the point. Unless you enforce the border, you invite that kind of conduct. You think that our immigration policies are inhumane based on the reporting of one person with a political bias. What I'm telling you is that it's inhumane to allow cartels to sex traffic people across our border.
8: Please hold on.
6: I appreciate that.
8: We're
6: going to get you back in.
8: We're coming back with more with the vice president, and I've got questions for
6: you. Thank you.
1: Man. You know, again, kudos to him for dealing with that garbage, that 5-on-1 they have going on.
2: Well, I mean, and you know, again, I know that there have been people who are wondering why. What's the win in doing that? One is he's pretty good at that, at softening the message of the Trump administration and presenting it in just sort of like normal person tones and words. And, you know, also, if you can even just get a little bit of a crack through that shield of left-wing propaganda that most of that audience has been subject to, I think there's a win there. can at least start to see another side. Now, I know that there are some people who are just too far gone. It doesn't really matter. You could, you know, I still know people who 100% believe that Donald Trump called Nazis fine people. And there is no amount of evidence that will convince them otherwise. Even the clip where Trump says, and I'm not talking about the neo-Nazis and white nationalists because they should be condemned totally.
1: Right.
2: That part, that's not what he meant, is what they'll say. What does that mean? I don't even understand.
1: Well, I think another thing, too, is they do this all the time, too. We invited these people. They just don't want to come on here.
2: Mm-hmm.
1: You know, because they're afraid of dealing with The View or whoever it is. Well, he's not, and he did.
2: Yeah.
1: So you can take that argument off the table.
2: For sure.
1: You know, which, by the way, is fine with me, too. Mm-hmm. I thought he handled it very well. Of course, I had all the faith in the world that he would.
2: Yeah.
1: He brings up facts. They don't like that. They've got one, and they're going to go after him as hard as they can. And they all wanted to score points because they all wanted to have the viral video of them nailing the vice president, you know, but they didn't get it. So
2: no, they didn't get it.
1: And what about this? What about them destroying history? What?
2: That's how a lot of times leftist arguments work, though. It's just interrupt and then switch gears completely. But what about this thing? Well, wait a minute. Hold on a second. You didn't let me finish my initial answer, but okay, we can talk about this entirely new topic.
1: You know what, you guys? Here's the thing, too. And again, this is true. None of this happens. None of this Trump, J.D. Vance nonsense happens, or perhaps it doesn't happen, if you didn't run Kamala Harris. But you did. You did. You ran Kamala Harris. You ran Joe Biden up till the bitter almost end, until he couldn't do it anymore, till that idiotic debate he had. So you had to do something, so you stuck her in there.
2: Mm-hmm.
1: You lost. Look in the mirror.
2: Yeah.
1: Nobody wanted to vote for her, and they didn't.
2: Yep.
1: I mean, so have a seat, pull up a chair, have a seat, find another communist, and do it again.
2: Yeah, let's do this. All right, it's time for What's Your Story? Where we pick out a story that caught our attention. May not be the biggest news of the day, but we wanted to share it with the rest of the class. Scott, what is your story?
1: This story in San Francisco gets hotter and hotter right now. A San Francisco lawmaker now has criticized Giants players for writing Bible verses on their hats during Pride Night at the game. And again, there were three different pitchers on the San Francisco Giants who did this. And the reason they did this is because they're faith-based athletes. This flies in the face of their religion, which I think they should be able to practice, right?
2: Mm-hmm.
1: So Major League Baseball, of course, jumps in, and they take the wrong way, too, which, of course, makes sense to me because that's what Major League Baseball does.
2: Well, they hate you.
1: Yeah, well, I'm starting to believe that now. The writing on the cap violates the rules and consistent moral trends are normal practice within Major League Baseball. So in other words, you can't just write stuff on your hat, right?
2: Mm-hmm.
1: Can't do that according to Major League Baseball. It's an affront. They say when you're a highly paid professional athlete, your uniform is not the canvas for individual self-expression. So it's not the canvas for individual self-expression if you're a highly paid professional athlete. How about this, pal? Neither is your uniform a canvas for promoting a lifestyle that has nothing to do with Major League Baseball.
2: Well, yeah.
1: You hypocrite.
2: Yes.
1: You know, so again, Major League Baseball has a chance to do the right thing, and they blow it again. It's really disappointing. Well, I mean, these three guys. You're not hurting anybody. You're not harming anybody. They're not saying it's. They're not taking some bigoted stance. They're just saying it's my faith. I wear my faith on my sleeve. That's what I do.
2: Well, also,
1: I don't agree with this.
2: Yeah, also, it's I don't want to be forced to celebrate. Something.
1: Right, and you're forcing me to do it.
2: Yeah,
1: I'm wearing the hat, by the way, that you gave me, but I'm not going to wear the hat without expression on the side of it.
2: Right.
1: So, and again, it's ridiculous, but I like that. You can't use it as your own personal canvas.
2: Yes, unless you're a gay pride activist group.
1: Well, then you're okay.
2: Then it's fine. Yeah, then we'll move heaven and earth to a comedy.
1: And again, I don't care. I mean, these guys should be able to do what they want. You should be able to do what you want. That's fine by me. I don't have to go to the game.
2: Right.
1: I don't have to attend.
2: Yeah, but you still will, because even though I've been making it crystal clear for years,
1: that
2: Major League Baseball hates your guts. You're still planning that summer trip.
1: Nah, I know. And I'll be going, and I'll like it. You know what? I'll love it, and I am the battered husband. I am.
2: Yeah, you are.
1: Just knock me around, and I just keep getting back up and go, they'll change. I swear they'll change.
2: Hey, it was my fault, after all, for having convictions.
1: It was me.
2: All right, it's What's Your Story, where we go around share a
1: convictions.
2: Story. Share a story that popped out at you while you were doing your morning prep, and you just wanted to share it with the rest of the class. My story today. Heather Cox Richardson, she is a left-wing, quote-unquote, historian. She has a huge following with brain-dead liberals on Substack. And, well, she did an appearance on Jim Acosta's little podcast and says that Trump's moves, including the UFC fight on the South Lawn of the White House, it's all about ripping up a multicultural society or something
1: like
2: that.
1: Oh, boy. Okay.
2: I don't understand that, but here we go.
0: What you are watching Trump do right now is deliberately tear that apart. And he is doing so on the same cultural argument, of course, that people used to back the first Gilded Age. That is, these culture wars that turn white Americans against marginalized people of color.
4: Right.
0: That's the bottom line there. So, I mean, it's not really a stretch to say that the same impulse that created the UFC fight on the White House lawn is the impulse that really pushed lynching in the late 19th century.
2: That is
0: against black Americans overwhelmingly.
2: See, that's such a big stretch, actually, that it's opening up its own yoga studio. All right. I mean, like, this is.
1: Oh, yeah, right. Yeah. You're right.
2: I was having a UFC fight the same impulse as lynching people.
1: You know, and this is part of the problem with your party. You got to keep doing this. By all means, I want you to keep doing this. But every time you do something like that, who are you appealing to?
2: Yeah. Well, and you talk about going after the racial divide. That's the entire left. They want to divide.
1: Of course.
2: Whether that's a conscious effort or not, it is all about saying, you know, it's all about racial preferences. It's all about pitting races against one another.
1: Well, there's no money in non-division.
2: Right.
1: I mean, and that's really what it comes to. Southern Poverty Law Center. Look no further.
2: Right.
1: I mean, you're paying people to stir it up.
2: Yes.
1: Because you need enemies.
2: Yes.
1: Without enemies, you got
2: do.
1: No business.
2: Yeah, absolutely. Yeah, so. You got no donations, no cable news hits, no nothing.
1: Yeah, that's the business model. Absolutely.
2: Mm-hmm, it is. All right. We got a news update coming up in just a few here on the Markley Van Camp and Robin Show.

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0: Here we go.
1: This is the Markley, Van Camp, and Robbins Show. I'm Scott Robbins. David Van Camp is there. Jamie Markley on a special assignment. Should be back here tomorrow, weather permitting. He'll explain.
2: Yes.
1: I can't.
2: Yes. Well, if you're trying to figure out what to get Dad for Father's Day, and if your dad likes to cook, well, skip all the other things you had planned. He doesn't want that tie. 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I'm telling you. 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If he likes to grill, if he likes to cook, this thing is a game changer in the kitchen. 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
2: Yes. Well, President Trump was asked this morning if he would send the Iran deal to Congress for approval, and he said, oh, I didn't even thought about that. And here's what he told reporters.
3: I never thought about sending it, never even thought about it, but I will send it to Congress. I like that.

0: I mean, who wouldn't approve it? Let's let them have a nuclear weapon. The Democrats will say, oh, they should have a nuclear weapon. They'll go crazy. I like the idea. Send it to Congress, please. All right.
1: Yeah, I don't think you should, because it's not a treaty. It's the Memorandum of Understanding. The other thing is you're way more likely to get Republican pushback on this than from Democrats.
2: I don't remember the Memorandum of Understanding being used any other time in my life, but hey, there we go. You're right. You don't want to go to Congress with this.
1: No.
2: Because it's just going to be the bitching and screaming, you know.
1: I mean, Democrats would probably oppose it, I guess. I should correct that.
2: Well, they would.
1: They oppose everything.
2: Of course.
1: That the president wants to do, but you're more likely to get embarrassed by your own party.
2: You might.
1: Because they want to play stompy foot or whatever, you know.
2: You might.
1: John Thune's over there just sweating buckets because he's like, oh, no, don't put me in the hot seat. Please don't do that to me. I've got a dog parade to plan. Yes, that does still bother me.
2: Ever, are you? Ever. The dog parade will be out front of everything we talk about to do with Congress.
1: Dude, they could have been passing nationwide voter ID, but they're like, can't do it, don't have time. Anyway, here's a dog parade. And nothing against Senator Jim Justice's baby dog.
2: Yeah,
1: nothing against her, but,
2: You know, and the thing is, a little off track here, I guess, but the thing is with this voter ID thing, people really want it.
1: Yes.
2: The American people, so it's amazing to me that they can't get it done.
1: Mm-hmm.
2: With the majority of the people in this country, every survey after survey after survey said, there should be something that with integrity involved in our election process.
1: Yeah, but they've got luncheons to plan and dog parades.
2: Yeah, dog
1: parades.
2: Don't forget the dog parade.
1: Yes, by the way, quick news update here. The DOJ is announcing charges against 15 members of a left-wing anti-ICE group called Direct Action Minnesota for surveilling, harassing, and confronting federal agents as they were doing, carrying out lawful arrests.
3: Oh, I didn't know anything about it. I've heard about it. Right. I don't know anything about it, says
2: Tim Walz, the outgoing knucklehead.
3: I've never heard of it.
1: He's a big fan of dog parades, I hear.
3: I love dog parades. I love dogs.
1: I think that's way better than looking into
3: fraud. I love multicultural dogs. I love French poodles and bulldogs and German shepherds. I love them all.
1: My dog's name is Knucklehead.
3: Yep. I'll tell you. Yeah.
1: This is the Mark Lee Van Campen Run.

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3: Peek-a-boo. 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
4: Smile, buddy.
3: Come on. 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Oh, honey, he's still not smiling.
4: Maybe he's not a smiler.
3: Yeah. 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
2: All right, here we go. This is the Markley, Van Camp, and Robbins Show. I'm Scott Robbins. Right over there, you see that guy right there? That's David Van Camp. You see the guy that's not there? Nope, you don't, because he's not there. That's Jamie Markley. He'll be back tomorrow, weather permitting. He'll explain the whole thing when he gets here.
1: Mm-hmm.
2: That's all I got for right now.
1: All right. Well, J.D. Vance, the Vice President of the United States, walking into the cow's den on The View. And, well, they were trying to throw every left-wing talking point at him, and boy, they got turned around. This is a pretty interesting exchange between J.D. Vance and Whoopi Goldberg.
12: What did black people do to this administration that has allowed it to really stigmatize folks of color? And you know how hard it is. You have folks of color in your family.
1: Sure.
12: So when you see, you know, things, the Emmett Till stuff coming down, or them doing all kinds of removal of information of black heroes, how does that sit with you?
13: Well, what exactly are you talking about, Whoopi? Because I know Emmett Till was Emmett Till was the kid. I want to know what
12: you,
13: she's.
12: You don't know
13: I
12: what I'm talking
13: to
12: about.
13: Your actual point.
12: So in a lot of the museums, there's so many. where they're taking down the actual history that happened in this country. Slavery happened. All kinds of stuff happened, and it seems that it has been very easy for this administration to remove that and also to denigrate black folks who have worked their behinds off to get this American dream. How do you, I mean, you know better.
2: What are you talking about? What are you talking about?
1: She spent the better part of a minute saying absolutely nothing, because he's saying, hey, give me an example, right? Just an example. The museums are all museum-y, and slavery happened.
2: And lynchings, and Emmett Till, and... Okay.
1: I love the audience groan, too, when he says, what specifically are you talking about?
2: And that, I want to know what you're talking about. Yeah.
1: What are you saying that, like, yeah, we're not going to, prioritize DEI in the Smithsonian? Is that what you're talking about?
2: Was it ever there?
1: Yeah.
2: Okay. Well. But, I don't know. I clearly don't understand any of that.
1: There's a little bit more if you if your brain.
2: Of course,
1: can
2: I do.
1: It.
2: Yes. Yeah. Yes.
13: Sonny, that was actually a very helpful intervention because I think the story you're talking about is where, you know, allegedly the administration is holding back the appointments of people based on skin color.
6: I've seen
13: the story.
6: A host of things. I'm talking about black history getting erased from public spaces. Black voter districts are being dismantled. Black leaders are being sidelined from our ranks. Where do Americans of color fit in this vision? Because it doesn't seem like we fit.
13: I think, Sonny, my view.
8: And if I may, since October of last year, there's been something like 6,668 refugees allowed into the country. All but three were white South Africans.
13: So, first of all, I'm very skeptical of that number because we have a lot of different immigration pathways in the United States of America. But let me just address Whoopi's point. Look, first of all, you asked the question, and maybe you don't believe this coming from me, but I think everybody is welcome in our political coalition. Frankly, even if you didn't vote for us, everybody is welcome in our country so long as you're an American citizen with the duties and the legal obligations and rights to be here. But Whoopi, let me just give you an example of this. Okay, so you say that we're anti-minority or anti-black.
12: No, I didn't say that. I asked. Well,
13: okay, fine. Be fair.
12: Don't start any stuff
13: all
12: with
13: right,
12: me,
13: okay,
12: man. Don't get me in trouble. Don't start no stuff with me.
1: Well, I mean, in fairness to the vice president, she was implying that. Where
2: well, of course she was. Yes.
1: I mean, but okay.
2: Yeah.
13: I misinterpreted your question, let me answer your actual question there. Mm-hmm. What I'm saying, I think, okay, look at Washington, D.C., one of the most democratic and one of the blackest, by a share of population, blackest cities in the United States of America, has seen a radical decrease in violent crimes and sexual assaults and in murders. We have tried to take the crime issue seriously, in part because we believe everybody, whether you're black or white or rich or poor, deserves to live in a safe neighborhood.
12: Where does the crime step in? This is not about crime. This is about
6: women lost their jobs.
12: Right.
13: What you're saying is
6: black
13: we got to do more on the economy.
6: And black history has been erased from public spaces.
13: Black history is not erased from public spaces.
6: That is true.
9: Guys,
13: we
9: do have to get to Iran when we get back.
13: Yeah,
9: I'm
13: telling you, we celebrate black history. We celebrate all American history in this administration.
9: Can I
13: you guys might be skeptical of this, but I promise you.
12: Please, we have more with them by the Vice President J.D. Vance when we come back.
1: Yeah. That's just like a 5-on-1 carnival of nonsense right there.
2: Because
1: they're throwing out like all these different things without explaining what they're actually asking here. It's crazy.
2: Well, this is interesting because this reminds me of the man on the street stuff when you go to the sign people.
1: Yes.
2: The sign people are out there screeching and yelling and holding signs up about the demise of democracy. And what specifically has Donald Trump done to take away democracy? Well, there's just too many. I can have all day. I can't, you know. Name one. Well, again, I'm not talking to you.
1: I know what you're doing. It's a setup. No, I'm
2: right,
1: just
2: exactly.
1: Asking,
2: no, I'm asking you the question. You know, you're obviously passionate about something.
1: Yeah.
2: What is it?
1: Yeah.
2: So, again, you can't, you know, this is the, what is the female argument, you know? I mean, it's nonsense, but so you're asking these people who are making all these accusations to give you an example of the accusation they're making, and they can't do it.
1: No, they can't.
2: And this is The View, by the way.
1: Yes.
2: You got producers that can feed them answers, you know. They don't have any idea.
1: They don't have notes. It's like, hey, if you're going to ask a loaded question like that, at least have some examples on a note card, you know?
2: Sonny Hostin's the worst, by the way. The biggest racist on that show is Sonny Hostin.
1: Yeah. All right. Well, speaking of racism, Brandon Johnson is responding to the reports that a Asian American male who's a college student is the one who lit that cross on fire in Chicago last week.
2: Oh, yeah.
1: And he said this guy, that Merlin Liu is his name, said he did it as a protest against the Trump administration. Well, the mayor of Chicago, Brandon Johnson, was asked about this update, and get a load of this.
10: Merlin Liu, who was interviewed by NBC 5, who admitted to allegedly burning the cross in Grant Park. During that interview, he seemed to lack an understanding of the meaning behind burning a cross and the implications of that. How concerning is that to you as mayor of, obviously, of a...
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4: We are shifting towards some higher temperatures across the area, especially tomorrow. Tomorrow is just going to be an all-out broil, it looks like. But today we're up in the low 90s, back to sunshine, back to dry conditions with no rain chances for a couple of days. Low tonight down just below 70, and then tomorrow the heat is on heat advisory out. High temperature tomorrow all the way up to around 104. You'll need to be cautious in the heat. With your first alert forecast from News Channel 10, I'm Doppler Day.
5: Yeah, it looks like we're giving them money to open up the Strait of Hormuz, which is bizarre. I mean, I understand that they're going to get more money when they apparently, we're kind of guessing here. I don't really want to trust Iran, but I mean, Israel's not happy with this deal. And it looks like Israel's saying that the United States is giving sanctions relief, also the ability to sell oil at elevated prices, which is going to be a great financial windfall for Iran. You're going to take the pressure off of them, and then you're going to give them money to open up the Strait of Hormuz, which was already open before all this bombing happened. It seems it's getting criticized in places you wouldn't normally think President Trump's foreign policy would be criticized. So you got that going on. Let's go to the phones. We got Paul in Boise, Idaho. Paul, welcome to America at Night.
6: Evening. Yes.
5: Good evening.
6: Thank you for taking my call.
5: Sure.
6: Last night I didn't make a disclaimer. I probably shouldn't have said a couple of things that I said. But another great thing about a particular country club, and that was not my intent. I had nothing but an extreme love for those people that I used to work for. Make no mistake about it. And the man that I used to work under, he's nothing, to me, he's nothing less than a saint. And
5: I did not take any of your comments last night in a negative way, in any way, shape, or form.
6: Okay.
5: No, I didn't. I didn't. It's very nice of you to call up and sort of make sure we're all on the same page, but I did not take anything you said last night as negative or derogatory or insulting or insinuating in anything, shape, or form, other than your care for your the guy you played golf with, that John Langley, right? That was Langley, right? That was the guy's name.
6: Jim.
5: Yeah. Yeah. No, I think you're all good. Anything else, Paul?
6: Well, oh yeah, I did want to say thank you for being on air, for us to voice an opinion when it's worthy to have on the air. And you're 5 nights a week, and I appreciate it, and I think everybody else listening would be appreciative of your job, too, and the good job that you do.
5: Well, thank you very much, Paul. I appreciate that. Let's get to Tony real quick before the bottom of the hour break. Tony, I got about a minute and a half. What do you got for us?
7: Well, I usually follow up on what you're saying, but I was going to talk about sustainability a little bit, about what I spoke to you about earlier, and I was just hoping that people come to realize that when we're talking about all these new developments, and you know what you were speaking of earlier about AI and these data centers, people are out of their minds about water consumption. But, you know, as Patrick Moore says, you know, sustainability has three pillars: the economics, social impact, and the environment. And you can't just focus on one thing. If you focus on one thing, that becomes an extremism. And Patrick Moore, who was a PhD in forestry, was the original, eco politician on the planet when he had Greenpeace. And he left them because they became too extreme and too political, and they were basically using facts rather than science. And that's what I think we're stuck with today. A lot of politicians, whether they're on one side or the other, are not listening to those three pillars, and I think society would be better if we did. What do you think?
5: Tony, can you hold on through the break?
7: I will.
5: Hold on through the break. I want to ask you about the sad news coming out of Canada that they're doing away with hockey night in Canada. That Saturday night hockey night in Canada is going away. Talk to 74 years of it's going strong. End of an era in Canada. We'll talk to Tony from Montreal, who was a hockey fan and who was in Canada. America at Night. Stay right there. Back in a moment.
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17: All right, we held Tony over because we got a couple questions for Tony in Montreal. Tony, are you there?
7: Oh, yeah, I'm here.
17: All right, good. We got a question for you. Now callers are getting questions on the text line. Tony from Connecticut, the listener texts in, I'm going to Montreal for the first time this weekend. Can Tony recommend the best restaurant? Give me a couple restaurants in Montreal this guy can go to.
7: So one in Old Montreal, Da Emma, D-A, and then next word Emma, E-M-M-A, and then Da Bologna is in Montreal North. Da Bologna is B-O-L-O-G-N-A, and Da Emma is in Old Montreal. Both are great, both are reasonable, and both are authentic Italian. Those are the best.
17: All right, there you go. What do you think of Hockey Night in Canada being canceled?
7: So that's a great story. For the past 12 years, Sportsnet, which is a cable streaming system, has a partnership with the CBC of Canada, Canadian Broadcasting Corporation, which was a public corporation owned by the Canadian government, and diffused hockey across the entire country from the north to the south for free. That was part of the mandate of the CBC, was to create a Canadiana image of Canada, whether it was, programming that was completely, I don't want to say it in a bad way, but anti-American. It was Canadiana. So it promoted Canadian ideas, Canadian culture, shows like The Littlest Hobo, which was about a dog, much like Lassie, but it was The Littlest Hobo, about a German Shepherd and a kid, very similar to the Americans, but it was the Canadian version, and we grew up with that. And we had all types of shows, kids shows, that were geared for Canadian people. And one of the great shows was Hockey Night in Canada that ran for 72 years, since 1952. And when they ran, this show was an icon show. You had Don Cherry as the pontificating, bombastic sportscaster, and he was just amazing. And they loved him because he was formerly the head coach for the Stanley Cup winning Boston Bruins with Bobby Orr and Phil Esposito. So he was a Canadian, very much pro-Canada. And of course, you know, his leanings are quite conservative, and at a certain point, he and Don McLean had a falling out, and
17: hold on a second. I'm short on time here. So, I mean, what happened? Why did they cancel this if it was such a iconic broadcast for 75 years?
7: Well, what happened is that the 12-year agreement with Sportsnet Private Cable, the CBC could no longer pay the streaming fees to send it out for free. So what happened is this 12-year agreement had a great was fee structure for CBC, but it became so expensive for CBC that they could not afford it, and they're a government agency with a budget, so they axed it. So what that means today, we will have hockey unless you can buy it from Sportsnet. It's like an ESPN. Mm. In the old days, you just turn on your channel. So you can imagine in Canada right now, you have six or seven free channels on CBC. And you don't have to pay a dime. You have an antenna, you put it on your TV, old school, and you get the news, you get this and that. That's what Canada's about. Now, if you want to see your games on Saturday night, you got to pay for cable. That's what changed completely. They're going to change the format. They're going to get rid of it. They said it was boring. It was old school. They need a new blood system in. So that's basically it. Sad to say. I grew up on that.
17: Yeah, everybody did in Canada. Tony, good stuff. Thanks for checking in. As always, we'll talk to you next time. Thanks, man. All right, 1-844-2-McGraw, 1-844-462-4729. We got some phone calls we got to get to. Bob, let's start with Bob in Washington, D.C. Bob, take it away.
4: You were talking about going to baseball games when you were a kid. I grew up as a Mets fan in North Carolina for some reason, probably because my dad is from New York. Back in 1976, he decided he wanted to take me to my first Major League Baseball game. And on July 20th, we went to see the Mets play the Cincinnati Reds at Riverfront Stadium, the big red machine. And so we go to the game. I've got my Mets hat on, my Mets pennant. Jerry Kuzman's pitching for the Mets, first inning at Crane Pool, and Mike Vale knock in a couple of runs. Mets up 2-0. First pitch of the game for the Reds, Pete Rose hits a home run. I'm thinking this is going to be a long night. But it wasn't. The Cougs shut them down for 9 innings. I was overjoyed. We were getting back on the bus to go back to our hotel, bus packed with Reds fans. And some guy shouts out, "Hey, kid, you're on the wrong bus." Without missing a beat, I look at my dad and say, "He's right, we're on the loser bus." So anyway, my dad was telling that story to a friend later and said, he may not have been born in New York, but he certainly is a New Yorker. Anyway, have a good night. Great memory. Great show.
17: Thank you, Bob, in Washington, D.C. How about Jane Doe? Jane, what do you got for us tonight?
5: You know, I think what we need to do is do what we did when kids misbehaved. You just ignore them. And eventually they'll realize that they're not getting your attention or stop their bad behavior. I think that's what we need to do. What do you think about that?
17: I think it's impossible to not pay attention to the President of the United States. He's the President of the United States. What he says matters. There are people. Now, look, I will say this. I will say this, that with the collapse of local news, one of the things that has taken its place is it's easy for news outlets to play off the national media. So the national media covers Washington, D.C., and so pick a town, USA, right? The local news, the local talk show hosts, the local whatever, just parrot off of, they take the national news and then throw an opinion on it, and that sort of constitutes news. Because of the collapse of local news, people are sort of more focused on national news, and it becomes more of a game. And so while there's an inordinate amount of attention on national news to the detriment of local news. And so I that's why I think if you go back, and I haven't done any research on this anecdotally. I would think if you go back to the 1980s, the 1990s, 1970s, there was much more conversation in your local community on local news. Whether it was the mayor, the governor, the county council member, the water department, the parks department, right, the zoning commission, there was much more attention to that because that was much more effective in your daily lives than many of the stories that come out of the national news and the national 24-hour news shows. Look, how do I say this while being respectful? With all due respect to the national news outlets, and I'm talking predominantly cable news here, just for argument, ABC, Well, the cable, the CNNs, the Fox News, the MSNBCs. I have all the monitors here in the studio. I we program this show, and cable news. Pick your poison. CNN, MSNBC, Fox. It's a sugar high. They get six people on the show, four people on a segment, and they throw out a question that means absolutely nothing to anybody, and then they chew on it for a segment. They all throw their 2 cents in, which is, you know, worth 2 cents. It doesn't affect us in any way, shape, or form, and then they go to a break, and then they bring up something else that that doesn't matter, right? Whether it's, is the a reflecting pool green, or let's dissect J.D. Vance on The View ad nauseum tonight. Who cares what J.D. Vance is selling a book, okay? That's why he went on The View. And let's debase him, debase the women on The View, right? That constitutes as news. I'm sorry, that's not news. So what we do here is we try and pick a couple of topics, get some experts on, and truly discuss whatever the topic of the day is, and that's sort of how we do it. Now, is that right or wrong? I don't know. But at least at least you don't feel, the goal is that you don't feel like you just ate or you stuffed a Snickers bar down your mouth and you feel disgusting because you just got a sugar high, and 2 minutes later you're hungry for like real food. But no, I don't think we can stop paying attention to the president. He's the president of the United States. But how we cover President Trump, how we cover Washington, we're taking the lead from these 24-hour news cycles and these news channels, which aren't really producing news. They take a news story, and then they throw an opinion on it. Would they get six people to throw an opinion on it for 5 minutes? That's not news. And then the next show takes six different people, some of the same people, and they rehash it again an hour later. So I don't really think that's beneficial to anybody when you talk about a national conversation. So that's my 2 cents. That was a long way to go for that answer, but I think you got my point. But I could talk about this all day long. Eduardo in Tampa, Florida. Hello, you're on America at Night.
6: Yeah, good evening. I saw this pretty interesting story over the weekend on CBS Sunday Mornings. They come up with some interesting stories. So this is in New Jersey. St. Benedict High School requires their students to do a 5-day hike in the Appalachian Trail. I thought, with light supervision. I thought it's pretty interesting that they do something like that. I mean, it shows them that they're going to be responsible. They're going to do teamwork. It's pretty interesting that they do something like that. I think we should do it in other schools.
17: What grade?
6: This was in high school, St. Benedict High School.
17: Yeah, was it? Yeah. I mean, were they freshmen? Were they seniors?
6: I forgot about what. Yeah, I forgot about that.
17: I didn't see that story. I'm usually a religious viewer of the CBS Sunday morning show with.
6: Okay, same here. Yeah, yeah.
17: I love. I'd say that's must viewing in this household. And
6: definitely.
17: I'm Jane Pauley, right? I love Jane Pauley. But anyway, I think that's a great idea, and I think anything schools can do to sort of interact with the community, interact hands on. Yes, the classics are important. Yes, you all have to, everybody has to read Catcher in the Rye. Everybody has to read The Great Gatsby. You have to read the classics. I get it. It's important. But also, you need real world experience. You need to understand the plight of the working man. You need to know about the union carpenter jobs. You need to know about the plumbing jobs. You need to know and go and talk to the CEO and everything else. Yeah, you need to be out and get hands-on experience. You need to sit in a newsroom and see how news is gathered in your local news. You need to go to a radio station. You need to go to a CEO's office and see how it works. You need to go to a bank. All of those things. Vital.
6: Yeah,
17: in
6: social
17: terms
6: media.
17: Of education. Yeah.
6: Yeah.
17: Yeah. Yeah. No,
6: yeah,
17: I agree.
6: Bingo. Yeah. Thank you very much. Yeah.
17: You got it, Eduardo. Thanks. Okay. Let's try Doug in Sheboygan, Wisconsin. Doug, hello. You're on America at Night.
9: Just wondering if you think Knicks should try to get Giannis, which is still the rumor out there. I guess they give up Towns and Deuce McBride and somebody else and a bunch of draft picks. could break up the chemistry, but then again, it's Giannis, and I would like the Bucks to actually trade him to somebody because that's only going to build him back up again. And if the Knicks, well, it's all right, too. So I just wonder what you thought about that, if they should try to get Giannis or not.
17: Giannis Antetokounmpo, I believe, is how you say the man's name, right? The Greek freak. Yeah, I'd love it. The Knicks are in a win-now mode, and, yeah, I'd trade some of my future for Giannis. He seems pretty versatile, and to have Jalen Brunson be able to work off him, yeah, no, I would think that that would be a great move. I know he's been rumored. I know it's been talked about. He's been talked about numerous times. You know, the Bucks won it with him. You know, could he get a second half of his career with the Knicks? I'd be all for it. I don't know if you can get the deal done, but I would be all for it. All right, I've been lacking on the text messages. Let's get to a couple of text messages here. Let me do this, and then let me do this. All right, from Fredericksburg, Texas. Love the theme song. The saxophone there is Ben Webster, an interesting guy. That is from West Texas. Yeah, the song is Rhythm of the River. That is the name of the title. That's the name of our theme song, Rhythm on the River, and Harry Allen. It's a remake, but Harry Allen is the artist, and it came out in 2011, Rhythm on the River. I love that song, too. Let's see here. From Illinois, wow, great Professor Freed guest. Please have him back on and his scientist wife. Great questions. Thanks for the show. Glenn in New Mexico. Even Milli Vanilli didn't want to play at Trump's event, but Obama can get Springfield, Stevie Wonder, Bono, and Edge from U2. There you go. Scott in St. Louis. I think we've banned him from the voicemails and the live phone calls. Am I going to ban him from the text line? Scott in St. Louis, you don't like talking about Iran. What are you talking about? We've talked about it the last couple of nights. Florida checks in. Hi, McGraw. Thanks for your show. It's unlike any radio show I've heard. I was just wondering if y'all have a list of authors and books of your guests on the show. Tonight's shipwreck guest was fantastic. That was a good yarn, wasn't it? Everybody loves a good shipwreck story. Thanks again for what you do, and thanks to the folks who work on the production. I really think, Alex, we've gotten a number of these texts. We should probably send out a text. We got to talk about this. We got to do something because a lot of people are talking about they're driving. They can't write it down. They forget. We got to get a way to get the text line up and running with some of these book authors. I know the authors would love it, and we're hearing from the audience who really wants it. We got a break. We got too many phone calls, too many voicemails, too many texts. Good news. Good stuff. America at Night, back in a moment.
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0: text today, right around dinner time. It'll have tonight's guests and last night's guests with the books and everything else. So that'll give you a chance to sort of play along the home version of the game. And so if you don't have to write down the book, we'll get the book author and the guest, and you can go from there. But we love the fact that so many people are texting and wanting a written place to go find the book. So that is fantastic. That is going to do it for us tonight. Come back tomorrow night, because tomorrow night we're going to talk with Dan Mason. Dan Mason is the modern day architect of radio. 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
8: Results coming in. I'm Sue Guzman, Fox News. In one of the most closely watched primary races, the Republican representative and Trump-backed Mike Collins has defeated first-time candidate Derek Dooley for the Republican U.S. Senate nomination in Georgia. He will face off against Democratic incumbent Senator John Ossoff in November. Billionaire Rick Jackson has defeated Trump-backed Lieutenant Governor Burt Jones for the Republican nomination for governor in Georgia. He will take on Atlanta Mayor Keisha Lance Bottoms in the general election. In Oklahoma, Congressman Kevin Hearn has won the Republican nomination for Senate, while Trump-backed Mike Mazzei advances to the Republican primary runoff election for governor. And three-term U.S. Congressman Barry Moore, who had the backing of President Trump, has won the GOP primary runoff for U.S. Senate in Alabama. And the agreement to end the conflict with Iran is set to be signed on Friday, but little of it has been released to the public. Vice President J.D. Vance on Fox's The Five.
9: The agreement's actually very simple. It says, one, Iran can't have a nuclear weapon. Two, the Straits of Hormuz are open. And number three, there are all of these benefits contemplated that the Iranians can get if they behave, if they stop developing terrorism, if they stop funding terrorism, if they stop supporting the rebuilding of the nuclear arms program, they actually can get some real benefits. If they don't do any of that stuff, they don't get anything.
8: Senate Majority Leader John Thune.
10: I do believe there are going to be some hard questions that get asked, and a lot of it will revolve around what are the financial incentives here and what are they conditioned upon.
8: Thune on Fox's special report. Report with Brett Baer. President Trump and G7 leaders focusing on the Ukraine war, and the president's considering reimposing sanctions soon on Russian oil shipments. Ukrainian President Volodymyr Zelensky joined those talks in France, and the U.S. military says it carried out another strike on a suspected drug boat in the Eastern Pacific, killing one and injuring two others. 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
8: Five people under arrest in connection with an alleged plan to attack the UFC Freedom 250 event at the White House last weekend. More from Fox's Christina Coleman.
14: Arrests were made in California, Missouri, Ohio, and Nebraska. One of the alleged motives was to target, quote, capitalist elites and politicians. Fortunately, the

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0: We are Red Eye Radio. He is Eric Carly, and I'm Gary McNamara. Thanks so much for being here this morning. Interesting, just going through Truth Social, it's amazing how little the president talked about the Iran deal.
1: And that's the second day in a row.
0: Yeah. You know, and I don't know if our last caller got it, but it says Iran has agreed to never have a nuclear weapon. He put this out. Also, the story that the U.S. is paying Iran $300 million is fake news put up by Democrats. That was actually 2 days ago that he put that out.
1: Right.
0: That's
1: really the
0: last thing that he put out on True Social.
1: Yeah, yeah.
0: And as we've said, I haven't heard a Democrat say it.
1: We had somebody
0: on Twitter say it, so I haven't seen everything.
1: I mean,
0: but
1: you know,
0: certainly the criticism was always going to come from Democrats. The problem is, and they haven't been as vocal as I thought they were. I don't think they know where to go on this. The criticism has come from Republicans. That's where the criticism is. And I don't know of one Republican who's saying that U.S. taxpayer dollars is going in there. Now, if you look, if the 14-point deal, goes into... is actually what the deal is, or the memorandum of understanding. It doesn't say where the $300 billion comes from. He said to Rand, "Put is it $300 million or $300 billion? $300 million. Yeah. It doesn't say where the money comes from. It just says investment. Who's going to do the investment?
1: Right.
0: What private sector companies are going to say, let's invest in Iran?
1: Right. Yeah. $300 billion.
0: Yeah. 300 billion. Okay, he wrote million here. So, okay.
2: Hi, it's Tim Butler. Looking forward to seeing you later on today for Center City's High Noon on the Square downtown at 6th and Taylor on the Potter County Courthouse lawn. 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
10: Well, today looks like the heat is going to escalate and kind of get out of hand. You want to enjoy the morning because this afternoon we will swelter with temperatures around 104 degrees for Amarillo. You'll need to hydrate, find some shade, take some breaks. But tomorrow will be much cooler. We're tracking a nice cold front coming in that will drop temperatures about 30 degrees. So remember that in the heat today. Tomorrow, much cooler. We'll be in the mid-70s. With your first alert forecast from News Channel 10, I'm Doppler Dave.
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0: shooting at a Delaware hospital. Wilmington police say a 23-year-old man has been taken into custody in Philadelphia. The lockdown at Wilmington Hospital has been lifted. Right now, there's no word on a possible motive. I'm Sue Guzman. This is Fox News.
1: The Tex-Mex chain on the border closing its remaining locations. The company called the decision to shutter the rest of the company-owned restaurants incredibly tough. This comes after years of declining traffic and rising costs. On the Border, founded in Dallas in 1982, once had more than 150 locations across the country. Some franchise locations will remain open. Texas Senator John Cornyn flexing his newfound political freedom by criticizing President Trump in an exclusive interview with the New York Times. And that's not sitting well with some of his fellow conservatives back home in Texas.
2: Going out with a bad attitude, it's not in his best interest.
1: GOP strategist Bill Miller says the outgoing senator isn't helping the party, nor party unity after his loss in the primary. Cornyn told the paper that, quote, extreme partisan politics, end quote, led to low voter turnout in that race. He predicted a pretty bumpy ride for his fellow Republicans. For KGNC News, I'm Michael J. Stevens. KGNC.
3: Now, it's Red Eye Radio. Gary McNamara and Eric Harley talk about everything from politics to social issues and news of the day. Whether you're up late or you're just starting your day, welcome to the show. 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
4: All across America, we are Red Eye Radio. He is Eric Harley and I'm Gary McNamara. Welcome and good morning. Thank you so much for being here.
5: Yeah, thanks a lot.
4: A couple of things here. Let's hear from General Jack Keane, who was on Fox News yesterday about the Iran deal. Because I think yesterday was the turning point.
5: It really was.
4: I think,
5: yeah.
4: And then by the afternoon, I think it was the afternoon when Bloomberg put out the 14-point, the actual MOU, and the administration has not said it's not it. And the president has been so quiet on Truth Social on this. It's just amazing. And you've got now is people saying what we said, people that know the president a lot more than we do. Look, if this was a great deal, the president would be out there showing you everything and how, you know, this is a clear victory for the United States. And you just can't do it. But here's Keane yesterday on Fox News.
6: Mm-hmm. Action will be taken. But I can't square some of the things that are coming out of the administration from reliable sources. That's what I find so disturbing. When I heard it from the Iranians, Sean, I dismissed it. I said, that's the same nonsense we're always hearing. Well, but when I hear from administration sources some of the things that you have heard of what's in this deal, that makes no sense whatsoever. It's not defensible. I think what the president should do is just let's release it and let people see what's out there so we stop debating about something none of us has seen.
4: Okay, that was before that was, you know, before the Bloomberg thing came out. But, yeah, I mean, that's the whole point. I mean, the how you know it's bogus is when somebody starts promoting something. We're out here to promote the deal.
5: Yeah.
4: And we want to take on everybody who are saying things that are incorrect. And we're going to chastise you for it. Well, why don't you release it?
5: Yeah.
4: You know,
5: right.
4: It's that simple. And you know, I'm amazed. You know, the one thing that is so there are just some things that are so obvious. And we used to say this about Karine Jean-Pierre and about Biden and everything else. But when the president, think about this, we're just a little past Tuesday, and it was on last Thursday that the president said we're being played for suckers. And so you've got, you know, you send J.D. Vance out there, which, by the way, people were making the comparison that Trump sending J.D. Vance out there to defend the indefensible is the same thing as, well, not is the same thing, but is close to Biden sending Kamala Harris out there to be the border czar. It's like you're going to fail on it. But when you got J.D. Vance out there at the same time saying, no, that's Iranian propaganda. That's Iranian propaganda. That's Iranian propaganda. Oh, no. Iran says that they're going to give up the nuclear missile, you know, their nuclear abilities. And we believe they're credible this time. And we believe that they, I mean, you can't sell this crap.

0: Hi, it's Tim Butler. Our Cash and Cans food drive for the High Plains Food Bank is coming up Friday here at the KGNC studios on Olson Boulevard. Want to let you know, everybody who comes by and donates $100 or more, we're going to put your name in a drawing for 4 Texas Rangers tickets.
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6: 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We're heading up to about 104 in Amarillo today. Some folks might even be a little bit hotter, so make sure you're taking breaks in the heat and hydrating. You know the drill there. Now the good news. Tomorrow a nice cold front comes in and temperatures will drop 30 degrees. We'll be in the mid-70s tomorrow. With your first alert forecast from News Channel 10, I'm Doppler Day.
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0: National Landfill Fire from Amarillo Office of Emergency Management Director Max Dunlap. He's expected to provide a breakdown and timeline of events concerning the fire, what was done in the early stages, how and what resources were used, and what he might be able to share about the days following the fire. The city of Amarillo is in the midst of conducting an internal investigation into the landfill fire, which destroyed 52 homes, damaged 77 total in the Bishop Estates, Bishop Ranches area. Work continues on a new flood warning system in the Texas Hill Country nearly 1 year after a deadly flood.
1: We are estimating somewhere between 20 and 30 sirens is the total need along the river.
0: Kerr County disaster consultant William Whitson says that's part of a larger system of water gauges along the Guadalupe. For KGNC News, I'm Michael J. Stevens.
2: Now, it's Red Eye Radio. Gary McNamara and Eric Hurley talk about everything from politics to social issues and news of the day. Whether you're up late or you're just starting your day, welcome to the show. 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
3: All across America, we are Red Eye Radio. He is Eric Hurley and I'm Gary McNamara. This story is mind-boggling. It really, really is.
4: Yeah?
3: I mean, is this brainwashing or what? What in the hell's going on? The Ivy League is having a mental health crisis. 47% of surveyed seniors at Harvard indicated they experience mental illness at some point during their college career, and 13% were unsure. According to a survey of the class of 2026 conducted by the Harvard Crimson Student newspaper, that's more than double the rate of the general U.S. population, which the federal government National Institute of Mental Health estimates at 23.1%. Noting that mental illnesses include many different conditions at varying degree of severity, ranging from mild to moderate to severe. At Princeton, a senior survey conducted by the Princetonian.
4: Really?
3: The Princetonian student newspaper found 60.1% had mental health counseling or therapy during college.
4: Well, I guess the Princeton Herald would sound too small town.
3: Yes.
4: Right? Yeah. Okay.
3: With 36.3% getting help from the university's counseling and psychological services, and 23.8% finding outside assistance.
4: Uh-huh.
3: Wow.
4: All right.
3: Here's a question.
4: What?
3: What's the definition of mental illness?
4: Well, yeah. So you and I had that conversation, just kind of throwing this around during a break earlier. There's a lot of pressure in terms of liabilities on healthcare providers, the doctors, the clinics, right? You mention it to your general physician, and at that point, they're obligated to follow up. And the extent, you know, to which they follow up can vary. Okay, they can talk to you about it right there, or they can refer you to a doctor who deals directly with mental illness, a psychologist, a psychiatrist, whatever it's going to be. There has been, I believe, a lot of self-diagnosis. And I don't want to say that people are saying it, that they believe they have a mental illness and that they're, you know, taking matters into their own hands, because if they do believe they have some issues, they certainly should talk to a doctor. I highly recommend that. But where is that threshold? And I think there are a couple of things on what I think has been the forefront of this entire thing of diagnosing mental illness. Is that we don't, there are a lot of things we don't, tools we don't have available to actually see it, right? With infections or something like that and other types of illness,

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This morning at 5 on Amarillo's News.

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5: Well, today looks like the heat is going to escalate and kind of get out of hand. You want to enjoy the morning because this afternoon we will swelter with temperatures around 104 degrees. For Amarillo, you'll need to hydrate, find some shade, take some breaks. But tomorrow will be much cooler. We're tracking a nice cold front coming in that will drop temperatures about 30 degrees. So remember that in the heat today. Tomorrow, much cooler. We'll be in the mid-70s. With your first alert forecast from News Channel 10, I'm Doppler Dave.
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0: We are Red Eye Radio. He's Eric Carly, and I'm Gary McNamara.
1: Thanks so much for being here this morning. Interesting, just going through Truth Social, it's amazing how little the president talked about the Iran deal.
2: And that's the second day in a row.
1: Yeah. You know, and I don't know if our last caller got it, but it says Iran has agreed to never have a nuclear weapon. He put this out. Also, the story that the U.S. is paying Iran $300 million is fake news put up by Democrats. That was actually 2 days ago that he put that out.
2: Right.
1: That's
2: really the
1: last thing that he put out on True Social.
2: Yeah, yeah.
1: And as we've said, I haven't heard a Democrat say it. We had somebody on Twitter say it, so I haven't seen everything.
2: I mean,
1: but
2: you know,
1: certainly the criticism was always going to come from Democrats. The problem is... And they haven't been as vocal as I thought they were. I don't think they know where to go on this. The criticism has come from Republicans. That's where the criticism is. And I don't know of one Republican who's saying that U.S. taxpayer dollars is going in there. Now, if you look, if the 14-point deal goes into, is actually what the deal is, or the memorandum of understanding, it doesn't say where the $300 billion comes from. He said to Rand, is it $300 million or $300 billion? $300 million, yeah. It doesn't say where the money comes from. It just says investment. Who's going to do the investment?
2: Right.
1: What private sector companies are going to say, let's invest in Iran?
2: Right. Yeah. $300 billion. Yeah.
1: $300 billion. Okay, he wrote million here. So. Okay.
3: Hi, it's Tim Butler. Looking forward to seeing you later on today for Center City's High Noon on the Square downtown at 6th and Taylor on the Potter County Courthouse lawn. 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
0: Well, tracking a little good news, a little bad news in the outlook. Bad news first is that today is going to be a scorcher. Get ready for triple digits to run rampant. We're heading up to about 104 in Amarillo today. Some folks might even be a little bit hotter, so make sure you're taking breaks in the heat and hydrating. You know the drill there. Now the good news. Tomorrow a nice cold front comes in and temperatures will drop 30 degrees. We'll be in the mid-70s tomorrow. With your First Alert forecast from News Channel 10, I'm Doppler Day.
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0: Neil McDonough portrays Jesus. 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
2: Well, the Trump administration's changed its position on Ukraine, so says Canada's prime minister at the G7 summit in France. Fox's Jonathan Savage with more.
3: Canadian Prime Minister Mark Carney says the United States government has performed a pivot. He told reporters at the G7 summit in France that President Trump and his team have a more realistic view towards the war in Ukraine. In a joint statement, G7 leaders from the world's wealthy democracies say they stand united to support Ukraine. They're also prepared to toughen sanctions on Russia. The joint statement covers a lot of topics. It says members will try to reduce reliance on the Strait of Hormuz and stand ready to support the implementation of the U.S.-Iran peace deal. Jonathan Savage, Fox News.
2: Five people under arrest in connection with a plot to attack the UFC Freedom 250 fight at the White House this past weekend. Fox's Kevin Cork with more.
4: Officials say explosive-laden drones were planned to strike nearby buildings and then trigger a crowd stampede that would have led them directly toward a pre-staged sniper team. Phase two would then call for storming the White House. 23 individuals have been identified and multiple arrests have already been made. The entire plot may have been stopped thanks to a concerned mom in Ohio. Investigators say that man, 19-year-old Tyson Proper's mom, called cops sharing concerns about her son's recent conduct, including firearms purchases and his communication with people online, according to authorities.
2: Authorities discovered boxes of ammunition and a rifle decorated with an American flag pattern. Vice President Vance said attacks like this would justify the use of FISA if the alleged conspirators were from out of the country. And crews rushing to pull out people from a small plane Tuesday night that crashed in the middle of a highway in Laredo, Texas, as flames burst from the aircraft, the plane going down shortly after 10 p.m. At least one person has been killed. No word on whether that person was on the plane or on the ground. I'm Ted Lindner. This is Fox News.
5: The Potter County Commissioner's Court will meet Monday, 9 a.m. in the Commissioner's Courtroom, 350 Southeast 6th Avenue, Suite 2141. Among the items on the agenda will be a report on the landfill fire from Amarillo Office of Emergency Management Director Max Dunlap. He's expected to provide a breakdown and timeline of events concerning the fire, what was done in the early stages, how and what resources were used, and what he might be able to share about the days following the fire. The city of Amarillo is in the midst of conducting an internal investigation into the landfill fire, which destroyed 52 homes, damaged 77 total in the Bishop Estates, Bishop Ranches area. Work continues on a new flood warning system in the Texas Hill Country nearly 1 year after a deadly flood.
6: We are estimating somewhere between 20 and 30 sirens is the total need along the river.
5: Kerr County disaster consultant William Whitson says that's part of a larger system of water gauges along the Guadalupe. For KGNZ News, I'm Michael J. Stevens.
7: Now, it's Red Eye Radio. Gary McNamara and Eric Harley talk about everything from politics to social issues and news of the day. Whether you're up late or you're just starting your day, welcome to the show. From the Relief Factor Studios, this is Red Eye Radio.
8: All across America, we are Red Eye Radio. He is Eric Harley and I'm Gary McNamara. Welcome and good morning. Thank you so much for being here.
9: Yeah, thanks a lot.
8: A couple of things here. Let's hear from General Jack Keane, who was on Fox News yesterday about the Iran deal. Because I think yesterday was the turning point.
9: It really was.
8: I think, yeah, and then by the afternoon, I think it was the afternoon when Bloomberg put out the 14.

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0: We are Red Eye Radio. He's Eric Carlin. I'm Gary McNamara. You know, and that's the only defense so far is that, you know, stop speculating on what the deal is. That's why we have said that then put out the deal. Then put out the deal now.
1: Why would you wait if you've already e-signed the deal and it's a great deal? Why would you wait to release it? Somebody tell me. Give me a good answer. And, you know, I mean, there was we played the audio cut before. It's, well, they want to do the proper presentation. No, I don't buy that.
0: Shaking hands with representatives of the Iranian Revolutionary Guard. If you're a Trump supporter, do you agree with that?
1: If you're looking for cheerleaders, you found the wrong radio show.
0: Yeah. And as we have said, we started yesterday. Doesn't even matter what's in the deal. We're judging them by what they're saying.
1: I voted for this guy multiple times.
0: Yeah, so did I.
1: I want him to win.
0: Yep.
1: This brings my confidence to a new low.
0: Yeah. And as we've stated, it's up to them to not keep us guessing. And so you've got the source stories out there, as we know, which can be wrong, and we've always admitted that, but since it was released, the Bloomberg released it, and then other media picked up the 14 points. It exists out there. You can read it yourself. The administration has not said that that is false.
1: Yeah.
0: And they've had plenty of time to do it, and you know this administration does. So we have stated, we read it, we didn't see anything about Israel in it to begin with, but we're judging them by what they're saying. And for them to be out there, Vance is out there promoting a deal and criticizing the critics while not telling you what's in the deal and telling you that it's a great deal without letting you see the deal. And it's our fault?
1: Yeah. Why are you complaining?
0: Yeah.
1: That's my question.
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3: Well, today looks like the heat is going to escalate and kind of get out of hand. You want to enjoy the morning because this afternoon we will swelter with temperatures around 104 degrees. For Amarillo, you'll need to hydrate, find some shade, take some breaks. But tomorrow will be much cooler. We're tracking a nice cold front coming in that will drop temperatures about 30 degrees. So remember that in the heat today. Tomorrow, much cooler. We'll be in the mid-70s. With your first alert forecast from News Channel 10, I'm Doppler Dave.
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1: A small plane crashed late last night on a highway in Laredo, Texas, hitting a car, killing one of the six people on board. As for the others,
2: they were taken to the local hospital in stable condition.
1: Laredo police officer Joe Baez of bystanders helped emergency crews get passengers out of the fiery wreckage. Nobody survived two other plane crashes in recent days now under investigation. 12 were killed when a skydiving flight went down in Butler, Missouri. Then a B-52 bomber crashed and burned in California after takeoff from Edwards Air Force Base.
3: Eight people were killed in the crash of the doomed B-52 Stratofortress, a long-range heavy bomber with a variety of mission capabilities, designed to fly at high altitudes and at subsonic speeds. The bombers have been used in many campaigns across the globe. When it comes to weapons, the B-52 can carry a wide array, including gravity and cluster bombs, precision-guided missiles, and joint direct attack munitions. The long-storied B-52s began flying in 1954. They're made by Boeing and cost today around $84 million to build. Jeff Manasso, Fox News.
1: Oh, potentially bigger problem in California. A buildup of tension deep in the earth to a level not seen in 1,000 years.
4: New research suggests a critical junction where two of California's most powerful fault systems meet has been accumulating stress levels. As the levels increase, so too does the likelihood of a dangerous earthquake. The location of the faults is just 50 miles from downtown Los Angeles. It's raising concern that an earthquake could be catastrophic in one of the most densely populated areas of the U.S. Chris DeMeo, Fox News.
1: We'll hear from the new Federal Reserve Chairman today after Kevin Warsh wraps up his first meeting assessing the economy. It's not expected to lead to an interest rate cut. On Wall Street, stock futures are mixed. Like yesterday, when the Dow rose 300 plus points to a new record high, but the Nasdaq fell more than 300. I'm Dave Anthony. This is Fox News.
5: The Tex-Mex chain on the border closing its remaining locations. The company called the decision to shutter the rest of the company-owned restaurants incredibly tough. This comes after years of declining traffic and rising costs. On the Border, founded in Dallas in 1982, once had more than 150 locations across the country. Some franchise locations will remain open. Texas Senator John Cornyn flexing his newfound political freedom by criticizing President Trump in an exclusive interview with the New York Times. And that's not sitting well with some of his fellow conservatives back home in Texas.
6: Going out with a bad attitude, it's not in his best interest.
5: GOP strategist Bill Miller says the outgoing senator isn't helping the party, nor party unity after his loss in the primary. Cornyn told the paper that, quote, extreme partisan politics, end quote, led to low voter turnout in that race. He predicted a pretty bumpy ride for his fellow Republicans. For KGNZ News, I'm Michael J. Stevens.
7: Well, tracking a little good news, a little bad news in the outlook. Bad news first is that today is going to be a scorcher. Get ready for triple digits to run rampant. We're heading up to about 104 in Amarillo today. Some folks might even be a little bit hotter, so make sure you're taking breaks in the heat and hydrating. You know the drill there. Now the good news. Tomorrow a nice cold front comes in and temperatures will drop 30 degrees. We'll be in the mid-70s tomorrow. With your first alert forecast from News Channel 10, I'm Doppler Day.
8: I'm A.J. Mickle with Mickle Brothers Farm in Damon, Texas. 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
0: This is Texas Ag Today, the number one source for the latest news in Texas agriculture. The largest and most experienced farm news team in the Lone Star State covers it all. From the piney woods of East Texas to the rocky ranges of the Trans-Pecos, and from the Panhandle down to the Rio Grande Valley. Here's today's top stories.
9: Are Texas High Plains feed yard operations being affected by the New World screwworm situation? I'm James Hunt, and we'll talk about that on Texas Ag Today.
10: Research that led to the reshaping of the meat case with new

0: cuts of beef and better value. I'm Tom Nicoletti, and I'll have more on Texas Ag today.
1: New legislation would add penalties for Mexico failing to comply with the 1944 water treaty. I'm Jessica Domel, and we'll have that story coming up on Texas Ag today.
2: Now, here's the host of Texas Ag Today, Karen Martin.
3: Hello, Texas. Why don't you jump on in with me and buckle up? We're going to take a ride around the Lone Star State as we cover the most important industry in this greatest state in the nation, Texas agriculture. Be sure to hold on tight because it all starts right now. Ramping up the production of sterile flies is becoming a reality through new technology, and one of those new technologies is called NovoFly. Dr. Scott Hutchins is an entomologist and USDA's Undersecretary for Research.
4: The Agriculture Research Service, with their collaborators, has developed a novel fly strain that was referenced, and we refer to it as the NovoFly. The NovoFly, Novo, is Latin for new, and it's the root for innovate. And this particular innovation is exactly that. It's going to allow us to almost instantaneously double the number of sterile flies that we put in the fight, because it's going to allow us to produce only male sterile flies. So if you have a plant that produces 100 million flies, as we do today, 50% of those are sterile females. They do us no good in this particular fight. So by going to 100% sterile males, we're able to instantly double our production. So it's going to give us a tremendous edge in that regard.
3: Hutchins says research is also underway to develop attractants that will bring in only female screwworm flies without attracting other types of flies. That will allow for a modernized form of insecticide bait that will kill only the female screwworm flies. The nation's first bale of cotton has been harvested.
1: According to the Harlingen Cotton Committee, the Buck Reiner family and Brown Tract Land and Sugar harvested the first bale of cotton in the United States this year and delivered it to the RGV Genco Friday afternoon. The first bale weighed 3,480 pounds and was a phytogen variety. The first bale will be ginned later on in the season and will be auctioned off in September to raise money for ag student scholarships. For the Texas Farm Bureau Radio Network, I'm Jessica Domel.
3: The outlook for fall feeder cattle prices is lower if you look at the futures market, but that may not be the case, according to Bill Martin with Lone Star Stockyards in the Texas Panhandle.
5: I know the stocking rate on yearlings to grass is going to be a lot less. Besides the drought, the prices are so high, some people aren't putting them out. We're just getting such a late start. It all amounts to pounds that are available to come back to market in the fall. Whether they go to further grazing or go into the feedlots, we're going to have less cattle again. It's too late in the year. We're going to have grazing, but a lot of people are going to be poorly stocked, some 60, 70%. That's a huge decrease in a large part of the western grazing areas. It's going to have a huge effect. And I know the prices on the deferred feeders especially are lower than we've seen in some time, and I don't think they'll stay that way.
3: That's Bill Martin. He runs Lone Star Stockyards in Wildorada. That is just west of Amarillo. How are screwworms affecting Texas High Plains feedlots? James Hunt checks in with the Texas Cattle Feeders Association for an answer.
6: In the 2 weeks or so since the news broke of a new world screwworm detection in South Texas, one concern I've heard is this. Since our area feed yards take in calves from all over the country, could the screwworm situation ultimately lead to more empty pens here? Here's what Brady Miller with Texas Cattle Feeders Association told me.
7: I don't think it's going to affect the cattle coming in to the feed yards in the panhandle or moving out of the feed yards out of the panhandle. I think it's going to be worse. And it's going to take some time and effort, and it's going to take us a little bit longer to maybe make those movements. But the cattle are still going to be there, and we're still going to continue to move these cattle as long as we can.
8: So maybe some delays in getting cattle here.
7: And there may be, especially if you're coming out of an infested zone. They're going to have to do a little bit of work, and it's going to take some time to get those cattle moved. But the cattle aren't going away. They're still going to be there. We're still going to move these cattle. And even though they talk about quarantines and stuff like that, the quarantines that we're talking about today with screwworm isn't you're locking down the ranch. It's you got to do a little bit of work and put a little effort into getting those cattle moved, but those cattle can still move throughout and from place to place.
6: And as for the possibility that screwworms might eventually make their way into a feed yard, Brady Miller points out that intense monitoring is already standard practice.
7: If you're reading the information about screwworm, you'll see it all over the place. The best thing you can do is put eyes on your animals. And when it comes to a feed yard, our members have eyes on these cattle every day, all day long.
6: And we'll be ready to provide treatment should any animals need it. I'm James Hunt on the Texas Farm Bureau Radio Network.
3: New cuts of beef and better value have reshaped the meat case. Tom Nicoletti reports.
0: Today my guest is Kaylee Greiner. She is a meat scientist with the Texas Beef Council based in Austin. And Kaylee, in the late 1990s, demand was slipping and chuck and round beef cuts were steadily losing value with consumers. But at the time, producer-funded innovations uncovered some new cuts, about 14 of those, and that changed how beef is being prepared, sold, and enjoyed today. Can you reflect on that innovation and study from 30-plus years ago to what we are seeing today?
9: So back in the 1990s, we were really struggling, honestly, from a consumer acceptability standpoint. By the late 1990s, we were seeing 1 in 4 steaks were unsatisfactory from a consumer standpoint. So it really comes down to we really just weren't producing a product that consumers were wanting to buy. And when we really looked down at the data and kind of the pricing, we were able to identify as an industry that, you know, we were still able to sell the middle meats, you know, the ribeyes, tenderloin, shrimp steaks, but where we were really struggling was in those chuck and round cuts. But really what's concerning about that is those primals were making up over 2/3 of the carcass weight. So it's not a great successful business plan when about 2/3 of the weight of your product is declining in value. And those two primals were declining by over 25% year over year in like 1990s. So what the industry did, and really the producer leadership, and we came together and really funded what we call a gold standard research project, the muscle profiling research.
0: More on muscle profiling research from Kaylee Greiner with the Texas Beef Council on our next program. I'm Tom Nicoletti for the Texas Farm Bureau Radio Network.
3: New legislation would add penalties for Mexico failing to comply with the 1944 water treaty. Jessica Domel has the story.
1: U.S. Congresswoman Monica de la Cruz of Texas has introduced legislation that will add teeth to the 1944 water treaty. It is called the Water Assurance and Treaty Enforcement for Rio Grande Farmers Act. Here's Congresswoman de la Cruz.
10: Since the 1944 water treaty has shown to be ineffective and having consequences on the Mexican government when they fail to deliver water, we are looking for outlets to be able to hold the Mexican government accountable when they violate the 1944 water treaty. So the objective of the Water for Farmers Act is to collect tariffs that will fund a new South Texas agriculture compensation trust. Those funds would be distributed to South Texas farmers and producers when they suffer a loss due to the lack of water deliveries from the Mexican government.
1: What items the tariffs would be levied on will be decided in the legislative process. Under the 1944 water treaty, the U.S. delivers water from the Colorado River to Mexico every year on a 5-year cycle. And in return, Mexico is to deliver a set amount of water back to the Rio Grande for use by the U.S. every year on a 5-year cycle. The problem is Mexico often falls behind in its water deliveries, causing uncertainty and losses for farmers in the valley. De la Cruz introduced the legislation in the House alongside Congressman Randy Weber, Michael Cloud, and Troy Nels of Texas. Senator John Cornyn introduced the legislation in the Senate. For the Texas Farm Bureau Radio Network, I'm Jessica Domel.
3: Coming up next,
0: recent rains have fallen on the southern plains of Texas, but will that be enough for farmers to complete their spring crop planting? I'm Tom Nicoletti, and I'll have more on Texas Ag Today.
3: And the old methods of treating parasites in horses do not work anymore.
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2: 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Yep, we're going to be talking about Center Cities, high noon on the square. 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
4: Recent rains have fallen on the southern plains of Texas. Tom Nicoletti goes to Lubbock for an update.
5: We now go to Eddie Griffiths on the South Plains of West Texas, where planting season for cotton is well underway. And Eddie, your region has received some rainfall recently. Give us an idea about how much and how that has hopefully helped producers to get those cotton seeds into the ground.
6: Yeah, Tom, like you mentioned, it's heavily underway and wrapping up as far as cotton planting is concerned. I know producers were waiting on some rainfall, and it's been kind of hit and miss as far as, I mean, we were so incredibly dry. There have been places, you know, gotten 2-3 inches, and that's enough to get something started, but not near enough to get us to where we need to be. And then those locations that maybe only got half to an inch, there's probably not enough moisture to get something established and germinated. So it's all over the board in West Texas as far as planting, whether it be cotton, grains, whatever, especially on the dry land side of things. If irrigated, you can probably subsidize that irrigation and get the crop established. But for dryland farmers, especially where they haven't received as much rainfall, I mean, I have locations that are in that same situation. It's the seeds are just sitting there waiting for some moisture.
5: How far along are you on your planting for cotton and any other planting that is underway?
6: We're about to wrap things up. We're just trying to hit some places that maybe it dried out or try to fix some mistakes.
5: Yes, now cotton planting and other crop plantings have been delayed some, right? So how has that impacted what producers are hoping for when it comes for the rest of the growing season into harvest?
6: Well, they're hoping to get their cotton crop or whatever crop they've got planted established. And, yeah, it was delayed just simply because of drought conditions, but finally getting moisture into the area. Most producers just went ahead and dry planted, hoping for the rain, but you know, you have to make those decisions of what to do with the price of seed, especially cotton seed or any other seed for that matter. You've got to make good decisions to make sure that you're going to get a crop established. Otherwise, you're just throwing money away.
5: Let's shift over to the pastures in the region and how the cattle and other livestock are doing on the grazing situation.
6: Well, we're just kind of like the row crop situation. If they receive moisture, then the pastures are greening up, and that is welcome news where they're not out there constantly trying to haul feed to those cattle each and every day. Maybe they're finally getting some green grass growing out there, and that's what the cattle really need. You can spoon them along to that point, but for the most part, you need those pastures to green up where they're getting those proper nutrients, and then that saves a lot on the feed bill.
5: Now, north of you, there is still a lot of extreme drought and exceptional drought, so hopefully those regions of the state will start to see some rainfall up in the upper panhandle.
6: That's definitely something that they need up north, and not getting the storms in there that just produce lightning and cause fires. They need moisture to green that stuff up and eliminate that hazardous cause of more wildfires from lightning.
5: So how far along before you are completed with your planting?
6: We're getting pretty close to wrapping things up. And like I say, we're just finishing up some grains right now and then trying to get some chemical out, try to control some weeds.
5: Eddie, thanks for your report today.
6: Thank you, Tom.
5: That is Eddie Griffiths. He's reporting for us today from the South Plains of West Texas.
4: The old methods of treating parasites in horses do not work anymore. Dr. Bob Judd says those old methods are doing more harm than good.
1: Treating intestinal parasites in horses has changed dramatically in the last 50 years, and yet some folks are still using the old methods. At that time, the recommendations were to use one product and rotate the class of dewormers every 2 to 3 months called rotational deworming. If you're still doing this, call your veterinarian, as this is no longer effective and is increasing parasite resistance in your herd. Resistance is increasing, and no new dewormer classes have been introduced to the market in the last 40 years. Dr. Ray Kaplan indicates in the Horse publication that once resistance has developed in a population of parasites, it is there forever. Recommendations are to discontinue blindly rotating of dewormers, as what your granddad did does not work anymore. The goal is not to eliminate all parasites, as this is impossible, and we need some susceptible parasites to compete with the resistant ones. Having your veterinarian perform a fecal egg per gram count once or twice yearly will determine which of your horses need to be dewormed and when. 2 to 3 weeks after deworming, perform a fecal egg per gram reduction test to determine if the egg counts are decreasing or if resistance is causing a major problem in your herd. Dr. Kaplan indicates if more horse owners perform these tests, they would see how ineffective some of the dewormers on the market really are, and using them leads to more resistance. It is recommended to use a deworming strategy that includes deworming each individual horse depending on the number of eggs they are shedding. Some horses need deworming only twice a year, and others require more often deworming, and your veterinarian can help with this. I'm Dr. Bob Judd on the Texas Farm Bureau Radio Network.
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2: Hi, it's Tim Butler. Looking forward to seeing you later on today for Center City's High Noon on the Square downtown at 6th and Taylor on the Potter County Courthouse lawn. 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
7: Some guys are really into smoking meat. Some are really into golf. And some are into pouring over soil.
8: Hey guys, my name is Casey Hooper and I'm with the Working Ranch Cowboys Association. We'd like to thank Amarillo and the surrounding communities for the continued support as we celebrate 31 years of the World Championship Ranch Rodeo, which brings in thousands of visitors and millions of dollars to the city of Amarillo. On November 12th through the 15th, we will once again pay tribute to the cowboy lifestyle and the ranching heritage of the Texas Panhandle. 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
1: 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I'm Larry Marble with the Livestock Auction Market Report on Texas Ag Today.
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3: Ended up with a good sale. 339 head of cattle, had good rains around, 35 cows or so. Packer cow and bull market pretty well steady. Real low yielding type cow, 128 up to 188 on a top cow. Packer bulls, 182 up to 220. Just had a couple of pairs, 3,500 and 4,050, and a handful of bred cows from 2,200 to 28.5. So still thought they got along really good. Calf and yearling deal, thought the market was real good today. Strong all way through. Sure thought these little light calves, it was pretty active there today. I can see them be higher than what we've been seeing them on these sure enough light calves. 2 to 3 weight steer, $5.30 to $8. 2 to 3 weight heifer, $4.90 to $7.05. 3 to 4 weight steer, $5 to $7.20. 3 to 4 weight heifer, $4.50 to $5.90. 4 to 5 weight steer, $4.40 up to $5.50. 4 to 5 weight heifer, $4.10 to $5.60. 5 to 6 weight steer, $3.75 to $4.70. 5 to 6 weight heifer, $3.55 to $4.40. Your 6 to 7 weight steer and bull calf, $3.60 to $4.28. 6 to 7 weight heifer, $3.20 to $3.67. 7 to 8 weight steer, bull yearling, $3.20 to $3.71. And your 7 to 8 weight heifers, $2.75 up to $3.15. So all in all, a good sale. Looking forward to next week. 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So if we can help you out in any way, whether the cattle are ready to sell or you're looking for some, feel free to call us, 830-741-8061. 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
2: Thank you, Seth. Yeah.
1: Neighbor, thanks for joining me. I'm Larry Marble. This is the Texas Farm Bureau Radio Network. Walk in the pens. We'll see you tomorrow. Good day.
4: Another big swing to the upside in cattle futures. We ended up sharply higher in both live and feeder cattle. August live cattle up 5.95 at 249.20. The October up 5.20, closing at 242 even. Same story on feeder cattle with August feeders up 5.32, 366.87. September up 5.75, closing at 365.27. Cash fed cattle trade all quiet as we usually see on a Tuesday. We wrapped up last week selling cattle mostly at 256 live. Dressed cattle sold at 405 to 407. Boxed beef prices higher. 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Select up $1.58, 377.99. Corn seems to be stuck over the last couple of days. No real direction in the market. July corn down 1 3/4, 413 3/4. September down 1/4, 422 1/2. With December corn up 3/4, 442 1/2. The wheat complex mix with hard wheat lower, soft wheat higher. July Kansas City wheat down 6 1/4, 633 3/4. With July Chicago wheat up 6 1/4. 596 a bushel. The U.S.-Iranian peace deal seems to be giving cotton a boost. We closed the July cotton up 177 points, 75.20. New crop December cotton up 94 points to close at 77.75 cents. In the energy markets, July natural gas up 11 cents at 326. July West Texas crude down 433, 76.42 a barrel. The financial markets are mixed. The Dow up 328 points, 51,999. The NASDAQ down 307, 26,376. With the S&P down 42, 7,511. Now with a closer look at the energy and financial markets, here's economist Tim Snyder with Matador Economics in Dallas.
5: Today marks the beginning of a new era in U.S. monetary policy as Kevin Warsh chairs his very first meeting of the Federal Open Market Committee at the Federal Reserve. Even with former Chairman Jerome Powell still sitting on the board, global markets will be paying close attention not only to what the Fed decides on interest rates, but also to the direction Chairman Warsh signals for monetary policy, especially as inflation pressures tied to the conflict in Iran continue to ripple through the economy. Meanwhile, today is day two of the five-day countdown toward what negotiators hope will be a signing ceremony in Switzerland to formally end what's now being called the six-week war between the U.S.-Israel alliance and Iran. Right now, analysts are placing the odds of getting to the table at about 50-50. While details of the framework agreement remain under wraps, President Trump says he plans to read the agreement word for word once the deal is signed, suggesting much of the speculation circulating today may be more political posturing than reality. On the economic front, May housing starts came in weaker than expected at 1.17 million units, well below forecasts of 1.43 million. Building permits were also also slightly soft at 1.41 million, just missing estimates. Tomorrow brings a heavier slate of data, including retail sales, pending home sales, and of course the Fed's decision on interest rates, followed by Chairman Warsh's first press conference. In commodities, crude oil continues to retreat. WTI began June about $92 a barrel and now has fallen into the $77 range. That sharp decline is already helping ease fuel costs and may begin pushing inflation lower after the last couple macroeconomic reports the last couple months. Today, caution has returned. Markets are mixed and investors remain focused on one question. Can negotiators get the ceasefire framework across the finish line? My dad used to say in situations like this, it ain't right, but it's true. Somehow, that uniquely fits our current situation and is moving our daily markets. For the Texas Farm Bureau Radio Network, I'm economist Tim Snyder.
4: That wraps up our look at the markets, and that wraps up this episode of Texas Ag Today. I'm Kerry Martin. Hope to see you back here next time as we cover the most important industry in this greatest state in the U.S. of A, Texas agriculture.
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0: meetings with the leaders of Egypt and then India. I'm Dave Anthony, Fox News. That's on President Trump's agenda this morning as he winds down his trip to France to the G7 summit with a big focus on the U.S.-Iran deal. Vice President Vance tells Fox.
1: People are going to see what's in this agreement very soon. Friday, of course, is the formal signing ceremony and the kickoff of these negotiations.
0: Vance will be in Switzerland for that. Fox's Aisha Hosni's in Geneva.
2: Some details of the deal are coming out now. The Wall Street Journal reports this. The U.S. will allow Iran to immediately begin selling oil and fuel under the deal to end the war, offering Tehran an early financial incentive to wind down the conflict. That is going to concern a lot of Iran hawks.
0: The deal intends to fully allow shipping through the Strait of Hormuz, extends the ceasefire 60 days, and allows for more nuclear negotiations. Potentially complicating things, Israel continues to attack Hezbollah in Lebanon.
3: Last night, the IRGC command issued a new warning that if Israel continues to strike Hezbollah in Lebanon, that there will be a response from the Iranians. There are also reports of drone attacks toward commercial shipping vessels in the Strait of Hormuz. And so a lot of moving parts here and real questions about if the agreement can hold.
0: Fox's Trey Yingston, Tel Aviv. Some in Congress won't like this. President Trump posted on Truth Social a few hours ago. He's canceled today's Senate hearing for Jay Clayton, his nominee for Director of National Intelligence, keeping in place the acting DNI. Many lawmakers oppose, claiming Bill Pulte's unqualified. A Trump-backed Republican takes a step toward the Senate in Georgia. Congressman Mike Collins won a Republican runoff, beating Derek Dooley. He'll try to unseat Democratic Senator John Ossoff in November.
4: I'm going to work hard. I'm going to get the job done. And you know what? I'm going to come home. We don't need more career politicians.
0: But another Republican the president endorsed in Georgia, Burt Jones, lost a runoff for governor, defeated by Rick Jackson. Trump-backed Republicans in two other states won Senate nominations. Congressman Kevin Hearn in Oklahoma, Barry Moore in Alabama. 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
0: A small plane crashed late last night on a highway in Laredo, Texas, hitting a car, killing one of the six people on board. As for the others,
7: they were taken to the local hospital in stable condition.
0: Laredo police officer Joe Baez, bystanders helped emergency crews get passengers out of the fiery wreckage. Nobody survived two other plane crashes in recent days, now under investigation. 12 were killed when a skydiving flight went down in Butler, Missouri. Then a B-52 bomber crashed and burned in California after takeoff from Edwards Air Force Base.
8: Eight people were killed in the crash of the doomed B-52 Stratofortress, a long-range heavy bomber with a variety of mission capabilities, designed to fly at high altitudes and at subsonic speeds. The bombers have been used in many campaigns across the globe. When it comes to weapons, the B-52 can carry a wide array, including gravity and cluster bombs, precision-guided missiles, and joint direct attack munitions. The long-storied B-52s began flying in 1954. They're made by Boeing and cost today around $84 million to build. Jeff Manasso, Fox News.
0: Now, a potentially bigger problem in California, a buildup of tension deep in the earth to a level not seen in 1,000 years.
9: New research suggests a critical junction where two of California's most powerful fault systems meet has been accumulating stress levels. As the levels increase, so too does the likelihood of a dangerous earthquake. The location of the faults is just 50 miles from downtown Los Angeles. It's raising concern that an earthquake could be catastrophic in one of the most densely populated areas of the U.S. Chris DeMeo, Fox News.
0: We'll hear from the new Federal Reserve Chairman today after Kevin Warsh wraps up his first meeting assessing the economy. It's not expected to lead to an interest rate cut. On Wall Street, stock futures are mixed. Like yesterday, when the Dow rose 300-plus points to a new record high, but the Nasdaq fell more than 300. I'm Dave Anthony. This is Fox News.

0: Good morning. Today is Wednesday, June 17th. Welcome to Newsday Amarillo. I'm Tim Butler in the Citizens Bank studios of KGNC. Coming up in this half hour, the city of Amarillo is going to be on their Juneteenth schedule this week. Michael Jay fills us in. In Texas news, outgoing Senator John Cornyn is bashing President Trump. And coming up in sports, the Sod Poodles beat the Rockhounds last night at Hodgetown.
1: Well, take advantage of the cool morning hours. We have a heat advisory in effect this afternoon. Triple digits will be in place with sweltering sunshine and highs up around 104 degrees. With your first alert forecast from News Channel 10, I'm Doppler Day.
0: Already 72 degrees at 537.
2: The city of Amarillo's schedule for this week's Juneteenth observation, City Hall, Amarillo Public Libraries closed Friday. Regular hours throughout the weekend, Amarillo Municipal Court will be closed Friday as well. Payments can be made using the court's drop box at 201 Southeast 4th. Online payments can be made using the court's online option. Amarillo City Transit will have normal hours of operation this week. So far as solid waste, residential customers' Thursday routes will be run Wednesday, Friday customers serviced on Thursday. Commercial customers will have Friday routes serviced on Thursday, curbside service not available on Friday. The landfill will be closed Friday, reopen again Saturday. Brush sites will be closed Friday. They'll reopen on Monday. Ross Rogers and Comanche Trail golf complexes will have normal hours of operation. For KGNC News, I'm Michael J. Stevens.
0: Randall County Sheriff's deputies arrested 46-year-old Trenton Jabbar Turner Monday at 6:04 a.m. for traffic offense Class C and speeding. Bond was set at $900. Bond was set at $3,500 for Jamie Lee Miller, age 32, who was arrested by Randall County Monday at 7:51 a.m. for evading arrest, indecent exposure, and public intoxication. Deputies arrested 38-year-old Jorge Abimal Moncada Monday at 12:05 p.m. for possession of drug paraphernalia. Bond was set at $500. Randall County SO arrested Carlos Alexander Mendez, age 30, Monday at 2:08 p.m. for public intoxication. Bond was set at $500. RSO arrested 50-year-old David Paul Lee Monday at 5:52 p.m. for possession of a controlled substance, penalty group 1. Potter County Sheriff's deputies arrested 23-year-old Hayden Michael Aguilon Monday of Hereford. He was arrested at 6:51 p.m. at Southwest 10th and Georgia for driving while intoxicated. Deputies arrested Matthew Wayne Austin Jr. Monday at 5:06 p.m. in the 1800 block of South Grand for robbery, aggravated assault with a deadly weapon, deadly conduct by discharging a firearm, and two counts of engaging in organized criminal activity. Potter County deputies arrested Manico Marcel Barajas, age 52, Monday at 11:50 a.m. in the 3900 block of I-40 East for unlawful possession of a firearm and a parole violation. Potter County Detention Center inmate Georgia Jean Berry, age 40, was charged Monday with a parole violation. 72 degrees at 5:40. Turning to Texas news, Texas Senator John Cornyn is flexing his newfound political freedom by criticizing President Trump in an exclusive interview with the New York Times. Mark Mayfield has more.
3: That's not sitting well with some of his fellow conservatives back home.
4: Going out with a bad attitude, it's not in his best interest.
3: GOP strategist Bill Miller says the outgoing senator is not helping with party unity after his loss in the primary. Cornyn told the paper that extreme partisan politics led to low voter turnout in that race. He predicted a pretty bumpy ride for his fellow Republicans. I'm Mark Mayfield.
0: President Donald Trump is coming to Texas for a high-profile GOP event prior to the November midterm elections. Attorney General Ken Paxton announced on Monday that the Republican National Committee is planning a pre-midterm convention in Dallas in September. The gathering will bring national attention to Texas, where Paxton is the Republican candidate for U.S. Senate opposed by Democrat James Tallarico. The convention will be the first of its kind for a midterm election year. That's a look at local and Texas news this half hour. 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
1: Well, today looks like the heat is going to escalate and kind of get out of hand. You want to enjoy the morning because this afternoon we will swelter with temperatures around 104 degrees. For Amarillo, you'll need to hydrate. Find some shade, take some breaks. But tomorrow will be much cooler. We're tracking a nice cold front coming in that will drop temperatures about 30 degrees. So remember that in the heat today. Tomorrow, much cooler. We'll be in the mid-70s. With your first alert forecast from News Channel 10, I'm Doppler Dave.
0: All right. The coolest location I can find across the panhandle this morning is Texline at 60 degrees right now. 67 in Adrian, 68 in Vega, 70 in Hereford, 67 in Dimmitt, 69 in Nazareth, 72 in Tulia, already 79 in Turkey, 75 in Claude, 74 in Canadian, 76 in Borger, it is 70 in Canyon, 72 at Pantex, and we are 72 here at the KGNC studios on Olson Boulevard. KGNC News Time is 5:43.
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1: Oh, sir, this is where I get my morning news from and catch up for the day. Just very informational, you know, what I get from you guys.
0: 72 degrees, Doppler Dave says. You really want to hear it? A high of 104. Later on today, we will have a heat advisory in effect also. Coming up later today, the Weather Service is saying hot temperatures ranging from 100 to 109 degrees expected across the panhandle today. Thunderstorms will be possible Thursday night, Saturday, Sunday, and potentially into early next week. A few of the storms could be severe on Thursday night. But the big thing, of course, today is the heat, and we do have that heat advisory in effect today. And it's going to be in effect from 12 noon to 9 p.m. today for Deaf Smith, Hemphill, Hutchinson, Moore, Oldham, Roberts counties. That's a heat advisory. And then also Armstrong, Carson, Collingsworth, Donley, Gray, Potter, Randall, and Wheeler. And, of course, Palo Duro Canyon also. They will have a heat advisory in effect. The temperatures in the canyon, as you know, can be 5 to 10 degrees hotter. So if it's 105 up on the rim of the canyon, it could be 115 down in the bottom. Probably not a good day to go to Palo Duro Canyon today. They do have an extreme heat watch in effect today for Palo Duro Canyon. Heat advisory pretty much for everyone else. And we hope that the heat will hold off a little bit for high noon on the square today. We'll be talking about that a little bit more here in just a minute. But I want to remind you this morning that you can expect some travel difficulties, possibly some construction on the right lane of eastbound I-40 at Helium Road. It's going to be closed for area bridge patching operations. Eastbound I-40 entrance ramp from Helium Road will also be temporarily closed during this time. Also, don't forget, still doing work, I believe, at Western and Wolfland. That's down to a four-way stop as they're doing traffic signal work there. Georgia Street, watch out for that. Of course, I-27 between Amarillo and Canyon. Watch out for that today. Hopefully over the next couple of months, they will get that construction all taken care of. And don't forget today, it is another Center City High Noon on the Square. Downtown at 6th and Taylor, Beth Duke was in with me yesterday morning to kind of give us the rundown of what's going to be happening today.
2: We have the Huckleberries, and this is a local band made up of a lot of the people who work downtown at Sprouse. And in fact, Sprouse is our sponsor, mm-hmm. So it fits right in. And then for our lunch, we're having those wonderful sandwiches from Crush. Crush is one of our best restaurants downtown, mm-hmm. And this is a chance for people to enjoy their food. Lunch is only $12, or you can bring your own, and there'll be a free popsicle from the city with every drop counts. I saw a lot of people eating popsicles last week. And, of course, we always have plenty of water, or you're welcome to bring your own lunch or mm-hmm. whatever. But we just want people to come out, enjoy that beautiful lawn at the Potter County Courthouse. There's plenty of on-street parking. The parking lots adjacent are open. Mm-hmm. And it's really a great time to get outside with your family and enjoy our historic downtown.
0: All right. Don't forget, High Noon on the Square. Get there with us. Get a place in the shade before the heat gets here today. And the ticket sales for lunch start at 11:30. Lunch line opens at 11:45, and the entertainment starts at 12 noon. I'll be there broadcasting live a little bit later on this morning. Sports is coming up next. 72 degrees. 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
11: degrees at 5:53. The Amarillo Sot Poodles defeated the Midland Rockhounds 9-6 last night at Hodgetown, trailing late. The Sotties rallied to take the series opener as they stay in the race for the first half title. Sotties and Rockhounds play again tonight at Hodgetown. First pitch at 7:05. It's $2 hot dog night. Texas Rangers lost to the Minnesota Twins. Boy, did they ever. 12-2 at Globe Life Field. Elias Diaz and Ezekiel Durant each had an RBI. Starting pitcher Kumar Rocker was tagged with his sixth loss after allowing 7 runs, 6 earned, through 3 1/3 innings. Rangers manager Skip Schumacher talks about what went wrong.
12: The start of the game wasn't great. You look at the, maybe first pitch on, it just didn't start off like we wanted to start off, and just fell behind really early, and it was tough to catch up.
11: The Rangers are now 35-38. Kind of strange. They are off today and wrap up the series with the Twins tomorrow afternoon. The Houston Astros beat the Detroit Tigers 4-2 at Daikin Park. Raynel Delgado was 2-for-4 with 1 run scored and 2 RBIs to lead the way at the plate. Brian King earned his second win in relief, and Josh Hader notched his third save as the Astros improved to 34-41. They host the Tigers again this afternoon. Dallas Cowboys began minicamp yesterday and will now hold 2 more minicamp or mandatory practice sessions today and tomorrow. A trio of World Cup favorites began their run at the 2026 World Cup on Tuesday. France started the day with a 3-1 victory over Senegal in East Rutherford. The day continued with Norway defeating Iraq 4-1 in Foxborough, and defending champion Argentina beat Algeria 3-0 in Kansas City. There will be 4 more matches today. Portugal plays Democratic Republic of Congo. England faces Croatia. Ghana battles Panama. And Colombia challenges Uzbekistan. 2 more teams were ousted from the Men's College World Series yesterday. West Virginia crushed Troy 12-0 in a Game 1, followed by a 2-0 win for Georgia over the University of Texas. The semifinal round begins on Wednesday in Omaha. North Carolina and West Virginia will square off in Game 1, with Oklahoma taking on Georgia in the nightcap. The Tar Heels and Sooners would advance with wins, while victories by the Mountaineers or Bulldogs would force a decisive game on Thursday. And that's a look at sports this morning. 72 degrees, KGNC News Time is
0: 556.

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1: 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We run in-person skill tests for every single job. A funny thing, we asked AI to write the tests and also build the scorecard. 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Tech isn't just a part of our lives anymore. 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Everything's all connected. 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
2: KGNC. 72 degrees, Doppler Dave says. We're going to a high of 104 later on today. We need some summertime music if it's going to feel like summertime. And there's a lot of sunscreen products out there. You may need them later on today. A dermatologist is offering some advice as to which ones are the best. Dr. Jennifer Lucas with the Cleveland Clinic says, most important thing, get an SPF that reads 30 or higher.
3: It should have the words broad spectrum on it, meaning it covers all the rays of the sun that are going to hit your skin. And then I usually recommend you have a water-resistant or waterproof version so that it doesn't wash, rub off.
2: Lucas says not to worry about getting name brands. She says those with sensitive skin need more products with zinc oxide. Good morning. It's now 7 o'clock. 6 o'clock.
4: 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KGNC.
5: President Trump isn't quite done working in France. I'm Dave Anthony, Fox News. He has meetings with the leaders of India and Egypt. He's wrapped that up before leaving the G7 summit. There's a lot of focus on the U.S.-Iran deal.
6: It's a very strong deal. Nobody knows what it is, but it's very strong. And most people seem to be very happy.
5: Now, the president just again said in the agreement that will be signed Friday, it'll prevent Iran from building nuclear weapons, setting up more negotiations on that, and reopen the Strait of Hormuz.
6: And the strait is going to be opening. It's already partially opened. It's going to be opening up soon in full over the next day or two.
5: And the president insisted stories about a $300 billion investment fund for Iran are false.
6: But it's a story. We are not investing 10 cents.
5: A potential snag in the deal, Iran insisting Israel pull forces from Lebanon and stop attacking Hezbollah militants there, but Israel Israel launched more attacks yesterday. A few hours ago, President Trump posted something on Truth Social that some in Congress will not like, canceling today's hearing for Jake Clayton, his nominee for Director of National Intelligence. Senators had been pushing a quick confirmation, but in the post, the president wrote he needs his nominee for U.S. Attorney, replacing Clayton, confirmed first.
7: The president initially picked his Housing Finance Agency Director Bill Pulte as DNI. Democrats reacted by refusing to extend FISA Section 702, which allows our intelligence agencies to spy on foreign targets without a warrant.
5: That's Fox's Jessica Rosenthal. Now, Pulte remains acting DNI, and the president says he will not agree to extend that FISA provision unless Republicans in Congress attach the Save America Act to it. New rules in that for voting, including proof of citizenship and ID requirements, and outlawing most mail-in balloting. A small plane crashed late last night on a highway in Laredo, Texas.
8: One vehicle that was traveling southbound on Loop 20 was struck.
5: That's Laredo Police Officer Joe Baez. One of the six people on board was killed. Others hospitalized. Bystanders helped emergency crews get passengers out of the fiery wreckage. 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
9: 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Then swipe right and hear the latest news updates on your time. And

0: Good morning. Today is Wednesday, June 17th. Welcome to another half hour of Newsday Amarillo. I'm Tim Butler in the Citizens Bank studios of KGNC. Coming up in this half hour, Potter County Sheriff's made arrest Monday for a parole violation, terroristic threat, and drugs. In Texas news, former Lieutenant Governor nominee is suing Texas over rules for independent candidates. And we will check a recap of the World Cup. All coming up in this half hour.
1: Well, stand by. The heat is really taking off today. The morning will be nice, but by midday, it's already going to be well into the 90s. We expect to be up over 100, about area-wide. Amarillo today, 104. With your first alert forecast from News Channel 10, I'm Doppler Dave.
0: Looks like we're going to have a beautiful sunrise coming up this half hour, 71 degrees at 6:07. Potter County Detention Center inmate Bruce Robert Hood, age 37, was charged Monday with a parole violation. Bond was set at $1,000 for 61-year-old Johnny D. Irwin, who was arrested Monday at 12:32 a.m. for terroristic threat on a family or household member and resisting arrest. PSO arrested 20-year-old Mohammed Ibrahim Jumale Monday at 5:33 p.m. at Northeast 24th and Walnut for unauthorized use of a vehicle. Bond was assessed at $3,500 for 54-year-old Melanie Marie Markin, who

0: was arrested Monday at 2:43 a.m. in the 4300 block of Southeast 14th for possession of a controlled substance, penalty group 1. Potter County deputies arrested 20-year-old Destiny McCormick Monday at 6 p.m. in the 200 block of West Mobley for an out-of-county charge. City of Amarillo Transit has scheduled public engagement meetings to allow residents to provide input and feedback to possible modifications to the city's fixed route bus system. ACT has scheduled 2 public meetings this week to allow residents the opportunity to review proposed routes, ask questions, and share feedback. The meetings will be today from 5 to 7 p.m. at the East Branch Library and Thursday, tomorrow, from 5 to 7 p.m. at the Southwest Branch Library. You're invited to take a transportation survey on the city website at amarillo.gov. Randall County deputies arrested 33-year-old Jose Francisco Freire Maldonado Monday at 5:56 p.m. on a federal hold. Deputies arrested Brandon Charles Lee, age 39, Monday at 5:56 p.m. for unlawful restraint and a parole violation. Randall County took 53-year-old James Galen Brown into custody Monday at 6:30 p.m. on a federal hold. Deputies arrested Christopher Allen Smith, age 39, Monday at 6:38 p.m., also on a federal hold. 71 degrees at 6:10. Turning to Texas news, a 2-time Democratic nominee for lieutenant governor is suing Texas for making it difficult for independent candidates to get on the ballot. Mike Collier filed the federal lawsuit in Austin last week. Collier claims no other state requires independent candidates for statewide office to gather anywhere near as many signatures in less time than Texas does. Collier lost to Lieutenant Governor Dan Patrick in both 2018 and 2022. He announced last year his plan to run for the office as an independent if he can get enough signatures or if his lawsuit succeeds. Austin Bergstrom International Airport is on the receiving end of a record-breaking federal grant to help fund construction of its second concourse. The $90 million grant from the Federal Aviation Administration is part of the agency's Airport Terminals Program. The grant will partially pay for the airport's planned Concourse B, which will connect to the existing Terminal A via a tunnel. The Austin grant is the largest the FAA has awarded in the 5-year history of the Airport Terminals Program. And that's a look at local and Texas news this half hour. You can always get more local news on our website at KGNCAM.com. Also, when you follow us on Facebook at KGNCAM.
1: Well, tracking a little good news, a little bad news in the outlook. Bad news first is that today is going to be a scorcher. Get ready for triple digits to run rampant. We're heading up to about 104 in Amarillo today. Some folks might even be a little bit hotter, so make sure you're taking breaks in the heat and hydrating. You know the drill there. Now the good news. Tomorrow a nice cold front comes in and temperatures will drop 30 degrees. We'll be in the mid-70s tomorrow. With your first alert forecast from News Channel 10, I'm Doppler Day.
0: The coolest locations I can find this morning on the West Texas Mesonet site, Stratford and Dalhart, both 63 degrees this hour, 72 in Dumas, 76 in Fritch. It is 73 in Pampa and Panhandle, 75 in Clarendon, 69 in Happy, 69 in Canyon. It is 70 at Northwest Texas Hospital, and we are 71 here at the KGNC Studios on Olson Boulevard. 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
14: 71 degrees, Doppler Dave says. We're going to a high of 104 here in Amarillo, and we will have a heat advisory in effect. 6:16 now on Newsday Amarillo. In fact, let's talk about that heat advisory today. It's going to be in effect from noon until 9 p.m. for a bunch of the counties here in the Texas Panhandle. The Weather Service is saying that Deaf Smith County, Hemp Hill, Hutchinson, Moore, Oldham, and Roberts counties could go to as high as 107 degrees today. And then they're saying that Armstrong, Carson, Collingsworth, Donley, Gray, Potter, Randall, and Wheeler counties could go as high as 105 degrees today. And here we go. Paladero Canyon, they're going to be under a heat advisory today from noon until 9 p.m. They're saying temperatures in Paladero Canyon could go up to 110 degrees today. So we're going to see really hot day today, and then it's going to cool off. We're going to have a cold front coming through tomorrow. But today, the Weather Service is reminding everyone, drink plenty of fluids, stay in air conditioning if you can, stay out of the sun, and check up on relatives and neighbors. Take extra precautions when you go outside. Wear lightweight and loose-fitting clothing. Try to limit strenuous activities to this morning or wait till late this evening. Take action when you see symptoms of heat exhaustion and heat stroke. And to reduce risk during outdoor work, the Occupational Safety and Health Administration recommends scheduling frequent rest breaks in shaded or air-conditioned environments. Anyone overcome by heat should be moved to a cool and shaded location
0: Heat stroke is an emergency. If you think you're having a heat stroke or you see somebody that you think is, call 911. All right, so one day of extreme heat here across our area, and then, as I mentioned, we're going to cool off tomorrow with a cold front and possibly even some more thunderstorms coming into the area for Thursday night, Saturday, and Sunday, and then maybe into next week also. And keep it here on KGNC, and we will keep you updated on the heat and the weather over the next couple of days. We also want to remind you that going on right now, the Coffey Memorial Blood Center has issued a blood emergency appeal as their national supply leaves the backup supply available. They're down to emergency situations on blood. They right now need O negative and B negative blood. And if you can donate, it certainly would be appreciated. 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Anyone who's healthy and 16 years or older can give blood, and the donation typically takes only about an hour. They also take walk-ins. And by the way, Hannah Taylor from Coffey Memorial Blood Center will be in with us a little bit later on this morning to talk about that emergency blood need. All right, we want to remind you of something fun coming up today, and of course that is Center City's High Noon on the Square downtown at 6th and Taylor, or Route 66 in Taylor. Today's entertainment is the Huckleberries, and Crush is going to be serving a sandwich lunch for $12. We hope you will come join us. 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And so come on down and join us at Potter County Courthouse. The ticket sales start about 11:30. The lunch line opens at 11:45. And then the entertainment with the Huckleberries will start right around 12 noon today. A lot of people start showing up, oh, maybe 11, 11:15, find a nice place in the shade there under the trees on the Potter County Courthouse lawn. I'll be there later this morning, starting about 10:30, to broadcast live and just remind everybody about what's going on today with High Noon on the Square. Hope to see you there. Sports is coming up next. 71 degrees. 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
14: -71 degrees at 6:23. A trio of World Cup favorites began their run at the 2026 World Cup on Tuesday. France started the day with a 3-1 victory over Senegal in East Rutherford. The day continued with Norway defeating Iraq 4-1 in Foxborough, and defending champion Argentina beating Algeria 3-0 in Kansas City. There will be 4 more matches coming up today. Portugal plays Democratic Republic of Congo, England faces Croatia, Ghana battles Panama, and Colombia challenges Uzbekistan. 2 more teams were ousted from the Men's College World Series last night. West Virginia crushed Troy 12-0 in a game 1, followed by a 2-0 win for Georgia over Texas. The semifinal round begins today in Omaha. North Carolina and West Virginia will square off in game 1, with Oklahoma taking on Georgia in the nightcap. The Tar Heels and Sooners would advance with wins, while victories by the Mountaineers or Bulldogs would force a decisive game on Thursday. Amarillo Sod Poodles defeated the Midland Rockhounds 9-6 last night at Hodgetown. Trailing late, the Soddies rallied to take the series opener as they stay in the race for the first half title. Soddies and Rockhounds play again tonight at Hodgetown. First pitch is 7:05. It is $2 hot dog night. The Texas Rangers lost to the Minnesota Twins 12-2 at Globe Life Field. Elias Diaz and Ezekiel Duran each had an RBI in the game. Starting pitcher Kumar Rocker was tagged with his 6th loss after allowing 7 runs, 6 earned through 3 1/3 innings. Rangers manager Skip Schumacher says this loss is on him.
20: When you don't do well really in all facets of the game, it starts with me. So I got to figure out how to get through that first inning with Rocker again. That kind of was the start of it. Made some fundamental mistakes throughout the game that we have to clean up. But just overall, just a tough loss.
14: The Rangers are now 35-38, and they host the Twins again tomorrow afternoon. Kind of strange. They have a day off today, and then we'll wrap up that series tomorrow. The Houston Astros beat the Tigers 4-2 at Daikin Park. Raynel Delgado was 2-for-4 with 1 run scored and 2 RBIs to lead the way at the plate. Brian King earned his 2nd win in relief, and Josh Hader notched his 3rd save as the Astros improved to 34-41. They host the Tigers again this afternoon. Dallas Cowboys began minicamp yesterday and will now hold 2 more mandatory practice sessions today and tomorrow. Wide receiver George Pickens told reporters yesterday that he's prepared to play the 2026 season on the franchise tag. Pickens reported to minicamp after sitting out all of the voluntary part of the team's off-season program. And that's a look at sports this morning. Want to let you know, coming up in about an hour from right now, I have a Texas Rangers prize pack to give away. It includes one of those Nolan Ryan Bloody Lip commemorative jerseys and a Rangers pickleball paddle. So stay close
0: about an hour from now for your opportunity to win. KGNC News Time is 6:27.
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23: 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And a reminder, it doesn't have to be hard to make it great. And Boyd's Barbecue and Propane has been making it.

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2: Meteorologist Steve Hamilton with your Texas Farm and Ranch forecast on the Texas Farm Bureau Radio Network. The first tropical cyclone of the year will be near the southeast Texas coast today. Winds are only around 30 to 40 miles an hour, but it may bring some decent rainfall. Meanwhile, to our west, very hot and very dry for the next few days. High pressures in the southwestern states and the jet stream and main frontal boundary are way off to the north. Most of the activity has been over the northern and some of the central plains. The big weather will happen today in the Midwest. We're expecting an outbreak of severe thunderstorms and maybe some tornadoes up there. Nothing like that around Texas. Wind will be a little bit gusty. That'll be the main issue statewide. High humidity in the northern counties and rain along the Gulf Coast counties, but that's about it. Thursday, the humidity goes way up for our eastern counties. For the Panhandle, sunny and hot today, highs around 105. A lot cooler on Thursday, breezy, partly cloudy, upper 80s. Around 105 in the western counties, sunny and breezy. Even hotter on Thursday, we could make it to 108 and lots of sunshine. Sunny and humid for the northern counties, we're hitting the low 90s. Upper 90s and sunny on Thursday. In the eastern counties, a mix of sun and clouds, upper 80s and a very slight chance of a shower. Partly cloudy, warm and humid on Thursday, mid-90s. For the central counties, pretty humid today, upper 80s, mix of sun and clouds. Cloudy and a little warmer on Thursday, mid-90s. In the southern counties, we get mid-90s today, some sun and some clouds. Very hot and very humid on Thursday, our high around 100, the heat index up to 120, partly cloudy and windy. And for the upper Gulf Coast, some heavy rainfall possible today will be in the upper 80s. We're back to sunshine on Thursday, hot and humid, low 90s. I'm meteorologist Steve Hamilton with your Texas Farm and Ranch forecast on the Texas Farm Bureau Radio Network.
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0: President Trump isn't quite done working in France. I'm Dave Anthony, Fox News. He has meetings with the leaders of India and Egypt. He's wrapped that up before leaving the G7 summit. There's a lot of focus on the U.S.-Iran deal.
1: It's a very strong deal. Nobody knows what it is, but it's very strong. And most people seem to be very happy.
0: Now, the president just again said in the agreement that will be signed Friday, it'll prevent Iran from building nuclear weapons, setting up more negotiations on that, and reopen the Strait of Hormuz.
1: And the strait is going to be opening. It's already partially opened. It's going to be opening up soon in full over the next day or two.
0: And the president insisted stories about a $300 billion investment fund for Iran are false.
1: But it's a story. We are not investing 10 cents.
0: A potential snag in the deal, Iran insisting Israel pull forces from Lebanon and stop attacking Hezbollah militants there, but Israel launched more attacks yesterday. A few hours ago, President Trump posted something on Truth Social that some in Congress will not like, canceling today's hearing for Jake Clayton, his nominee for Director of National Intelligence. Senators had been pushing a quick confirmation, but in the post, the president wrote he needs his nominee for U.S. Attorney, replacing Clayton, confirmed first.
2: The president initially picked his Housing Finance Agency Director Bill Pulte as DNI. Democrats reacted by refusing to extend FISA Section 702, which allows our intelligence agencies to spy on foreign targets without a warrant.
0: That's Fox's Jessica Rosenthal. Now, Pulte remains acting DNI, and the president says he will not agree to extend that FISA provision unless Republicans in Congress attach the Save America Act to it. New rules in that for voting, including proof of citizenship and ID requirements, and outlawing most mail-in balloting. A small plane crashed late last night on a highway in Laredo, Texas.
3: One vehicle that was traveling southbound on Loop 20 was struck.
0: That's Laredo Police Officer Joe Baez. One of the six people on board was killed. Others hospitalized. Bystanders helped emergency crews get passengers out of the fiery wreckage. 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
4: 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Just click listen, then swipe right and hear the latest news updates on your time. 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
0: The U.S.-Iran conflict is not the only one being discussed at that summit in France. G7 leaders have put out a statement that they stand united supporting Ukraine, preparing tougher sanctions on Russia. A prominent critic of Russian leader Vladimir Putin has been murdered in Poland.
8: Russian artist Robert Kuzakov worked under the pseudonym Semyon Skrepetsky. He was known in Eastern Europe for caricatures of politicians, including the presidents of Russia and Belarus. On Sunday, he posted a video on YouTube showing him in Berlin putting a Russian flag in a trash can. The 44-year-old was shot 5 times in the head, chest and back, his body found in a parking lot near a Belarusian consulate. 2 citizens of Belarus have been arrested. Jonathan Savage, Fox News.
0: Federal Reserve policymakers meet again this morning, wrapping up a 2-day assessment of the economy, and then we'll hear from new Fed Chair Kevin Warsh. President Trump appointed him to replace Jerome Powell after being very critical of Powell for not cutting interest rates enough. But today, there is no rate cut expected in Warsh's first Fed meeting. On Wall Street, stock futures, they're rising the day after the Dow hit a record high. A living soccer legend has kicked off the World Cup for Argentina, scoring all their goals in a win over Algeria.
9: Lionel Messi! First career World Cup hat-trick ties the all-time goal-scoring record.
10: That's how it sounded on Fox. Kansas City erupting as Messi completes the hat-trick. Argentina comes away with a 3-0 victory. An active player who's not too far behind him is Francis Kylian Mbappe, and he started his 2026 World Cup with 2 goals of his own against Senegal.
9: That's another one!
10: The call on Fox, France with a 3-1 victory.
0: That's Fox's Tony Genualdo. 2 other matches, Norway beat Iraq 4-1, Austria top Jordan 3-1. I'm Dave Anthony, Fox News.

0: morning. Today is Wednesday, June 17th. Welcome to another half hour of Newsday Amarillo. I'm Tim Butler in the Citizens Bank studios of KGNC. Coming up in this half hour, Randall County Sheriff's made Monday arrests for speeding, indecent exposure, and drugs. In Texas news, outgoing Senator John Cornyn is bashing President Trump. And coming up in sports, the Sod Poodles beat the Rockhounds last night at Hodgetown. We will have those stories and more coming up.
1: Well, take advantage of the cool morning hours. We have a heat advisory in effect this afternoon. Triple digits will be in place with sweltering sunshine and highs up around 104 degrees. With your first alert forecast from News Channel 10, I'm Doppler Dave.
0: Beautiful sunrise, 70 degrees at 6:39. Randall County Sheriff's deputies arrested 46-year-old Trenton Jabbar Turner Monday at 6:04 a.m. for traffic offense, Class C, and speeding. Bond was set at $900. Bond was set at $3,500 for Jamie Lee Miller, age 32, who was arrested by Randall County Monday at 7:51 a.m. for evading arrest, indecent exposure, and public intoxication. Deputies arrested 38-year-old Jorge Abimael Moncada Monday at 12:05 p.m. for possession of drug paraphernalia. Bond was set at $500. Randall County SO arrested Carlos Alexander Mendez, age 30, Monday at 2:08 p.m. for public intoxication. Bond was assessed at $500. RSO arrested 50-year-old David Paul Lee Monday at 5:52 p.m. for possession of a controlled substance, penalty group 1. Potter County Sheriff's deputies arrested 31-year-old Andrew Dashen Burns Jr. Monday at 3:30 p.m. at Northeast 24th and U.S. Highway 287 for a city charge and two out-of-county charges. Deputies arrested Caitlin Cheyenne Ferguson, age 28, of Texoma, Oklahoma, Monday at 5:10 p.m. in the 1500 block of South Coulter for assault on hospital personnel on hospital property. Potter County SO arrested 26-year-old Ezekiel Joe Garcia Monday at 4 p.m. in the 500 block of South Bellevue for injury to a child, elderly, or disabled person and resisting arrest. PSO arrested Damon Goodwin, age 29, Monday at 11 a.m. in the 700 block of North Grand for theft of property between $100 and $750 and a city charge. Deputies arrested Tania Ruby Holmes, age 24, Monday at 3 p.m. in the 100 block of Cottonwood for an out-of-county charge.
2: The City of Amarillo's schedule for this week's Juneteenth observation, City Hall, Amarillo Public Library is closed Friday. Regular hours throughout the weekend, Amarillo Municipal Court will be closed Friday as well. Payments can be made using the court's drop box at 201 Southeast 4th. Online payments can be made using the court's online option. Amarillo City Transit will have normal hours of operation this week. So far as solid waste, residential customers' Thursday routes will be run Wednesday, Friday customers serviced on Thursday. Commercial customers will have Friday route serviced on Thursday, curbside service not available on Friday. The landfill will be closed Friday, reopen again Saturday, brush sites will be closed Friday, they'll reopen on Monday. Ross Rogers and Comanche Trail golf complexes will have normal hours of operation. For KGNC News, I'm Michael J. Stevens.
0: 70 degrees at 6:43. Turning to Texas news, Texas Senator John Cornyn is flexing his newfound political freedom by criticizing President Trump in an exclusive interview with the New York Times. Mark Mayfield has more.
3: That's not sitting well with some of his fellow conservatives back home.
4: Going out with a bad attitude, not in his best interest.
3: GOP strategist Bill Miller says the outgoing senator is not helping with party unity after his loss in the primary. Cornyn told the paper that extreme partisan politics led to low voter turnout in that race. He predicted a pretty bumpy ride for his fellow Republicans. I'm Mark Mayfield.
0: Dallas City Council will vote today on whether to earmark up to $3 million to explore new locations to lease or buy a new city hall. If the funding is approved, 2 to 4 relocation choices are expected to be presented to the public in August. A separate vote will decide what to do with the current City Hall site. The building was completed in 1978. The timing of today's meeting could be affected by the possible loss of quorum due to a World Cup match. That's a look at local and Texas news. This half hour, you can always get more local news on our website, KGNCAM.com. Also, when you follow us on Facebook at KGNCAM.
1: Well, today looks like the heat is going to escalate and kind of get out of hand. You want to enjoy the morning because this afternoon we will swelter with temperatures around 104 degrees for Amarillo. You'll need to hydrate. Find some shade, take some breaks. But tomorrow will be much cooler. We're tracking a nice cold front coming in that will drop temperatures about 30 degrees. So remember that in the heat today. Tomorrow, much cooler. We'll be in the mid-70s. With your first alert forecast from News Channel 10, I'm Doppler Dave.
0: Dalhart is the place you want to be this morning. 58 degrees right now. That's the coolest in the Panhandle. 63 in Adrian, 66 in Vega. It is 67 in Hereford and Friona. 65 in Dimmitt, 67 in Nazareth, 70 in Tulia, 78 in Kittaquay. It is 75 in Claude, 73 in Canadian, 75 in Borger, 68 in Canyon this hour. It is 68 at Affiliated Foods, and we are 70 degrees here at the KGNC studios on Olson Boulevard. 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
1: Y'all are happy. It's good to listen to. I like the information. It's local, and I like it.
0: 70 degrees, Doppler Dave says. We're going to a high of 104 later on today. Heat advisory in effect, 12 noon to 9 p.m. today. Temperatures could go to as high as 105 here in Amarillo, 107 in other parts of the Panhandle, and 110 in Paladero Canyon. So keep that in mind in case you are headed there later on today. Let's check the TxDOT traffic cameras this morning, see how the traffic's going. I'm looking at I-40 and Lakeside right now over on the east side of town. East and westbound traffic moving smoothly there. We'll come in a little closer to downtown. I-40 over the Santa Fe Railroad tracks, east and westbound traffic moving there. Sun very bright. If you're headed to the east this morning, make sure you have on your sunshades, your sunglasses, or have your visor down there. I-40 and Georgia, traffic seems to be moving very smoothly there. And then we'll go out to I-40 and Sonsey on the west side of town. East and westbound traffic moving smoothly there. And then drop down to I-27 and Hillside, north and southbound traffic moving smoothly in that location this morning. Same thing at I-40 or I-27 in Georgia this morning. Watch out for all the usual construction places that we tell you about each and every morning. Want to remind you, today is another Center City High Noon on the Square, downtown at 6th and Taylor. And yesterday morning, Beth Duke from Center City was in with me to talk about what's going to happen today.
2: We have the Huckleberries, and this is a local band made up of a lot of the people who work downtown at Sprouse. And in fact, Sprouse is our sponsor, mm-hmm. So it fits right in. And then for our lunch, we're having those wonderful sandwiches from Crush. Crush is one of our best restaurants downtown, mm-hmm. And this is a chance for people to enjoy their food. Lunch is only $12, or you can bring your own, and there'll be a free popsicle from the city with every drop counts. I saw a lot of people eating popsicles last week. And, of course, we always have plenty of water, or you're welcome to bring your own lunch or mm-hmm. whatever. But we just want people to come out, enjoy that beautiful lawn at the Potter County Courthouse. There's plenty of on-street parking. The parking lots adjacent are open. Mm-hmm. And it's really a great time to get outside with your family and enjoy our historic downtown.
0: And there's plenty of shade also. Hope to see you there. The ticket sales for lunch start about 11:30. Lunch line opens at 11:45, and the entertainment starts at 12 noon with the Huckleberries. Hope to see you there. I'll be there broadcasting live a little bit later on. Sports is next, brought to you by Tri-State Ford. 70 degrees, KGNC News Time, 6:52.
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0: 71 degrees at 6:53. The Amarillo Sod Poodles defeated the Midland Rockhounds 9-6 last night at Hodgetown. Trailing late in the game, the Soddies rallied to take the series opener. As they stay in the race for the first half title, the Soddies and Rockhounds play again tonight at Hodgetown. First pitch 7:05. Texas Rangers lost to the Minnesota Twins 12-2 at Globe Life Field. Elias Diaz and Ezekiel Duran each had an RBI. Starting pitcher Kumar Rocker was tagged with his sixth loss after allowing seven runs, six earned through three and a third innings. He says it was a bad outing for him.
7: I think it was just picking the right pitch. I think I got beat a lot of times on a pitch that wasn't necessarily the best one I had for that moment. And I think it was just a poorly pitched game overall. Gave the team no shot to fight back at all. And just, yeah, overall, just a frustrating, poorly pitched game.
0: 12-2, you're pretty much throwing batting practice. The Rangers are now 35-38. They host the Twins again tomorrow afternoon. The Astros beat the Tigers 4-2 at Daikin Park. The Astros improved to 34-41. They host the Tigers again this afternoon. Dallas Cowboys began minicamp yesterday and now will hold two more mandatory practice sessions today and tomorrow. Wide receiver George Pickens told reporters yesterday that he's prepared to play the 2026 season on the franchise tag. Pickens reported to minicamp after sitting out all of the voluntary part of the team's off-season program. A trio of World Cup favorites began their run at the 2026 games on Tuesday. France started the day with a 3-1 victory over Senegal in East Rutherford. The day continued with Norway defeating Iraq 4-1 in Foxborough, and defending champion Argentina beat Algeria 3-0 in Kansas City. There will be four more games coming up today. Portugal plays Democratic Republic of Congo, England faces Croatia, Ghana plays Panama, and Colombia challenges Uzbekistan. Two more teams ousted from the Men's College World Series in Omaha. West Virginia crushed Troy 12-0 in Game 1, followed by a 2-0 win for Georgia over the Texas Longhorns. The semifinal round begins Wednesday in Omaha. North Carolina and West Virginia will square off in Game 1, with Oklahoma taking on Georgia in the nightcap. That's a look at sports this morning. Want to remind you, coming up in about 30 minutes, I'm going to give you an opportunity to win a Texas Rangers prize pack with a Nolan Ryan Bloody Lip commemorative jersey and a Rangers pickleball paddle. So stay close. 71 degrees, KGNC News Time is 6:56.
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0: KGNC. 71 degrees, Doppler Dave says. We're going to a high of 104 later on today. Heat advisory in effect for today. Could see temperatures in Paladero Canyon in excess of 110 degrees. Well, and it's not even summertime yet. The summer solstice is happening on Sunday. It'll be the longest day of the year. Many people believe it could be marked with some paranormal activity. Bree Tennis has more.
10: The summer solstice is considered a prime time for paranormal activity. Believers say the veil between the two worlds thins, allowing ghosts, spirits, and fairies an opportunity to cross over. Of course, there's no scientific proof this could happen, but on June 21st, watch out for the witching hour between midnight and 1 a.m. and the devil's hour between 3 a.m. and 4 a.m., all thought to be peak supernatural times. I'm Bree Tennis.
0: Opening bell rings this morning on Wall Street after a mixed day of trading that saw the Dow Jones Industrial Average notch another record high. As oil prices fell, investors rotated out of chip stocks, sending the tech-heavy NASDAQ lower. Oil prices extended their decline, with Brent crude featuring futures dipping below $80 a barrel. Meanwhile, SpaceX continued to soar, with shares up another 4%. At the closing bell, the Dow Jones Industrial Average gained 328 points to 51,999. The S&P 500 lost 42 points to 7511, and the NASDAQ fell 307 points to 26376. And the Federal Reserve latest interest rate decision is due to come later on today. If you have to leave us now and head into your workplace, we certainly understand. We hope you have a great rest of your day. Good morning. It's 7 o'clock.
3: 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AGNC.
11: He insists the U.S.-Iran deal is a great one. I'm Dave Anthony, Fox News.
12: For a lot of reasons, but number one, by far, 99.9% is they will never have a nuclear weapon.
11: And this morning, while sitting next to Egypt's leader at the G7 summit in France, President Trump also warned Iran,
12: if they don't behave, we'll go right back to dropping bombs right smack in the middle of their head.
11: The president also insists the U.S. would not invest a dime in Iran, and the agreement that will be signed Friday will fully reopen oil and other shipping in the Strait of Hormuz.
12: And the market has gone wild, and oil has come tumbling down.
11: As for critics of the deal, the president says,
12: you know, the stupid people want to have a worldwide depression.
11: Also at the summit, G7 leaders have pledged more military and financial support for Ukraine in the war against Russia. We're learning more about the plot the FBI thwarted to attack the UFC Freedom 250 event at the White House Sunday night. Five people under arrest, 18 others being investigated.
13: They're facing multiple charges, including conspiracy to commit murder. Investigators say the plot called for drones to drop explosives, which would then trigger a massive evacuation toward a pre-staged sniper team. Then a second wave of attackers would breach the White House gates. The mother of one of the alleged suspects, Tyson Proper, contacted authorities over concerns about her son's recent behavior, firearm purchases, and his communications with people he met online. Her call to investigators ultimately led to Tyson's arrest and helped foil the plot.
11: Fox's Todd Pyro. A win and a loss for President Trump in Georgia. The Republican he backed won a Senate primary runoff. Congressman Mike Collins beat Derek Dooley.
14: Hey, y'all know what the mission is. It's to put a Republican in that seat and get rid of that John Ossoff in November. Return this seat to the people of Georgia.
11: But another Republican the president endorsed in Georgia, Burt Jones, lost a runoff for governor. He was defeated by Rick Jackson. Trump-backed Republicans won Senate primaries in two other states, Congressman Kevin Hern in Oklahoma and Barry Moore in Alabama. 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
11: A Senate confirmation hearing scheduled today for Jay Clayton, the Trump nominee to be Director of National Intelligence, will not happen after all. The president's blocking it, demanding senators in an early morning social media post confirm another nominee first, Jamie McDonald for U.S. attorney, the job Clayton currently has. The president also wants
17: to force Congress to act on a voter ID bill.

0: Good morning. Today is Wednesday, June 17th. Welcome to another half hour of Newsday Amarillo. I'm Tim Butler in the Citizens Bank studios of KGNC. Coming up in this half hour, the city of Amarillo wants input on public transportation systems. We'll talk about that. In Texas news, former Lieutenant Governor nominee has sued Texas over rules for independent candidates. Also in this half hour, I have a Texas Rangers prize pack with a Nolan Ryan Bloody Lip commemorative jersey and a Rangers pickleball paddle to give away. So keep it here.
1: Well, stand by. The heat is really taking off today. The morning will be nice, but by midday, it's already going to be well into the 90s. We expect to be up over 100, about area-wide. Amarillo today, 104. With your first alert forecast from News Channel 10, I'm Doppler Dave.
0: 71 degrees at 7:06. Amarillo City Transit has scheduled public engagement meetings to allow residents to provide input and feedback on possible modifications to the city's fixed route bus system. ACT has scheduled two public meetings this week to allow residents the opportunity to review proposed routes, ask questions, and share feedback. The meetings will take place today from 5 to 7 p.m. at the East Branch Library, and then tomorrow from 5 to 7 p.m. at the Southwest Branch Library. You're invited to take a transportation survey on the city website at amarillo.gov. Randall County arrested 32-year-old Jeremiah Dwayne Faddis Monday at 7:03 p.m. for assault causing bodily injury to a family or household member. Bond was set at $500 for 23-year-old Jade Alexis Moore, who was arrested Monday at 7:41 p.m. for public intoxication. Randall County arrested 31-year-old Nicholas Avery Houchin Monday at 9:14 p.m. for violation of a bond or protective order two or more times within a 12-month period. RSO arrested 22-year-old Timothy Scott Ray Monday at 6:55 p.m. for online solicitation of a minor. Potter County Sheriffs arrested 58-year-old Bobby LaWayne Thomas Monday at 12:20 p.m. in the 3900 block of I-40 East for possession of a controlled substance, penalty group 1, and a city charge. Potter County Detention Center inmate Jeanette Villegas, age 35, was charged Monday with possession of a controlled substance, penalty group 1, and 2 JP charges. Bond was set at $1,000. Potter County arrested Bobby Ray Sestatia, age 68, Monday at 1 p.m. in the 1100 block of South Lincoln for criminal trespass. PSO arrested 49-year-old Stacy Dawn Brooks Monday at 6:14 p.m. in the 5200 block of Echo for criminal trespass of a habitation and two city charges. 71 degrees at 7:08. Turning to Texas news, a two-time Democratic nominee for lieutenant governor is suing Texas.

0: for making it difficult for independent candidates to get on the ballot. Mike Collier filed the lawsuit in Austin last week. Collier claims no other state requires independent candidates for statewide office to gather anywhere near as many signatures in less time than Texas. Collier lost to Lieutenant Governor Dan Patrick in 2018 and 2022. He announced last year his plan to run for the office as an independent if he can get enough signatures or if his lawsuit succeeds. A missing child is safe and dry after a Fort Worth police officer rescued him from the Trinity River last Friday afternoon. Officers responded around 12 noon to a missing person report near Dream Park. An officer searching the area spotted the boy among some weeds in the river. The boy was in the water near the shore and was moving further into the river. He slipped beneath the surface, and the officer jumped into the water and pulled him to shore. Paramedics checked out the boy at the scene and said he was okay. That's a look at local and Texas news this half hour. You can get more local news on our website at KGNCAM.com. We also post all of our local news and weather on our Facebook page. We invite you to go to Facebook, go to KGNCAM, and click that follow button.
1: Well, tracking a little good news, a little bad news in the outlook. Bad news first is that today is going to be a scorcher. Get ready for triple digits to run rampant. We're heading up to about 104 in Amarillo today. Some folks might even be a little bit hotter, so make sure you're taking breaks in the heat and hydrating. You know the drill there. Now the good news. Tomorrow a nice cold front comes in and temperatures will drop 30 degrees. We'll be in the mid-70s tomorrow. With your first alert forecast from News Channel 10, I'm Doppler Day.
0: Dalhart is the coolest location in the Panhandle at this time, 62 degrees, 72 in Dumas. That's not a very long place, but a 10-degree difference there. 74 in Fritch, 74 in Pampa, 73 in Panhandle, 75 in Clarendon. It is 69 in Happy, 68 in Canyon. Right now, 69 at Baptist St. Anthony's Hospital. And we are 71 degrees here at the KGNC studios on Olson Boulevard. KGNC News Time is 7:12. 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
1: Well, Tim, I love the information, but most of all, I really enjoy your crime report. I check it every day, see if I'm on it.
0: Well, I hope not, Jay.
1: Always want to do that to you, man. Thank you.
0: And that still makes me chuckle a little bit. 71 degrees, Doppler Dave says. We're going to a high of 104 later on today, 7:15 on Newsday Amarillo. I'm Tim Butler. Thanks for tuning in this morning. Well, looks like we're going to be in the deep bake for today. The oven's going to be on, the heat blast, whatever you want to call it. The Weather Service says a heat advisory will be in effect from 12 noon to 9 p.m. today. For many counties of the Panhandle, here's what they're saying right now. Armstrong, Carson, Collingsworth, Donley, Gray, Potter, Randall, and Wheeler counties could see temperatures reaching 105 degrees today. And then Deaf Smith, Hemphill, Hutchinson, Moore, Oldham, and Roberts County could see temperatures around 107 degrees. And it gets even hotter. If you're headed to Palo Duro Canyon, please know you could see temperatures up to 110 degrees there in Palo Duro Canyon later on today. Now, for those who are going to be working outdoors today, please practice heat safety to prevent heat-related illnesses. Stay hydrated and take frequent breaks if you're working outside or doing any other strenuous activities outdoors. Now, I don't think the big heat will get here until after high noon on the square later on today. It starts at about 11:30 this morning. Ticket sales for the lunch there at the Potter County Courthouse. The lunch line opens at 11:45, and they're going to be serving a $12 sandwich lunch from Crush. And then the music starts at 12 noon with the Huckleberries today. So, once again, there's plenty of shade there on the Potter County Courthouse lawn. Hope you will come and join us today for Center City's High Noon on the Square. I was trying to grab my pencil, and it fell off the countertop. Oh, well, I'll get it here in a second. If you need something to cool you off today, it's National Root Beer Day. Hey, that sounds good. Maybe a root beer float or something today. I think Bluebell has root beer float ice cream. Put that in some root beer in a glass, and there you go. Today is also Eat Your Vegetables Day. It is also National Apple Strudel Day and National Cherry Tart Day. Hey, I'm kind of liking these desserts. And also, it is National Mascot Day. So, Ruckus, today is your day. Any other mascots out there for any of our area sports teams? Today is your day. All right, let's look at some construction going on. Watch out today for construction of eastbound I-40 at Helium Road. It's going to be closed for bridge area patching operations. Also, don't forget Western and Wolfland. They've been doing some work there all week long on the traffic signals. And drivers can expect the left two lanes of northbound US 87 at 15th Avenue to be closed for bridge maintenance operations. That was actually yesterday. I don't know if they got through with that yesterday, but kind of watch out for that. And other construction, of course, going on around the area on I-27, Georgia Street, Washington Street South, also the northwest quadrant of the loop. There is construction going on there. Let's check some TxDOT travel cameras this morning, traffic cameras. I'm looking at I-40 and Bell. Everything seems to be moving very nicely at that location. We will drop down to I-27 in Georgia. Bright sunshine there. And north and southbound traffic moving very smoothly at that location. Up to I-40 and Georgia. East and westbound traffic moving smoothly there. We will go to I-27 and the I-40 Interchange, downtown Amarillo. Traffic moving smoothly at that location also. And then out to I-40 and Grand, east and westbound traffic moving smoothly in that location also this morning. No known accidents as of this morning, so pat yourself on the back. Doing a great job getting where you're going safely this morning. All right, stay close. Still to come in this half hour. After the sports, we're going to give away a Texas Rangers prize pack with a Nolan Ryan Bloody Lip commemorative jersey. It's not actual blood. On there, and a Rangers pickleball paddle. So stay close. 72 degrees, KGNC News Time, 720.
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0: Seventy-two degrees at 7:23. A trio of World Cup favorites began their run at the 2026 Cup on Tuesday. France started the day with a 3-1 victory over Senegal in East Rutherford, New Jersey. The day continued with Norway defeating Iraq 4-1 in Foxborough, Massachusetts, and defending champion Argentina beat Algeria in Kansas City. There will be four more matches coming up today. Portugal plays Democratic Republic of the Congo, England faces Croatia, Ghana battles Panama, and Colombia challenges Uzbekistan. Two more teams were ousted from the Men's College World Series.

0: Series yesterday. They're going to be playing John Denver's Take Me Home Country Roads a whole lot. West Virginia crushed Troy 12-0 in game one, followed by a 2-0 win for Georgia over Texas. The semifinal round begins Wednesday today in Omaha. North Carolina and West Virginia will square off in game one, with Oklahoma taking on Georgia in the nightcap. The Tar Heels and Sooners would advance with wins today, while victories by the Mountaineers or Bulldogs would force a decisive game on Thursday. Amarillo Sod Poodles defeated the Midland Rockhounds 9-6 last night at Hodgetown. Trailing late, the Soddies rallied to take the series opener as they stay in the race for the first half title. The Soddies and Rockhounds play again tonight at Hodgetown. First pitch at 7:05. Texas Rangers lost to the Minnesota Twins 12-2 at Globe Life Field. Elias Diaz and Ezekiel Duran each had an RBI. Starting pitcher Kumar Rocker was tagged with his sixth loss after allowing seven runs through 3 1/3 innings. Rangers manager Skip Schumacher talks about what went wrong.
1: The start of the game wasn't great. You look at the, maybe first pitch on, it just didn't start off like we wanted to start off, and just fell behind really early, and it was tough to catch up.
0: The Rangers are now 35-38. They're off today and finish up their series with the Twins tomorrow afternoon. Houston Astros beat the Tigers 4-2. Raynel Delgado was 2-for-4 with one run scored and two RBIs to lead the way at the plate. The Astros improve to 34-41. They host the Tigers again this afternoon. And the Dallas Cowboys began minicamp yesterday and will now hold two more mandatory practice sessions today and tomorrow. Wide receiver George Pickens told reporters yesterday that he's prepared to play the 2026 season on the franchise tag. He reported to minicamp after sitting out all of the voluntary part of the team's off-season program. And that's a look at sports this morning. All right, I have a Texas Rangers prize pack to give away right now. It includes a Nolan Ryan Bloody Lip jersey. This is a commemoration of a time when Nolan Ryan threw a pitch, Bo Jackson hit it right back at him, and it bloodied his lip. And so they have a commemorative jersey for that. And also, we're going to put in our prize pack a Texas Rangers pickleball paddle. If you'd like to win that prize pack, you can go to the phone right now and be the seventh caller at 806-350-0710. If you haven't won in the past 2 weeks, call right now. Once again, 806-350-0710.
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8: A slump in fed cattle prices. I'm James Hunt with Around the Cap Rock on the Texas Farm Bureau Radio Network. 4 weeks ago, fed cattle prices were riding pretty high with an average cash price of $265 per hundredweight. But in my monthly visit with Brady Miller of Texas Cattle Feeders Association, he told me prices have now retreated.
9: James, it is so amazing just how volatile this market is and how volatile this market can get. So where we were at 265 a month ago, last week we traded cattle in the 255 to 260 range. So somewhere between $9 to $10 less in a month's time frame. And the reason I say it is so volatile and pretty amazing is I know people get tired of hearing back in the day it used to do this, but it wasn't too many years ago that if you had a 25 cent move or a 50 cent move, that was a major move.
8: As for the reason for the recent slump, Miller says there isn't just one thing to point to.
9: The 265 was some of the record highs that we've ever seen. And so anytime we're somewhat or we feel like we're getting to the top of a market, it just gets very volatile. And anything, I mean, the market is looking for anything to go one direction or the other. Unfortunately, usually it's much easier to find reasons to go down than it is sometimes to find reasons to keep it steady or go up. And so, I mean, with all the different things that have been going on within the cattle industry over the last couple of weeks, it doesn't take a whole lot to find a reason to drop off.
8: But Brady Miller says the good news is fed cattle remain profitable for the sellers.
9: If I look at profit per head today on a cash basis, they're making about $300 coming out of the feed yard.
8: I'm James Hunt on the Texas Farm Bureau Radio Network.
0: Hi, it's Tim Butler. Our Cash and Cans food drive for the High Plains Food Bank is coming up Friday here at the KGNC studios on Olson Boulevard. Want to let you know, everybody who comes by and donates $100 or more, we're going to put your name in a drawing for 4 Texas Rangers tickets.
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11: Hey, guys. 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
3: 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Who is this?
4: All right. This is David Abshire.
3: David, what city calling from?
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3: Well, congratulations, David. You've won a Texas Rangers prize pack with that Nolan Ryan bloody lip jersey and a Rangers pickleball paddle.
4: Awesome. Well, thank you so much.
3: Cool. What's going on in your world today, David?
4: Well, we're just headed down here to the Permian Basin to hopefully visit with some customers today. We work in the oil and gas business.
3: All right. Price of oil's kind of coming down a little bit, isn't it?
4: Yes, sir. 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
3: David, let me ask you, why do you tune in KGNC and Newsday Amarillo in the mornings?
4: Well, we really love the facts and the truth, and that's one thing that's really important anymore today in news, and we do appreciate what you guys do there.
5: He insists the U.S.-Iran deal is a great one. I'm Dave Anthony, Fox News.
6: For a lot of reasons, but number one by far, 99.9% is they will never have a nuclear weapon.
5: And this morning, while sitting next to Egypt's leader at the G7 summit in France, President Trump also warned Iran,
6: if they don't behave, we'll go right back to dropping bombs right smack in the middle of their head.
5: The president also insists the U.S. would not invest a dime in Iran, and the agreement that will be signed Friday will fully reopen oil and other shipping in the Strait of Hormuz.
6: And the market has gone wild, and oil has come tumbling down.
5: As for critics of the deal, the president says,
6: you know, the stupid people want to have a worldwide depression.
5: Also at the summit, G7 leaders have pledged more military and financial support for Ukraine in the war against Russia. We're learning more about the plot the FBI thwarted to attack the UFC Freedom 250 event at the White House Sunday night. 5 people under arrest, 18 others being investigated.
7: They're facing multiple charges, including conspiracy to commit murder. Investigators say the plot called for drones to drop explosives, which would then trigger a massive evacuation toward a pre-staged sniper team. Then a second wave of attackers would breach the White House gates. The mother of one of the alleged suspects, Tyson Proper, contacted authorities over concerns about her son's recent behavior, firearm purchases, and his communications with people he met online. Her call to investigators ultimately led to Tyson's arrest and help foil the plot.
5: Fox's Todd Pyro. Win and a loss for President Trump in Georgia. The Republican he backed won a Senate primary runoff. Congressman Mike Collins beat Derek Dooley.
8: Hey, y'all know what the mission is. Let's put a Republican in that seat and get rid of that John Ossoff in November. Return this seat to the people of Georgia.
5: But another Republican the president endorsed in Georgia, Burt Jones, lost a runoff for governor. He was defeated by Rick Jackson. Trump-backed Republicans won Senate primaries in 2 other states. Congressman Kevin Hern in Oklahoma and Barry Moore in Alabama. 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
5: A Senate confirmation hearing scheduled today for Jay Clayton, the Trump nominee to be Director of National Intelligence, will not happen after all. The president's blocking it, demanding senators in an early morning social media post confirm another nominee first, Jamie McDonald for U.S. Attorney, the job Clayton currently has. The president also wants
11: to force Congress to act on a voter ID bill, which currently lacks enough support for passage. In an overnight post to Truth Social saying he was canceling today's scheduled confirmation hearing and that he'd keep Bill Pulte, a top housing official, as acting director of National Intelligence. Lawmakers in both parties had opposed Trump's controversial nomination of Pulte, concerned because he has no experience in the intelligence field and in the role of director of National Intelligence, and would be charged with overseeing the country's 18 intelligence agencies. Lillian Wu, Fox News.
5: Democrats oppose that Save America Act. It would impose new voting requirements like proof of citizenship and voter ID, put restrictions on mail-in ballots, and it would ban transgender athletes from competing in women's sports and outlaw transgender medical treatments for children. Today, new Federal Reserve Chairman Kevin Warsh will wrap up a two-day meeting assessing the economy, and then
12: this afternoon, the Fed will announce its interest rate decision along with a policy statement and summary of economic projections, followed by Warsh's first post-meeting press conference. The Fed is overwhelmingly expected to leave its benchmark rate unchanged.
5: That's Fox's Hillary Barsky. Stock futures are mixed the day after a Dow record high. At soccer's World Cup, a star shines.
13: Messi on the turn, options out his side. Lionel Messi! There's your goal!
5: That was his first one on Fox. Then Messi scored two more goals, leading Argentina past Algeria 3-0. He now has a record tying 16 career World Cup goals. France, Norway, and Austria also won in World Cup action. I'm Dave Anthony. This is Fox News.

0: Good morning. Today is Wednesday, June 17th. Welcome to another half hour of Newsday Amarillo. I'm Tim Butler in the Citizens Bank studios of KGNC. Coming up in this half hour, Potter County Sheriff's made arrest Monday for DWI, robbery, and firearms violations. In Texas news, outgoing Senator John Cornyn is bashing President Trump. Also, the Sod Poodles beat the Rockhounds last night at Hodgetown. We will have those stories and talk about High Noon on the Square coming up in this half hour.
1: Well, take advantage of the cool morning hours. We have a heat advisory in effect this afternoon. Triple digits will be in place with sweltering sunshine and highs up around 104 degrees. With your first alert forecast from News Channel 10, I'm Doppler Dave.
0: 72 degrees at 740. Potter County Sheriff's arrested 23-year-old Hayden Michael Aguilon of Hereford Monday at 6:51 p.m. at Southwest 10th and Georgia for driving while intoxicated. Deputies arrested Matthew Wayne Austin Jr., age 20, Monday at 5:06 p.m. in the 1800 block of South Grand for robbery, aggravated assault with a deadly weapon, deadly conduct by discharging a firearm, and two counts of engaging in organized criminal activity. Potter County deputies arrested Monico Marcel Barajas, age 52, Monday at 11:50 a.m. in the 3900 block of I-40 East for unlawful possession of a firearm and a parole violation. Potter County Detention Center inmate Georgia Jean Berry, age 40, was charged with a parole violation.
2: The City of Amarillo's schedule for this week's Juneteenth observation, City Hall, Amarillo Public Library is closed Friday. Regular hours throughout the weekend, Amarillo Municipal Court will be closed Friday as well. Payments can be made using the court's drop box at 201 Southeast 4th. Online payments can be made using the court's online option. Amarillo City Transit will have normal hours of operation this week. So far as solid waste, residential customers' Thursday routes will be run Wednesday, Friday customers serviced on Thursday. Commercial customers will have Friday route serviced on Thursday, curbside service not available on Friday. The landfill will be closed Friday, reopen again Saturday. Brush sites will be closed Friday. They'll reopen on Monday. Ross Rogers and Comanche Trail golf complexes will have normal hours of operation. For KGNC News, I'm Michael J. Stevens.
0: Randall County Sheriff's deputies arrested 46-year-old Trenton Jabbar Turner Monday at 6:04 a.m. for traffic offense Class C and speeding. Bond was set at $900. Bond was set at $3,500 for Jamie Lee Miller, age 32, who was arrested by Randall County Monday at 7:51 a.m. for evading arrest, indecent exposure, and public intoxication. Deputies arrested 38-year-old Jorge Abimal Moncada Monday at 12:05 p.m. for possession of drug paraphernalia. Bond was set at $500. Randall County SO arrested Carlos Alexander Mendez, age 30, Monday at 2:08 p.m. for public intoxication. Bond was set at $500. RSO arrested 50-year-old David Paul Lee Monday at 5:52 p.m. for possession of a controlled substance, penalty group 1. 72 degrees at 7:43. Turning to Texas news, Texas Senator John Cornyn is flexing his newfound political freedom by criticizing President Trump. In an exclusive interview with the New York Times, Mark Mayfield has more.
3: That's not sitting well with some of his fellow conservatives back home.
4: Going out with a bad attitude, it's not in his best interest.
3: GOP strategist Bill Miller says the outgoing senator is not helping with party unity after his loss in the primary. Cornyn told the paper that extreme partisan politics led to low voter turnout in that race. He predicted a pretty bumpy ride for his fellow Republicans. I'm Mark Mayfield.
0: And what did Ronald Reagan say? Never badmouth the party. A Frisco couple are accused of running a fraudulent fortune-telling scheme that bilked victims out of at least $2.5 million. Bridget Evans and Vinny Uwanowicz face federal charges of wire and mail fraud, plus conspiracy to commit wire and mail fraud. Prosecutors claim that between 2021 and 2024, Evans posed as a psychic named Jolene Travis. She reportedly used social media to target emotionally vulnerable people dealing with divorce, isolation, or the loss of a loved one. That's a look at local and Texas news this half hour. You can get more local news on our website at KGNCAM.com. Also, when you follow us on Facebook, we post all of our local news there at KGNCAM.
1: Well, today looks like the heat is going to escalate and kind of get out of hand. You want to enjoy the morning because this afternoon we will swelter with temperatures around 104 degrees for Amarillo. You'll need to hydrate, find some shade, take some breaks. But tomorrow will be much cooler. We're tracking a nice cold front coming in that will drop temperatures about 30 degrees. So remember that in the heat today. Tomorrow, much cooler. We'll be in the mid-70s. With your first alert forecast from News Channel 10, I'm Doppler Dave.
0: Right now, around the area, starting to warm up. 73 in Adrian, 67 in Vegas, 68 in Hereford, 67 in Dimmitt and Nazareth, 71 in Tulia. It is 74 in Silverton, 75 in Claude, 75 in Canadian and Borger, 70 in Canyon. It is 75 in Pleasant Valley, and we are 73 here at the KGNC studios on Olson Boulevard. KGNC News Time, 746.
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0: Good morning, 73 degrees at 749. 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
1: Main reason is because you guys are very informational. You keep up with national headlines, but most importantly, you keep up with the local headlines. Lots of weather updates, especially when it's getting bad outside. So just enjoy listening to all the programs that you guys host.
0: Doppler Dave says we're going to a high of 104. Later on today, we will have a heat advisory in effect. Temperatures could go to about 105 to 107 across the panhandle, maybe 110 in Paladero Canyon. Hey, I want to mention something. We played the promo there for our cash and cans food drive that's coming up on Friday here at KGNC. Wanted to let you know that if you come by and donate during that, we're going to be set up out in the parking lot here at the KGNC studios on the east side of the building. If you come by between, say, 11 a.m. and 1 p.m. and donate $100 or more to the High Plains Food Bank, we're going to get you in a drawing to win four tickets to an upcoming Texas Rangers game at Globe Life Field in Arlington this season. So keep that in mind in case you're going to be donating. Come by between 11 a.m. and 1 p.m. I'll be out there broadcasting live, and we'll get you signed up. We're also going to have some ice cream treats from Bluebell and some KGNC cups to give away for everyone that donates. So I hope to see you there this Friday. Don't forget today, Center City's High Noon on the Square. Beth Duke was in with me yesterday morning and fills us in on what's going to go on today.
2: We have the Huckleberries, and this is a local band made up of a lot of the people who work downtown at Sprouse. 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And then for our lunch, we're having those wonderful sandwiches from Crush. 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I saw a lot of people eating popsicles last week, and of course, we always have plenty of water, or you're welcome to bring your own lunch or whatever, but we just want people to come out, enjoy that beautiful lawn at the Potter County Courthouse. There's plenty of on-street parking. The parking lots adjacent are open, and it's really a great time to get outside with your family and enjoy our historic downtown.
0: And there's plenty of shade there underneath the trees at the Potter County Courthouse lawn. There's several tents also set up, so hope to see you there. I'm going to be down there for high noon about 10:30 this morning, broadcasting live. So hope you'll come out and join us for High Noon on the Square. 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
3: The opinions expressed on this show are of the host and may or may not reflect the opinions of the staff, management, or ownership of Amarillo's KGNC.
0: KGNC. 74 degrees at 7:54. Amarillo Sot Poodles defeated the Midland Rockhounds 9-6 last night at Hodgetown. Trailing late in the games, the Sotties rallied to take the season opener. The Sot Poodles and Rockhounds play again tonight at Hodgetown, 7:05. Texas Rangers lost to the Minnesota Twins 12-2 at Globe Life Field. Starting pitcher Kumar Rocker was tagged with his sixth loss after allowing 7 runs through 3 1/3 innings. Rangers manager Skip Schumacher says the loss is on him.
9: When you don't do well really in all facets of the game, it starts with me. So I got to figure out how to get through that first inning with Rocker again. That kind of was the start of it. Made some fundamental mistakes throughout the game that we have to clean up. But just overall, just a tough loss.
0: Rangers now 35-38. They host the Twins again tomorrow afternoon. They're off today. The Astros beat the Tigers 4-2 at Daikin Park. Those two teams play again this afternoon. The Astros improved to 34-41. A trio of World Cup favorites began their run for the 2026 Cup yesterday. France started the day with a 3-1 victory over Senegal. In East Rutherford, the day continued with Norway defeating Iraq 4-1 in Foxborough, and defending champion Argentina beat Algeria 3-0 in Kansas City. There will be 4 more matches coming up today. Portugal plays Democratic Republic of the Congo, England faces Croatia, Ghana battles Panama, and Colombia challenges Uzbekistan. 2 more teams out at the Men's College World Series on Tuesday. The Troy was crushed by West Virginia 12-0, and Texas got beat by Georgia 2-0. The semifinal round begins today in Omaha. North Carolina and West Virginia will square off in Game 1 with Oklahoma and Georgia in the nightcap. That's a look at sports. KGNC News Time is 7:57.
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2: KGNC. 74 degrees, Doppler Dave says. We're going to a high of 104 later on today. Heat advisory in effect. Temperatures could go to 105 here in the Amarillo area. Other portions of the Panhandle, 107, and maybe even 110 in Paladero Canyon. So keep that in mind. Stay hydrated. Find yourself some shade. Don't think the big heat's going to get here till after high noon on the square later on today. So hope you'll come downtown and join us for that as we continue to celebrate the summertime. If you have to leave us now and head into your workplace, we certainly understand. Hope you have a great rest of your day. It's 8 o'clock.
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5: A warning to Iran ahead of a deal signing Friday. I'm Dave Anthony, Fox News.
6: It's a memorandum of understanding, and if I don't like it, we'll go back to shooting at them, dropping bombs on their head.
5: President Trump at the G7 summit this morning again touts the deal will prevent Iran from building nuclear weapons, setting up more negotiations, while also reopening the Strait of Hormuz fully for oil and other shipping.
6: The stock market has gone through the roof, and oil has come tumbling down.
5: Fox's Peter Ducey reports from the summit.
7: Here in France, President Trump is speaking directly to the many, many critics of this memorandum of understanding, basically telling them that he had to do something to stop the economic damage.
6: The strait would never open because they don't like floating billion-dollar ships up and down a strait when there are rockets flying over them and mines all over the place.
7: And the biggest issue that people seem to have with this Iran agreement is giving them access to a $300 billion reconstruction fund. He won't be handing the regime a big check or even a dime.
5: Another potential conflict for the deal and concern, Iran's demand Israel stop attacking Iran-based and backed Hezbollah militants.
8: There are reports out of southern Lebanon of renewed Israeli airstrikes against Hezbollah. This is an important point to remember because just last night, the military command in Iran threatened to bomb Israel if they continue strikes against Hezbollah in Lebanon.
5: Fox's Trey Yingston, Tel Aviv. A fiery crash late last night on a highway in Laredo, Texas. A small plane came down on the road hitting a car. One of the six people on the flight was killed, but five others were rescued.
9: Dramatic video shows bystanders and first responders rushing to help passengers out as flames tear through this aircraft. They propped open the door and two men were seen climbing out. The victims were then rushed to the hospital.
5: Fox's Carly Shimkus. An update to the economy. We shot more last month. Retail sales rose more than expected from April, up 0.9%. 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
5: Three Republicans President Trump endorsed for Senate, all won primaries and runoffs. In Oklahoma, Congressman Kevin Hearn won. Doesn't know his Democratic opponent yet, though.

0: Good morning. Today is Wednesday, June 17th. Welcome to another half hour of Newsday Amarillo. I'm Tim Butler in the Citizens Bank studios of KGNC. Coming up in this half hour, Randall County Sheriff's made Monday arrests for a federal hold and unlawful restraint. A former lieutenant governor candidate is suing Texas over rules for independent candidates. Also, Hannah Taylor from the Coffee Memorial Blood Center is here. They have an emergency blood shortage right now. And we will check the World Cup results from yesterday, all coming up in this half hour.
1: Well, stand by. The heat is really taking off today. The morning will be nice, but by midday, it's already going to be well into the 90s. We expect to be up over 100, about area-wide. Amarillo today, 104. With your first alert forecast from News Channel 10, I'm Doppler Day.
0: 74 degrees at 8:06. Randall County deputies arrested 33-year-old Jose Francisco Friari Maldonado Monday at 5:56 p.m. on a federal hold. Deputies arrested Brandon Charles Lee, age 39, Monday at 5:56 p.m. for unlawful restraint and a parole violation. Randall County took 53-year-old James Galen Brown into custody Monday at 6:30 p.m. on a federal hold, and deputies arrested Christopher Allen Smith, age 39, Monday at 6:38 p.m., also on a federal hold. Potter County Detention Center inmate Bruce Robert Hood, age 37, was charged Monday with a parole violation. Bond was set at $1,000 for 61-year-old Johnny D. Irwin, who was arrested Monday at 12:32 a.m. for terroristic threat on a family or household member and resisting arrest. Potter County Sheriff's arrested 20-year-old Mohammed Ibrahim Jumale Monday at 5:33 p.m. at Northeast 24th and Walnut for unauthorized use of a vehicle. Bond was assessed at $3,500 for 54-year-old Melanie Marie Markin, who was arrested Monday at 2:43 a.m. in the 4300 block of Southeast 14th for possession of a controlled substance, penalty Group 1. Potter County deputies arrested 20-year-old Destiny McCormick Monday at 6 p.m. in the 200 block of West Mobley for an out-of-county charge. Amarillo City Transit has scheduled public engagement meetings to allow residents to provide input and feedback to possible modifications to the city's fixed route bus system. ACT has scheduled two public meetings this week to allow residents the opportunity to review proposed routes, ask questions, and share feedback. The meetings will be today from 5 to 7 p.m. at the East Branch Library, and then tomorrow from 5 to 7 p.m. at the Southwest Branch Library. You're invited to take a transportation survey on the city website at amarillo.gov. 74 degrees at 8:08. Turning to Texas news, a two-time Democratic candidate for lieutenant governor is suing Texas for making it difficult for independent candidates to get on the ballot. Mike Collier filed the lawsuit in Austin last week. Collier claims no other state requires independent candidates for statewide office to gather anywhere near as many signatures in less time than Texas. Collier lost to Lieutenant Governor Dan Patrick in both 2018 and 2022. He announced last year his plan to run for the office as an independent.

0: defendant if he can get enough signatures or if his lawsuit succeeds. San Antonio is offering a bundle of incentives to persuade Toyota to do a $2 billion expansion of its existing local plant. The city council will vote Thursday on a $122 million worth of tax breaks, job training grants, fee waivers, and infrastructure improvements to sweeten that deal. Also on the table is another $21 million worth of help from the city's water and power utilities. At stake are thousands of well-paid jobs. Toyota opened its Southside plant in 2006 and is looking for a place to build a new vehicle assembly line. That's a look at local and Texas news this half hour. You can get more local news on our website, KGNCAM.com. We also post all of our local news and local weather bulletins on our Facebook. We invite you to go to our Facebook at KGNCAM and click the follow button.
1: Well, tracking a little good news, a little bad news in the outlook. Bad news first is that today is going to be a scorcher. Get ready for triple digits to run rampant. We're heading up to about 104 in Amarillo today. Some folks might even be a little bit hotter, so make sure you're taking breaks in the heat and hydrating. You know the drill there. Now the good news. Tomorrow a nice cold front comes in and temperatures will drop 30 degrees. We'll be in the mid-70s tomorrow. With your first alert forecast from News Channel 10, I'm Doppler Day.
0: The coolest location I can find on the West Texas Mesonet site this morning, Stratford, hanging on in the 60s this morning, 68 degrees there right now. It's warming up everywhere else, 71 in Dalhart, 76 in Dumas, 75 in Fritch. It is 78 already in Pampa, 75 in Panhandle, 79 in Clarendon. It is already 80 in Goodnight, 72 in Happy, 73 in Canyon. It is 72 at the Coffee Memorial Blood Center, and we are 75 here at the KGNC studios on Olson Boulevard. 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

0: Good morning, 75 degrees, Doppler Dave says. We're going to a high of 104 later on today. Hey, Gary, let me ask you, why do you tune in KGNC and Newsday Amarillo?
1: To get to hear the local weather and forecast. 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
0: All right, once again, 75 degrees. Heat advisory will be in effect from 12 noon to 9 p.m. today. If you don't have to get outside, don't. If you do, make sure you have some air conditioning in your vehicle, and today is one of those days not to take pets or small children in your car with you, because you don't want to forget them in there. Wouldn't take very long for something very, very bad to happen. 8:15 on Newsday Amarillo. I'm Tim Butler. We are very pleased to have in the studio with us this morning, Hannah Taylor from the Coffee Memorial Blood Center. How are you doing?
2: I'm doing well. Thank you.
0: Staying nice and cool so far today?
2: So far, yes.
0: All right.
2: Yep.
0: Well, I got some information yesterday that you guys have an emergency blood shortage at the Coffee Memorial Blood Center. Tell us about
2: that. Yeah, that's right. So, unfortunately, we had to go into emergency blood shortage. We are less than one day supply on the shelf. So that's not anything you ever want to be a part of or want to hear. And so we're just calling all of our donors, you know, especially right now we're needing O negative and B negative. So if that is you and you're listening, please come on into the center today or any blood drive, mobile blood drive, which I will tell you where some are later. But yeah, we are in critical need, obviously, because we've got lots of hospitals in our area that depend on this, right?
0: Sure.
2: And then, of course, the patients 100% depend on this. And so we're challenging everybody to be that somebody, right? Don't let the fear get in the way or, you know, my schedule's too busy.
0: Sure.
2: Let's find some time.
0: Why are we getting in this situation, the emergency situation? Is it because of summertime, lots of surgeries, accidents, things like that?
2: It's summer, and people are just traveling, right? They're wanting to get away. We've got other things on our mind, which is fine. It happens. So a lot of the times we find our shortages are in summer and around the holidays, just the hustle and bustle, right? And so this is where we're facing vacations and busy schedules in the summer. And then you're not in your constant routine, right?
0: Sure.
2: A lot of people are in routines in the fall and the spring. And yeah, so it does happen, unfortunately, and we're trying to be proactive and not get to this spot as best we can.
0: All right. What is the criteria for someone to donate? You have to be a certain age. What's going on?
2: Yes. You have to be 16 years and older, so 16 with a parent consent on that one. You have to weigh 125 pounds when you're 16. 17 and 18 can be 110. And you don't need a parent's consent when you're 17, but we have 7500 Wallace Boulevard where our center is located. And my gosh, we screen you. You know, we want to make sure you're healthy to give to. We don't ever want to put you in a situation where, you know, you might not be healthy. And of course, there's a list of medications that if you're on, and crazy enough, there's a lot that doesn't stop you from being a donor other than just the person, right? I mean, fear can stop somebody, or they were never asked, right?
0: Sure.
2: So, yeah. So we're here to ask you all to come out.
0: All right. We're talking with Hannah Taylor from the Coffee Memorial Blood Center. Tell us, when I walk in the door there at Coffee, what's going to happen?
2: Well, you're going to be greeted, first of all.
0: Oh, okay. Hello. Welcome.
2: Welcome in. So there's a check-in process. They're going to ask you if you have an appointment, and you do not have to have an appointment to come in to the center. Any mobile drive that you see our bus at, you do not have to have an appointment. Walk-ins are always welcome. You're going to fill out something on the computer, just like your name, just kind of some standard information.
0: Sure.
2: You're going to go through that screening that I mentioned, very quick, simple questions to ask, and then they're going to take you back and they'll get you started. So it's a, all in all, to donate whole blood is about 45 minutes, and that's with screening time, walk in, walk out. Yep.
0: And usually they have the TVs on something. Maybe
2: that's
0: you
2: right.
0: watch the World Cup or something.
2: Absolutely.
0: While you're donating blood.
2: Yep.
0: And I have to say this, I've donated blood quite a bit. It does not hurt.
2: It does not
0: with
2: hurt.
0: The stick.
2: You're right.
0: I always tell the lady that is putting the needle in, though, you got me. She didn't. So,
2: no.
0: Anyway.
2: Yeah.
0: So that's a good thing. And tell us again, what kinds of blood are we needing right
2: now? Sure. Majority right now is O negative. It's always going to be O negative. It's the universal blood type. It's the one that is carried on our air ambulances and in all the hospitals when emergencies come. If they cannot type the patient in the moment, then like if you're getting a routine surgery, then they're going to type you. They're going to find out what your blood type is. They're going to use that blood on you. But O negative is the universal. The other thing to that is O negative is also, if you're O negative, you can only receive O negative blood.
0: Okay.
2: So if you yourself are in a crisis, you know, you want to make sure that that's there for you too. And so B negative is the other one that we're short on as well. So if you're any of those, but we are welcoming all blood types. Don't let it stop you if you're not any of those from donating this week.
0: All right. After people donate that blood, what happens to it?
2: Yeah, absolutely. So it stays here. We obviously we get it all tested and things like that, make sure it's good for the next patient to use. But it's headed to our local hospitals. And so we service 31 hospitals in our area.
0: Wow, I didn't know that.
2: Or 28 hospitals in our area of the 31 counties. There we
0: okay.
2: go. I always reverse it the wrong way. Sorry. It's still a high number of hospitals. And so, so it's headed to, it's kind of like on its rotation around the hospitals to be used. So it definitely gets used 100%.
0: All right. Fill us in once again. If somebody's thinking about donating, getting an appointment or what they need to do.
2: Absolutely. So we're at the blood, obviously the blood center. You can come in if you want to watch some TVs, you know, and stuff, sit in a nice area. Or we're also going to be at Mazda of Amarillo today. Amarillo Mitsubishi, they're going to hold some blood drives. Trinity Fellowship is today as well. If you're at Teuton Totem Support Center or around that area, I'm just kind of throwing out some where our blood mobiles will be. So if you're in the area of those locations, just head on over to the blood mobile. They're not going to turn you away. And then Amarillo VA Medical Center will also be there tomorrow. So, yeah, we're definitely all over the place. You can go to obi.org, and that can tell you, you search in our zip code, and it'll tell you where we're at.
0: All right, and do you go outside of Amarillo every once in a while?
2: Absolutely. We're headed to Hooker, Oklahoma at the end of this week. So we're all over. We go to Pampa and Borger and Dumas and Spearman. And so we are all over our counties, and we appreciate everybody, especially these businesses that have said, yes, we want to host a blood drive. We have, in the month of July, let's just say the month of July, I know it's coming up, but we have 85-plus blood drives happening all over our community. And so there's definitely not an opportunity to donate, if you will, because we're definitely out there for everybody. So,
0: and I have to say this because I haven't had a chance to say it yet. Thanks to my friend Terry Coffee in Panhandle.
2: That's
0: they
2: right.
0: raised a bunch of money with the Blaze Coffee motorcycle ride
2: they
0: recently.
2: They sure did. Yes, they are wonderful partners, and we're always out in Panhandle as well. So, yep.
0: I don't think Terry would let you go.
2: No.
0: if you're passing through Panhandle, yep. you have to stop there.
2: That's right, yeah.
0: All right. All right. Give us a phone number, website one more time.
2: So, obi.org is the best way, is honestly the best way to get a hold of us. And 7500 Wallace Boulevard is our address. So we're right down the street from BSA and Northwest Texas Hospital. So,
0: all right, Hannah Taylor, thanks for coming in this morning.
2: Thank you very much.
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3: -76 degrees at 8:25. Looking at sports, France started the day with a 3-1 victory over Senegal in East Rutherford in the World Cup play. The day continued with Norway defeating Iraq 4-1 in Foxborough. Defending champion Argentina beat Algeria 3-0 in Kansas City. Four more matches coming up today. Portugal plays Democratic Republic of the Congo. England faces Croatia. Ghana battles Panama. And Colombia challenges Uzbekistan. Two more teams were ousted from the Men's College World Series yesterday. West Virginia crushed Troy 12-0 in Game 1, followed by a 2-0 win for Georgia over the Texas Longhorns. The semifinal round begins today in Omaha. North Carolina and West Virginia will square off in Game 1, with Oklahoma taking on Georgia in the nightcap. Amarillo Sod Poodles defeated the Midland Rockhounds 9-6 last night at Hodgetown. It was a come-from-behind victory for the Soddies, who are looking to stay in the race for the first half title. Soddies and Rockhounds play again tonight at Hodgetown at 7:05. Texas Rangers lost to the Minnesota Twins 12-2 at Globe Life Field. Elias Diaz and Ezekiel Duran each had an RBI. Starting pitcher Kumar Rocker was tagged with his sixth loss after allowing 7 runs through 3 1/3 innings. He says it was a bad outing for him.
4: I think it was just picking the right pitch. I think I got beat a lot of times on a pitch that wasn't necessarily the best one I had for that moment. And I think it was just a poorly pitched game overall. Gave the team no shot to fight back at all. And just, yeah, overall just a frustrating, poorly pitched game.
3: The Rangers are now 35-38. They host the Twins again tomorrow afternoon. The Houston Astros beat the Tigers 4-2 last night. Raynel Delgado went 2-for-4 with a run scored and 2 RBIs to lead the way at the plate. The Astros improved to 34-41. They play the Tigers again this afternoon. Dallas Cowboys began minicamp yesterday. They'll hold 2 more mandatory practice sessions both today and tomorrow. And wide receiver George Pickens told the reporters yesterday that he's prepared to play in the 2026 season on the franchise tag. That's a look at sports. Want to say congratulations earlier this morning to David Abshire, who won our Texas Rangers prize pack with a Nolan Ryan Bloody Lip jersey and a Rangers pickleball paddle. David told me this morning that he's headed to the Midland Odessa area on some oil business. So congratulations to him. 76 degrees, KGNC News Time, 8:28.
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9: 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I'm Tom Nicoletti with Focus on Agriculture at the Texas Farm Bureau Radio Network. A gold standard beef muscle profiling research project in the 1990s is benefiting consumers today. Kaylee Greiner is back on the program. She is a meat scientist with the Texas Beef Council.
10: And we call it gold standard because at the time, the original researchers and the original producers that funded this project could have probably never imagined the amount of impact that it's had even today. So what this research was, instead of looking at the cuts themselves, so at the time, the chuck and the round was being cut into these big, large bone-in roasts. Some of your listeners may be familiar with a seven-bone pot roast, for example. These were big, large bone-in roasts that took hours to prepare and were great cuts. They taste great, but they took a long time to prepare, and really the consumers at the time were now going into a time of dual income households where there wasn't anyone at the house to prepare these long cuts that took hours to prepare. Consumers were looking for a more convenient item, and it really just wasn't fitting the lifestyle. And so the muscle profiling study, we looked at the individual muscles in the chuck and the round and really looked at by muscle instead of by cut. And so what we were able to do is we actually found that there were some muscles in the chuck and the round that were really not being capitalized in terms of value. Really, what we were able to do with the study back then was create 14 new value cuts that were now able to be sold in grocery stores as single muscle cuts that were grillable, smaller portion sizes that allowed for smaller family, a grillable item that was quick to prepare as opposed to these larger cuts.
9: 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I'm Tom Nicoletti for the Texas Farm Bureau Radio Network.
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0: warning to Iran ahead of a deal signing Friday. I'm Dave Anthony, Fox News.
1: It's a memorandum of understanding, and if I don't like it, we'll go back to shooting at them, dropping bombs on their head.
0: President Trump at the G7 summit this morning again touts the deal will prevent Iran from building nuclear weapons, setting up more negotiations, while also reopening the Strait of Hormuz fully for oil and other shipping.
1: The stock market has gone through the roof, and oil has come tumbling down.
0: Fox's Peter Ducey reports from the summit.
2: Here in France, President Trump is speaking directly to the many, many critics of this memorandum of understanding, basically telling them that he had to do something to stop the economic damage.
1: The strait would never open because they don't like floating billion-dollar ships up and down a strait when there are rockets flying over them and mines all over the place.
2: And the biggest issue that people seem to have with this Iran agreement is giving them access to a $300 billion reconstruction fund. He won't be handing the regime a big check or even a dime.
0: Another potential conflict for the deal and concern, Iran's demand Israel stop attacking Iran-based and backed Hezbollah militants.
3: There are reports out of southern Lebanon of renewed Israeli airstrikes against Hezbollah. This is an important point to remember because just last night, the military command in Iran threatened to bomb Israel if they continue strikes against Hezbollah in Lebanon.
0: Fox's Trey Yingston, Tel Aviv. A fiery crash late last night on a highway in Laredo, Texas. A small plane came down on the road hitting a car. One of the six people on the flight was killed, but five others were rescued.
4: Dramatic video shows bystanders and first responders rushing to help passengers out as flames tear through this aircraft. They propped open the door and two men were seen climbing out. The victims were then rushed to the hospital.
0: Fox's Carly Shimkus. An update to the economy. We shopped more last month. Retail sales rose more than expected from April, up 0.9%. 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
0: Three Republicans President Trump endorsed for Senate all won primaries and runoffs. In Oklahoma, Congressman Kevin Hern won. Doesn't know his Democratic opponent yet, though, for an open Senate seat. Neither Nikayla Jasmine Thomas and Jim Priest. They got neither 50% of the vote in their primary, so they'll be in an August runoff. In Alabama's Senate race, Trump-backed Barry Moore won and will face Democrat Everett West. The Trump-backed Senate candidate also won in Georgia, but voters went against the president there in the governor's race.
4: President's 11th-hour pick, Republican Congressman Mike Collins. He defeats former college football coach Derek Dooley. Dooley was endorsed by outgoing Governor Brian Kemp. Collins will go on to battle incumbent Democratic Senator John Ossoff. President Trump reacting with, quote, so happy for highly respected Congressman Mike Collins. I'll be doing big Trump rallies for Mike in Georgia. Now, in the state's Republican runoff for governor, Lieutenant Governor Burt Jones leaned heavily on being the Trump-backed candidate, but billionaire healthcare executive Rick Jackson, he spent heavily, and he's going to face off against Keisha Lance Bottoms in November.
0: Fox's Alexandria Hoff. Two people are dead in California after being swept out to sea while napping on rocks at a beach in the San Francisco Bay Area. They were rescued but died later. Now an update on the Americans put in quarantine after being taken off that cruise ship stricken by a hantavirus outbreak. Many have been allowed to leave, but one woman says she feels like a hostage.
8: Health and Human Services Secretary Robert F. Kennedy Jr. is overruling a federal medical review and keeping Angela Perryman at a quarantine facility in Nebraska. It's been 5 weeks since she left a cruise ship in the South Atlantic following a hantavirus outbreak that killed three. She's shown no symptoms and had been cleared to leave confinement, but Kennedy intervened. An HHS spokesperson said the extended isolation was necessary to ensure her safety, adding Perryman's home state of Florida is not complying with federal monitoring conditions.
0: That's Tom Graham. I'm Dave Anthony, and this is Fox News.

0: morning. Today is Wednesday, June 17th. Welcome to another half hour of Newsday Amarillo. I'm Tim Butler in the Citizens Bank studios of KGNC. Coming up in this half hour, the city of Amarillo is on their Juneteenth holiday schedule this week. Michael Jay will tell us how that could affect you. In Texas news, outgoing Senator John Cornyn is bashing President Trump. And also in this half hour, we're going to be talking more about Center City's High Noon on the Square later on today.
1: Well, take advantage of the cool morning hours. We have a heat advisory in effect this afternoon. Triple digits will be in place with sweltering sunshine and highs of around 104 degrees. With your first alert forecast from News Channel 10, I'm Doppler Day.
0: 78 degrees at 840.
2: The City of Amarillo's schedule for this week's Juneteenth observation, City Hall, Amarillo Public Library, is closed Friday. Regular hours throughout the weekend, Amarillo Municipal Court will be closed Friday as well. Payments can be made using the court's drop box at 201 Southeast 4th. Online payments can be made using the court's online option. Amarillo City Transit will have normal hours of operation this week. So far as solid waste, residential customers' Thursday routes will be run Wednesday. Friday customers serviced on Thursday. Commercial customers will have Friday route serviced on Thursday, curbside service not available on Friday. The landfill will be closed Friday, reopen again Saturday. Brush sites will be closed Friday. They'll reopen on Monday. Ross Rogers and Comanche Trail golf complexes will have normal hours of operation. For KGNC News, I'm Michael J. Stevens.
0: Randall County Sheriff's deputies arrested 46-year-old Trenton Jabbar Turner Monday at 6:04 a.m. for traffic offense Class C and speeding. Bond was set at $900. Bond was set at $3,500 for Jamie Lee Miller, age 32, who was arrested by Randall County Monday at 7:51 a.m. for evading arrest, indecent exposure, and public intoxication. Deputies arrested 38-year-old Jorge Abimal Moncada Monday at 12:05 p.m. for possession of drug paraphernalia. Bond was set at $500. Bond was set at $500 for Carlos Alexander Mendez, age 30, who was arrested by Randall County Monday at 2:08 p.m. for public intoxication. RSO arrested 50-year-old David Paul Lee Monday at 5:52 p.m. for possession of a controlled substance, penalty group 1. Potter County deputies arrested 31-year-old Andrew Dashon Burns Jr. Monday at 3:30 p.m. at Northeast 24th and U.S. Highway 287 for a city charge and two out-of-county charges. Deputies arrested Caitlin Cheyenne Ferguson, age 28, of Texoma, Oklahoma, Monday at 5:10 p.m. in the 1500 block of South Coulter for assault on hospital personnel on hospital property. Potter County SO arrested 26-year-old Ezekiel Joe Garcia Monday at 4 p.m. in the 500 block of South Bellevue for injury to a child, elderly, or disabled person and resisting arrest. PSO arrested Damon Goodwin, age 29, Monday at 11 a.m. in the 700 block of North Grand for theft of property between $100 and $750 and a city charge. Deputies arrested Tania Ruby Holmes, age 24, Monday at 3 p.m. in the 100 block of Cottonwood for an out-of-county charge. 78 degrees at 8:43. Texas Senator John Cornyn is flexing his newfound political freedom by criticizing President Trump in an exclusive interview with the New York Times. Mark Mayfield has more.
3: That's not sitting well with some of his fellow conservatives back home.
4: Going out with a bad attitude, it's not in his best interest.
3: GOP strategist Bill Miller says the outgoing senator is not helping with party unity after his loss in the primary. Cornyn told the paper that extreme partisan politics led to low voter turnout in that race. He predicted a pretty bumpy ride for his fellow Republicans. I'm Mark Mayfield.
0: President Donald Trump is coming to Texas for a high-profile GOP event prior to the November midterm elections. Attorney General Ken Paxton announced on Monday that the Republican National Committee is planning a pre-midterm convention in Dallas coming up in September. The gathering will bring national attention to Texas, where Paxton is the Republican candidate for U.S. Senate opposed by Democrat James Tallarico. That convention will be the first of its kind for a midterm election year. That's a look at local and Texas news this half hour. You can get more local news on our Facebook page when you follow us at KGNC AM or on our website, KGNCAM.com.
1: Well, today looks like the heat is going to escalate and kind of get out of hand. You want to enjoy the morning because this afternoon we will swelter with temperatures around 104 degrees for Amarillo. You'll need to hydrate, find some shade, take some breaks. But tomorrow will be much cooler. We're tracking a nice cold front coming in that will drop temperatures about 30 degrees. So remember that in the heat today. Tomorrow, much cooler. We'll be in the mid-70s. With your first alert forecast from News Channel 10, I'm Doppler Dave.
0: Right now, 77 in Adrian, 75 in Vega and Hereford, 74 in Dimmitt. It is 73 in Nazareth, 76 in Tulia, already 83 in Turkey. That turkey is broiling this morning. Claude, 76, 79 in Canadian, 81 in Borger, 77 in Canyon. It is 76 at Baptist St. Anthony's Hospital. And we are 79 here at the KGNC studios on Olson Boulevard. KGNC News Time, 8:46.
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11: 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How bad was this?
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0: and you're supposed to be an attorney? You lost to James Tallarico. 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
0: 78 degrees, Doppler Dave says. We're going to a high of 104, and we will have a heat advisory in effect from 12 noon to 9 p.m. today. Don't think the really hot temperature is going to come until after high noon on the square later on today. Downtown at 6th and Taylor, Beth Duke was in with me yesterday morning to fill us in on what's going to happen today.
2: 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But we just want people to come out, enjoy that beautiful lawn at the Potter County Courthouse. 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And it's really a great time to get outside with your family and enjoy our historic downtown.
0: All right. Don't forget, that's coming up later on today. People start showing up about 11:15. Find a place in the shade there underneath the trees on the Potter County Courthouse lawn, 6th and Taylor. The ticket sales for the Crush $12 lunch start at 11:30. Lunch line opens at 11:45. And then at 12 noon, the music starts with the Huckleberries. So we hope to see you there later on today. And by the way, I'll be there broadcasting live coming up at 10:30 this morning. So hope to see you there. Come on by, say hi. I'm usually hanging out there and have a nice conversation. I may even have some more KGNC pins to give away while we are there today. All right, sports is coming up next. 78 degrees, KGNC News Time is 8:51.
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6: degrees at 8:53. 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Trailing late in the game, the Soddies rallied to take the series opener as they stay in the race for the first half title. The Soddies and Rockhounds play again tonight at Hodgetown. First pitch, 7:05. It is $2 hot dog night. The Texas Rangers lost to the Minnesota Twins. Boy, did they ever. 12-2 at Globe Life Field. Elias Diaz and Ezekiel Duran each had an RBI. Rangers manager Skip Schumacher talks about what went wrong.
7: The start of the game wasn't great. You look at the, maybe first pitch on, it just didn't start off like we wanted to start off. And just fell behind really early, and it was tough to catch up.
6: I can tell you what went wrong. Starting pitcher Kumar Rocker was tagged with his sixth loss after allowing 7 runs through 3 1/3 innings. The Rangers are now 35-38. They host the Twins again tomorrow afternoon. I guess they're off today, but then play again tomorrow. The Houston Astros beat the Tigers 4-2 at Daikin Park. Raynel Delgado went 2-for-4 with 1 run scored and 2 RBIs to lead the way at the plate. Brian King earned his second win in relief, and Josh Hader notched his third save as the Astros improved to 34-41. They host the Tigers this afternoon. Dallas Cowboys began minicamp yesterday. They'll hold 2 more mandatory practice sessions today and tomorrow. A trio of World Cup favorites began their run for the 2026 Cup yesterday. France started the day with a 3-1 victory over Senegal in East Rutherford. The day continued with Norway defeating Iraq 4-1 in Foxborough, and defending champion Argentina beat Algeria 3-0 in Kansas City. There will be 4 more matches today. Portugal plays Democratic Republic of the Congo. England faces Croatia. Ghana battles Panama. And Colombia challenges Uzbekistan. 2 more teams were ousted from the College World Series last night, or yesterday, unfortunately. Texas was one of those. They lost to Georgia 2-0, and West Virginia crushed Troy 12-0 in Game 1. The semifinal round begins today in Omaha. North Carolina and West Virginia square off in Game 1, with Oklahoma taking on Georgia in the nightcap. That's a look at sports. KGNC News Time is 8:56.
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12: I love how you're involved with the community. You give, you know, all the latest news, sports, statewide as well as local.
10: All right, 80 degrees, Doppler Dave says. We're going to a high of 104 later on today. Heat advisory in effect for us today. We could see temperatures going to 105 here in Amarillo, 107 in other places around the area, and then also could see temperatures around 110 in Paladero Canyon. May need some sunscreen today. There's lots of sunscreen products on the shelves these days, and a dermatologist offering some advice says you need to look for the one that reads SPF 30 or higher.
13: It should have the words broad spectrum on it, meaning it covers all the rays of the sun that are going to hit your skin. And then I usually recommend you have a water-resistant or waterproof version so that it doesn't wash, rub off.
10: Lucas says not to worry about getting brand names. She says for those with sensitive skin, products with zinc oxide or titanium dioxide are the best. All right, we'll make it through this summer very nicely. Stay cool. If you can, stay in today. We'd love to see you, though, at high noon on the square. Come down and join us for that, and then run home and get in the air conditioning. Michael J. is coming up next. Good morning. It's 9 o'clock.
14: 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AGNC.
15: We'll hear soon from President Trump. I'm Dave Anthony, Fox News, at a news conference wrapping up his trip to the G7 summit in France with a big focus on the U.S.-Iran agreement that will be signed Friday.
16: They will never have a nuclear weapon, so that's very, very strong. It's a very strong deal.
15: The president also warning Iran again earlier this morning if they don't behave.
16: We'll go right back to dropping bombs right smack in the middle of their head.
15: The president also insists as Iran gets sanctions relief, the U.S. will not be part of any fund investing in Iran.
17: Without the text of the deal, it's difficult to confirm specific lines. Items. Now, White House officials say some of the texts that are circulating in recent documents are not accurate. Reports do indicate the deal includes the resumption of traffic in the Strait of Hormuz, the lifting of the U.S. naval blockade on Iran, and Iran entering into a 60-day period of negotiation surrounding their nuclear program.
15: Fox's Trey Yingston, Tel Aviv. Another focus at the summit, Ukraine, with G7 world leaders pledging more military and economic support in the battle against Russia.
18: Canadian Prime Minister Mark Carney says the United States government has performed a pivot. He told reporters at the G7 summit in France that President Trump and his team have a more realistic view towards the war in Ukraine. In a joint statement, G7 leaders from the world's wealthy democracies say they stand united to support Ukraine.
15: Fox's Jonathan Savage. Five people are hospitalized in Texas after the plane they were in crashed late last night on a highway in Laredo. Drivers got out of their cars to help rescue them from the plane that was on fire. One person was killed. Off the Texas coast, Arthur may be born today. If so, it'll be the first tropical storm of the season in the Atlantic.
19: It's going to bring a lot of moisture. So even as it weakens, we're going to be talking about heavy rain from portions of Louisiana stretching across the Florida Gulf Coast up into Alabama, 5 to 10 inches. Isolated areas getting up to 15 inches or more. Flooding will be a major concern Wednesday, Thursday into Friday.
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15: In touting that deal with Iran to end the conflict, President Trump also said today at the G7 summit in France, the financial reaction is very strong.
16: The market has gone wild and oil has come tumbling down.
15: Well, let's check the numbers where they are now. The Dow is rising again. It is up 213 points, hitting a new all-time high, over 52,000. The NASDAQ is down, though. It's now moving lower, off by 26 points. The S&P 500 is losing a fraction of a point. Oil, after big drops in recent days, is rising more than 1%. WTI back over 77 bucks a barrel. At the gas pump, though, another two-penny decline. AAA's national average for regular, 402 per gallon, 54 cents less than the peak of the price surge in the Iran conflict last month. We got an update to the economy this morning.
32: Retail sales were stronger than expecting last month. Jenny Coselda, Fox News.
15: The Federal Reserve is taking all this into account, meeting a second day assessing the economy, but no interest rate.

0: County sheriffs arrested 23-year-old Hayden Michael Aguilon of Hereford Monday at 6:51 p.m. at Southwest 10th and Georgia for driving while intoxicated. Deputies arrested Michael Wayne Austin Jr., age 20, Monday at 5:06 p.m. in the 1800 block of South Graham for robbery, aggravated assault with a deadly weapon, deadly conduct by discharging a firearm, and two counts of engaging in organized criminal activity. Potter County deputies arrested Monaco Marcel Barajas, age 52, Monday at 11:50 a.m. in the 3900 block of I-40 East for unlawful possession of a firearm and a parole violation. Potter County Detention Center inmate Georgia Jean Berry, age 40, was charged with a parole violation. Get more local news at KGNCAM.com. 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
1: Well, we are looking at some high heat in the forecast for your Wednesday today. We're going to see daytime highs topping out near 104 degrees. We're going to see those breezy winds from this morning slowly taper off to be nice and light for this afternoon with nothing but sunshine here in the forecast. Looking ahead to your Thursday, tomorrow morning, winds will shift out of the north with an incoming cold front that'll drop highs for tomorrow down into the low 80s with much cloudier skies and hopefully bringing some rain chances back into the forecast as well. With your first alert forecast from News Channel 10, I am meteorologist Sheldon Brashears.
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3: 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Good morning. Welcome to the show. That show is Making Sense with Michael J. I'm that guy. 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I will tell you, it's sunny and 81 degrees right now. So apparently we just get through today, trying not to, spontaneously combust. And apparently, tomorrow's a good day of recovery. All right, listen, here's how you reach me, 806-350-0710. Have a sneaky suspicion this could be a pretty active show this morning. 806-350-0710. MichaelJ.Stevens@conmedia.com. That's the email address. Remember, it's all just common spelling. The J, by the way, just the letter J, okay? And con has two N's. So to repeat, MichaelJ.Stevens@conmedia.com. 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Shows I've done in the past, you'll find those there. I did take a look yesterday. We are a little behind. Yesterday's show is posted. We'll see what we can do to catch up with the ones we're missing. Interviews that Tim does during Newsday Amarillo, you'll find those there as well. KGNCAM.com. That is the site I'm bragging about this morning. All right, so for this Winged Wednesday, here's what I have on the schedule. Pretty simple. In fact, I don't even have the menu written down, so I'm going to have to do this off memory. I do have a couple of Texas headlines. I know Tim has touched on the one about John Cornyn. Sometimes you just have to say the quiet part out loud. I've enjoyed visiting with Senator Cornyn, but I will tell you this. The interview that he did with the, was it the New York Times? Not good. Especially coming right out of the, just after the wake of the convention in Houston over the weekend, the Republican convention in Houston. We're calling for party unity. And so what Senator Cornyn did with that New York Times piece is should be all telling. So perhaps the thing to say here is maybe the right guy won the primary, right? And I did ask Senator Cornyn. I think it was one of the last interviews we did a month or so ago. It would have been in front of the primary, so probably a little longer. But we did ask. John, I'm going to ask you a question. It's going to come out of left field, but are you

0: rhino. And there was a pregnant pause before he ran around the block to kind of answer that. And, you know, John, prior to all this, prior to this article coming out, had always, you know, said, well, I vote with President Trump 99.9% of the time if that's a rhino. All right, well, you are now nothing more that, I mean, that article was horrible. And so we're asking for party unity, and you go out and do this. This isn't good. Not good at all. And so if I'm to be brutally honest here, it concerns me that perhaps John Cornyn's Senate seat right now is an empty chair. I don't know how you recover from that article. Sorry, just me being extremely honest. But I do want to get to those. There is, speaking of conventions, my friends over at the Texas Scorecard with their newsman of this morning, Republicans expected to hold a rare midterm convention in Dallas. That's big stuff, and that's something that our good friend, Texas District 13, Congressman Ronnie Jackson, he has said more than once, man, if you want to have a midterm convention, he actually pitched Amarillo. Now, we all knew that wasn't going to happen. But still, that's pretty awesome. I wasn't even sure we would even be able to do a midterm convention, but apparently we're going to give it a try, and it's going to happen in Dallas. That should be pretty interesting, very interesting, specifically going into this particular midterm. So I'm getting way off the reservation here. Let me get back on track. So I'm going to get to those, and then I really want, and this is probably going to happen sooner than later, I want to get into what happened last Monday at the Potter County Commissioner's Court meeting. Specifically, very early in that meeting, right after public comment, and that's a little iffy there as well. Not the people that spoke, but I'll explain this when I'll make it clear here in a little bit. But there were some things that were said, discussed, and some things were extremely telling. Again, I'll make sense of this when I get into it. I have some pieces of audio from that meeting I'm going to share this morning, and that's going to lead us into next Monday's Potter County Commissioner's Court meeting, and frankly, is probably then also going to lead into next Tuesday's Amarillo City Council meeting. By the way, there are some things on that agenda that are head-scratchers as well, and in some cases, just a little telling. So a lot to get to on this Winged Wednesday. It's 9:13.
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0: All right, here we go. I really haven't had a lot of time this morning to pre-read these, so let's see what we do here. The first one out of the box, the White House employs 3 calligraphers. They thought they'd catch me on that one. They employ 3 calligraphers, a chief calligrapher, and 2 deputies. The chief calligrapher, by the way, is Lee Ann Clark, and makes about $109,000 per year. Cool. The U.S. Marine Corps is 1 year older than the country itself. The Marines were founded in 1775. There are 42 buildings in Manhattan that have their own zip code. Animators doing Aladdin based the movement of his pants. Interesting. If you think about it, it makes sense, right? They based the movement of Aladdin's pants on MC Hammer's pants. And let's see, 76 countries have voted to ban corporal punishment altogether. But it's still legal to some extent in all 50 states, although 33 of them prohibit spanking in public schools. I got swatted a few times. Yeah, my dad. Mom didn't necessarily. Dad did all the, you know, that kind of signing. Hey, do you give us permission? Oh, hell yeah, I do. Yeah, he used that southpaw signature in a heartbeat. Yeah, you can take care of business. And I wasn't the only one. I got swatted a few times at good old Panorama Junior High. All right. Listen, Bright Home Center, Northeast 24th and Grand, the service you deserve. Closer than you think. If you have any questions, you can give them a call, 806-381-0032. Want to remind you, a couple of truckloads just came in recently. First quality, closeout floor and wall tile, all starting at 50 cents per square foot. Sold in full cartons and, of course, limited to stock on hand. All right, this break, and we'll get into the show in just about, 3 minutes. Hang on.
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4: Welcome to Wing It Wednesday. Doing the show this morning using nothing but sticky notes. Thanks for being a part of Making Sense with Michael J.
5: Full transparency. Yeah, I think I'm using more than sticky notes this morning. But I couldn't script out the show. I usually use one of my little yellow pads to write out what I call the menu of the show, what I'm going to do then. I have really nothing other than, to be honest with you, I do have two pieces of paper that have the various audio cuts from last Monday's Potter County Commissioners Court meeting. So I do have those because I need to know what cuts are going to talk about what so that I know how to handle the breakdown of it. But beyond that, I have my, well, big box store, professional, small yellow notepad. No sticky notes this morning. I love sticky notes. I am probably the biggest user of sticky notes here at the station. So I'm pretty sure, Connoisseur is probably going to chop me off at the knees at some point. Dude, we're keeping 3M in business by ourselves just through you. All right. Good to have you with me this morning. It's 20 now after 9. Let's do some show here, shall we? Americans are increasingly pessimistic about democracy and the way the country is going. A new survey from the Public Religion

0: Research Institute found that two-thirds of Americans feel that the U.S. is in danger of losing important democratic rights and freedoms. You know, and this is my first read of this. I'll just stop there real quick and say, you know, the reason why, and I'm sure they'll tell us who the participants in this survey were, but the reason why you're hearing that is because, let's stop and think about what's being put out there for public consumption. It's nothing but nonsense. And that's from both sides, frankly. I mean, we're just as guilty as the other side. Maybe not as guilty. But, you know, when we are presented the opportunity to do so, rather than trying to unite, we continue to call out the other side in some measure of division. I'm guilty of it from time to time. But many in the survey feel that the U.S. is in danger of losing important democratic rights and freedoms. People are almost equally divided in that belief and in the belief of whether the American dream is still achievable. I've seen this before. Is the American dream still achievable? Well, again, and again, I want to come off of the script and just say, first, I still think we need to define by today's standards. I'm not talking about baby boomers like myself, Gen Xers after us, and whatever the coronation that was given to those generations. But to ask, you know, hey, do you think the American dream is still believable? It depends on what that dream is. You know, when I was younger, the American dream was, I want a good job. I want to get married. I want to have a family. I want to earn a good living. I want to own a home. I want to own a car. I want to get involved in business. Do people still dream this way? Because it comes back to, again, when we were kids, when I was a kid, part of the American dream was, of course, you want to get a good job. Great. What do you want to be, kid, when you grow up? I want to be, remember, little boys? What did we say? We want to be a policeman, a fireman, doctor. Girls, I want to be a teacher, a nurse. There was a point, because I was the Apollo mission kid. Yeah, I thought astronaut. So that factored into, for me anyway, the American dream. But what is the American dream today? Is it still homeownership? Is it still a good job? Is it still good benefits? What is the American dream today? So I don't know if that's included as a part of the metrics for this survey. I'll finish this up. That's the idea that hard work will get you ahead and create a better future for your children. So that part, maybe if I'd have read a little further, right? Yeah, that's still active. Because I think we all wanted the same thing. And we understood the same thing. Hard work will get you ahead and help create a better future for your children. But the problem is, now that we've come out of the pandemic, I think we were making people lazy prior to the pandemic enough as it was. The pandemic just helped to exacerbate the laziness. That's when we created the... you can work remotely. And then that, once the pandemic was over, because some people refuse to believe it's over. But once we got past the pandemic, even when it was officially declared, okay, we're done. There were those that said, okay, but I really like working from home. There's the problem. There are still just too many people that became mega lazy. And so I think you have to back up there and say, well, if part of the American dream today is that hard work will get you ahead and help create a better future for your children, I'm going to call shenanigans. You and I get the fact that hard work will achieve those things. It did for my wife and I, and we still bust our asses. But I believe I take comfort in knowing that we raised our son to pick up the torch, so to speak, and move it a hell of a lot further than I could have ever gotten it. And he's killing it. But I think the caveat here is going to be hard work will get you ahead. Maybe rather than defining the American dream, perhaps we need to define what hard work is. Because what you and I might consider hard work, I don't know that younger generations understand what hard work is. Yeah, really, you want to see a great example? Turn on the TV and watch any of these ICE protests and other dumbassery that you'll see covering your screen almost on a daily basis. Now look at the what happened in New York after the Knicks won. There is by the way, a wonderful video. There may be more than one, but I've seen this one where they do sort of a side-by-side video. One side is it the Team Japan, their fans, cleaning up after themselves after a soccer match, and I think they tied in this match. And they're actually picking up trash, garbage. They're cleaning up. What happened in New York? They literally rioted, and they do that in the guise of celebration. Well, setting cars on fire, busting out windows, bashing school buses, breaking into businesses, and trashing them, what the hell kind of a celebration is that? In my book, that's criminal. It's vandalism. No sports win ever excuses that in my book. Never. Let me wrap this one up real quick. The feelings are largely split among party lines. Two-thirds of Republicans still keep faith. However, that faith has fallen among all groups since 2024. Look, if you're trying to blame a cat named President Trump, no, pass. But you can blame people like Senator John Cornyn, like Marjorie Taylor Greene, and others who claimed to have been Republican, but when it came time to actually be a Republican, died to the soul, to the bone, to the marrow, patriot, can't do it. And so what do they do? Look, in this, I hate saying this about Senator Cornyn, but what do? They run to any enabling resource so they can finally, it's good to go. It's like, I'm going to say something very ugly, and I'm not going to stop and roll with it. It's going to be like women getting home after a hard day, and what's the first thing they do? Remove the bra and relax. That's what these guys are doing. I can finally just let it all hang out. I'm good to go. Let me tell you how I really feel now. Really? Because just a few weeks ago, you, Senator Cornyn, were saying, look, to answer your question, Michael J., am I a rhino? Does a rhino vote with President Trump 99.9% of the time? Apparently so. Because then that rhino, and I don't even know if you can be considered a rhino now, when you run to a publication and espouse your disdain for a guy you purported to be a supporter of. So hindsight being 2020, maybe the best man won. Let me get to this. And by the way, speaking of Senator Cornyn, let me get to that real quick. We got to take the break. Senator John Cornyn, of course, Tim did a great job with the audio this morning playing this for you. I'm just going to give you the text of it. Senator, Texas Senator John Cornyn, flexing his newfound political freedom. Yeah, he took his bra off by criticizing President Trump in an exclusive interview with the New York Times. And that's not setting well with some of his fellow conservatives back home here in Texas. And it shouldn't be. And it shouldn't be, especially coming out of the Texas GOP convention just last weekend in Houston, where the very first thing, and Brandon Walton's nailed it, the very first thing they went to was, we've got to find party unity. And we need to do that now ahead of the midterms. So now you have an unhappy John Cornyn going out there and I guess, just cutting loose with the New York Times. GOP strategist Bill Miller, and I see things from Bill on occasion, says the outgoing senator is not helping the party, particularly with unity, after his loss in the primary. Cornyn told the paper that, quote, extreme partisan politics, end quote, led to low voter turnout in that race. He predicted it's going to be a pretty bumpy ride for his fellow Republicans. Listen, there was a bunch of money spent in that race. By the way, here's the other thing. Think about this. You know who spent the most money in that race? John Cornyn. Gazillions of dollars. You know who didn't spend between the three? And you have to factor Wesley Hunt in this now. You know who spent the least amount of money? The cat that won. Ken Paxton. 931. Let's take a break here. This is a good time to take calls. 806-350-0710.
1: Hi, it's Tim Butler. 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
7: 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I'm Kerry Martin with a market update on the Texas Farm Bureau Radio Network. Live cattle starting the day lower with August down 40 cents, 248.80. The October down 12, 241.87. Feeder cattle higher with August up 35 cents, 367.22. September feeders up 67, trading at 365.95. Corn is higher with July up 1 3/4, 415.5. September corn up 2, 424.5. July Kansas City wheat up 7 1/4, 641 a bushel. Cotton starting higher with July up 154 points, 76.55. New crop December cotton up 144 points, 79.19 cents. July West Texas crude oil up $1.03, 77.08 a barrel. I'm Kerry Martin on the Texas Farm Bureau Radio Network.
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6: We've got some sweltering summer heat in the forecast for your Wednesday today, as we're going to see lots of sunshine out there. Those early morning breezy winds will start to calm as we go into the afternoon, but we're going to see daytime highs very high, upwards of 104 degrees possible today. So make sure to stay hydrated, stay safe, give yourself, your pets, anyone who's going to be outside ways to stay cool on a day like today. Now going into Thursday, tomorrow we'll start to see a cold front with winds shifting out of the north, bringing temperatures back into the 80s. With your first alert forecast from News Channel 10, I am meteorologist Sheldon Brashears.
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0: 9:35, lots of sunshine, 84 degrees. I was thinking about Sheldon's forecast there. It's right, you know, if your dog, if your animals sleep outside, man, it's you know, bring them in. It's okay. They'll love you more for it. But I got to thinking about my little bird. There's a bird out here in the atrium, and I've been trying for two or three days now to, you know, open a door and let it out. That what happens is somebody left one of the doors, either the north or the south door, open, and this little critter came in here. And I've tried four or five times in the last couple of days to let him out. In fact, yesterday, because you have to hold the door open. So I was trying to... disguise myself as like a door prop or something and hide so the bird... And the little rascal came jumping up within 10 feet of the door. And I thought, okay, Lord, he's going to do it. I got this thing. And then he flew away. He flew back in towards, you know, the inside of the atrium. And it's because a lady came walking downstairs from upstairs. And as she came out the door, even before she got there, I thought, okay, how are you going to explain this one, Biggin? And she just stopped, looked at me, and she says, thank you? I said, yeah, it's not a good look, is it? And at that point, it's sort of, I think, demasculating to say, you know, I'm trying to just help that bird, man. Yeah, so there you go. He's still in there flying around, but I'm determined to get him out of here. All right, one more Texas news headline, and we'll get into some audio from last Monday's Potter County Commissioner's Court meeting, and how I believe that one of the commissioners, because he spoke up, and you can probably guess who it is. I'll save it until we get there. But sometimes he must feel, and again, I'm just going to be very brutally honest here, he must feel like a one-legged man, like he's at a one-legged man at an ass-kicking contest, and he just, you know, it's got to be frustrating. Because, and you'll hear it in some of this audio, so stay tuned for that. Republicans are expected to gather in Texas this fall for a rare midterm national convention, creating a national stage for President Donald Trump and GOP leaders to make their case to voters ahead of the 2026 elections. This is big stuff. Now, the event, reportedly scheduled for September in Dallas, was all but confirmed this week when Attorney General Ken Paxton referenced the gathering during a town hall discussion on whether Trump would campaign in Texas on his behalf. The Republican National Committee has not yet formally announced the event, but party officials have been publicly discussing plans for a midterm convention for months. In fact, that's when this was first brought up, is when Ronnie Jackson brought up the, hey man, may I go ahead and offer Amarillo? And everybody knew that wasn't going to happen. We don't have that kind of space. It would be awesome, but we just don't have that kind of space. And then Trump first floated the idea last year, and that's after that is when Congressman Jackson made that presentation or that that offer. National party conventions are typically held every 4 years during presidential election cycles, but where delegates from across the country gather to adopt platform and formally nominate presidential and vice presidential candidates is usually when that happens. Earlier this year, though, the RNC amended its bylaws to allow for a midterm convention. So this could be rather interesting. In September's, look, man, we're almost in July. Give that some thought for a moment. We are almost in July. So September is really just around the corner. I don't want to do that one. It has to do with transmission lines, and I just, Let me hold on to that one. I wanted to just get the possible convention in Dallas out there before I did anything else. All right, it's 9:40, 20 now in front of 10. Let me get my sound bites lined up because I'm going to have to get to them here shortly. The Potter County Commissioner's Court will meet Monday. That's this coming Monday, 9 a.m., Commissioner's Courtroom, 350 Southeast 6th Avenue. Everybody should know where it is. Now, looking at the agenda, the star of the show appears to be the landfill fire. It is for the first time listed on an agenda and will pretty much come in two parts. Why is that flipped over? Okay, I see. I'm trying to get the agenda out here so I can share with you what's on it. So after, let's see, vouchers, insurance, treasurer's report, and then you get agenda items, 7A and 7B. 7A, this is how it reads on the agenda. Amarillo Office of Emergency Management to receive a report from the Office of Emergency Management related to the recent fire in Potter County, known as the Stinky Fire. I'm only saying it because it's written down. If I'm sure you've realized by now, I don't like calling it the Stinky Fire, which is why I still reference it as the Landfill Fire. I think it's just... To me, it's really sad and pathetic that we have to continue to call it that name. Anyway, they're going to hear from the OEM and possibly take action if necessary pursuant to discussion. And then 7B is that fire recovery resources, the landfill fire recovery resources, to receive a report from Janelle Evans regarding available resources and services for victims of the landfill fire. I'll get back to this in a second because it's you have to go back to last Monday to understand even why this is now on an agenda. All right? Speaking why on an agenda now, I took a look at Tuesday's city council meeting. We'll get to that here in a minute. So, yeah, the star of the show appears to be the landfill fire. I just shared with you the two-parted agenda item, and that's going to come right out of the box when they get to the agenda. And again, just a quick follow-up. It will be a report from Amarillo Office of Emergency Management Director Max Dunlap, who I don't envy at all. Not at all. But he will give a report related to the fire. I'm not sure what he'll bring to the podium. But during the last last PCC meeting, Commissioner John Coffey raised a number of concerns. You're going to hear those here in a second, including why Judge Tanner, any commissioner, didn't call for a meeting or even a report in the days after the fire. Also, why has the fire not even been on any agenda since then? Why? Why has no city entity involved with the landfill fire appeared before the Potter County Commissioner's Court to give a report, provide an explanation, perhaps even take questions? At the same time, why hasn't Judge Tanner or the commissioners demanded that somebody with one of these entities show up prior to next Monday? Why hasn't the PCC been more proactive in the immediate aftermath of the fire? Why do elected officials insist on taking no action? That is, get out in front of things like this until the public raises its voice. That's the only time they tend to take action. Prove me wrong. Good luck. Listen, elected leaders. Let me repeat that. Elected leaders, not elected reactionaries. Feel me on that one? So we're going to take this break here, and when we come back, I'm going to break down some audio from last Monday's Potter County Commissioner Court meeting and why it leads into next Monday and next Tuesday, frankly.
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13: Good morning indeed. 9:48, 12 in front of 10 o'clock. All right. Here's where I left off. My bad. Here we go. Those that know me know I will, Mickey Thomas, I will still try to belt that one out. All right. So last Monday, the Potter County Commissioner's Court met, and very early in the meeting, now here's, first of all, and this is probably going to come up at some point, is why is the Commissioner's Court of Potter County still not putting on the agenda public comment? Because my friend Kim Benson, here in just a minute, is going to bring up a great point. And it's something I don't think commissioners ought to ignore. One of the songs that I wrote here recently actually references things like this. You know, you can't continue to ignore these things. You have to listen. Stop being closed-minded and listen to what's being said in front of you. I know Kim, I know Mike Fisher, I know I have yelled and screamed, man, why don't you put public comment on the agenda? It's just frustrating. It's like they hear, but they don't care. That's literally what this is. A simple thing like putting public, everybody else does it. Wake up, Potter County Commissioner's Court. I'm saying just wake up. How hard is it to put public speaking on your agenda? Apparently proved it pretty hard. All right, let's get to it. So very early in last Monday's Potter County Commissioner's Court meeting, they did take public comment, even though it wasn't on the agenda. They did take some. And my first cut here is going to be our friend Kim Benson, one of the original dogs on the Bone Club. And she's going to be addressing Judge Tanner, and I'll let her pick it up from here.
14: I take action, and I called Caroline Fairley's office. I was the first person that they said that they'd received a call from. That's sad. Somebody else, Tom Sherland, reached out to Ronnie Jackson's office. They said it has to be declared a disaster before they can get the help that they need. That comes from you, Judge Tanner, and you and I had a conversation.
3: I believe I did that, though. Did I not do that?
4: I'm not aware of that happening. Well.
13: All right. The last part of that is extremely, I mean, it's loud. I want to take that back real quick and pick it up so you can hear it again.
14: From you, Judge Tanner, and you and I had a conversation.
3: I believe I did that, though. Did I not do that?
4: I'm not aware of that.
13: All right. So I'm not aware of that. That was, and I'll get to him in just a moment. I think it's Jackson Latimer, and he is the first assistant to Scott Brumley, the Potter County District Attorney. So that would be Jackson Latimer saying, I'm not aware of that. So here's what I did yesterday. I asked for and I received a copy of the signed declaration order. I won't bother you with all the whereas and whatevers, but it was signed. It was ordered on the 15th of May and signed by Judge Nancy Tanner. At least has her signature on it. The other thing that you heard in that soundbite from that one includes Kim Benson is she says, look, I've reached out to Caroline Fairley's office and they haven't heard from anybody. That's disappointing. That is brutally disappointing. This is right in line with the Keystone Cop efforts that were executed at the beginning, during the height, and in the end, in the aftermath of the landfill fire. Pure and simple, and I know it hurts some people, very Keystone Cop. It is brutally disappointing to know that somebody like Kim Benson, or anybody, would have reached out to District 87 Representative Caroline Fairley and said, hey, what can we do to help these folks in Potter County? Out there at Bishop Estates, Bishop Ranches, who have, 52 have lost everything. A total of 77 suffered damage due to a fire that started at a city property. To make that call and be told, you know what, you're the first person I heard from. Wow. Where the hell are you, Potter County? I'm sorry, very Keystone Cop. I don't want to get to the next one. Let me hang on here. In the next cut, I'll preface it for you, though. Kim's going to bring up a great point. It's something I've already gotten to, and Mike Fisher will bring this up later. It's what's missing from the agenda, let alone the public comment, but there is something else that should have been on the agenda long before now. And it wasn't on last Monday's agenda either. Now, I've already told you, you can already guess what it is. It's the fire. See, it has to be on an agenda in order for public discussion. And if it's on the agenda, they can certainly discuss it, and in some cases, even take some action. But certainly to put it on an agenda, you can then engage in conversation that the public can be privy to. It hasn't been. It will be Monday. All right, stay tuned. Let's take a break here. When we come back, I'll wrap this one up and get you ready for the rest of the show. Next hour is just minutes away.
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9: All right, 9:58, 2 in front of 10 o'clock. One more time. I want to pick it up here. Let me bring this music down a little bit because I want you to hear, again, listen to what Judge Tanner says here, and then I want you to listen to Jackson Latimer's response. And if you listen close, you can hear a at the end, listen.
3: I believe I did that, though. Did I not do that?
4: I'm not aware of that happening.
3: Well.
9: Yeah, okay. So, whereas Judge Tanner believes she signed, she made the declaration, Jackson Latimer is saying, I'm not aware of that. And here's the other question, then. If Judge Tanner, now we know that there was a document signed on the 15th, which brings to mind some questions, but the document was signed on the 15th for Jackson Latimer, who is the first assistant to Potter County District Attorney Scott Brumley. So if he comes back and says, I'm not aware of that, I then have to wonder, okay, if you signed it, was it filed? Just asking. Just because it was signed doesn't mean it magically makes everything all right. By Jackson Latimer's response, it makes me wonder, okay, was it then filed? Take a break here. Fox News coming up next, followed by the second hour of this show here, Making Sense with Michael J. I'm that guy. Thank you for being with me this morning.
18: KGNC Amarillo, broadcasting from the Citizens Bank Studios. K248DE Amarillo. KGNC.
19: He's about to wrap up his trip to the G7 summit in France. I'm Dave Anthony, Fox News. President Trump will hold a news conference soon, facing a lot of questions still about the U.S.-Iran deal.
20: We will have an Iran without a nuclear weapon, which I can tell you the prime minister feels very strongly about that, too.
19: He just said that sitting next to India's leader. Earlier, the president warned Iran they better behave.
20: It's a memorandum of understanding, and if I don't like it, we'll go back to shooting at them, dropping bombs on their head.
19: And as he also touts that the agreement will have oil and other shipping flowing freely through the Strait of Hormuz.
20: And the strait is going to be opening. It's already partially opened. It's going to be opening up soon in full over the next day or two.
19: We're still awaiting all the details in that agreement with Iran. It'll be signed Friday in Switzerland. Fox's Jonathan Savage reports there are leaks of what may be in the deal.
21: This interim agreement suggests the United States will immediately allow Iran to freely sell oil and offers to eventually lift all sanctions. It'll likely draw criticism as it goes farther than the 2015 nuclear agreement described by President Trump as the worst deal ever. The document also calls for an immediate end to all fighting in Lebanon and lays out that Iran would receive $300 billion in private funds for rebuilding.
0: A development in court in New York in the state murder case against Luigi Mangione and the shooting death of UnitedHealthcare CEO Brian Thompson in 2024.
1: Judge Gregory Caro says Luigi Mangione's attorneys have told him they will attempt to show that their client was suffering from, quote, extreme emotional disturbance at the time of the shooting. If they're successful, Mangione could be sent to a psychiatric treatment facility instead of prison. It comes 2 weeks after a secret hearing was held at the request of the defense.
0: That's Fox's Tanya J. Powers. Mangione also faces a federal trial next year. The first tropical storm of the Atlantic season has just formed off the Texas coast a few minutes ago. Its name is Arthur. Forecast to move into Louisiana, Alabama, Florida with heavy rain and could cause flooding. 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
0: Five people are in custody in the plot the FBI thwarted last week to attack Sunday night's UFC event on the White House lawn with armed drones and snipers. 18 others are being investigated.
24: Even duct tape and WD-40 can't fix stupid. What a bunch of goobers.
0: Republican Senator John Kennedy also just told Fox,
24: I hope they all get to spend some quality time with Bubba in a federal penitentiary.
0: Fox's Todd Pyro has more on the five arrests.
25: The men arrested are Tyson Proper, Brian Omar Roa, Michael Allen Thomas, who wrote, quote, you're imagining executions, right? Daniel Eskridge, who allegedly stated, I will be on the ground leading from the front as one of the five snipers. And Abraham Alvarez, who allegedly wrote, quote, as many and as deadly as we can get. Court documents say the suspects were motivated by an anti-government ideology with discussions of targeting politicians, billionaires, and so-called capitalist elites.
0: That's Fox's Todd Pyro again. Proper's mom tipped off police suspicious of her son's firearms purchases that helped uncover the plot. A manhunt for a suspected killer in Delaware ended with an arrest in Philadelphia after shooting at a Wilmington hospital yesterday left one person dead, another injured. We mentioned the new tropical storm, the first one of the season in the Atlantic. Arthur's just formed off the coast of Texas. Well, FEMA is sending more financial aid to victims of Hurricane Helene in 2024.
26: The Federal Emergency Management Agency approving $45 million for dozens of recovery and mitigation projects in North Carolina to aid communities affected by Hurricane Helene and other past disasters, with some key allocations for debris removal, road and bridge repair, as well as utility and demolition projects.
0: That's Fox's Jeff Manasso. On Wall Street, the Dow's up 150, but the Nasdaq's dropping 80 points. I'm Dave Anthony. This is Fox News.
27: Agree to a family or a household member. Bond was set at $500 for 23-year-old Jade Alexis.

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1: Well, we are looking at some high heat in the forecast for your Wednesday today. We're going to see daytime highs topping out near 104 degrees. We're going to see those breezy winds from this morning slowly taper off to be nice and light for this afternoon with nothing but sunshine here in the forecast. Looking ahead to your Thursday, tomorrow morning, winds will shift out of the north with an incoming cold front. That'll drop highs for tomorrow down into the low 80s with much cloudier skies and hopefully bringing some rain chances back into the forecast as well. With your first alert forecast from News Channel 10, I am meteorologist Sheldon Brashears.
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4: 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After 10 o'clock, we have clear, bright, sunshiny skies, 87 degrees. Good to have you with me as we kick off the second hour of the show. Making Sense with Michael J. I happen to be that guy. Here's how you reach me, 806-350-0710. Next good spot for calls will come up at 10:30. I take them during each break, but I usually can squeeze in more calls during that 10:30, the 9:30, 10:30, and the 10 o'clock news break because you get a little extra time there, right? 806-350-0710. I do check email, michaelj.stevens@conmedia.com. Coming up here in a little bit, we're going to hear from Tim Butler. He'll be downtown for today's High Noon on the Square. He's well-dressed in his floppy hat. And if you saw the Facebook promo this morning, it's because he got me thinking at the last one that he went to. Now, the last one was rained out, but the first one of these, the one we did last week, right, he was dressed in his cap and he went down there. It's a floppy hat. And I thought, well, you know, doggone it. I decided to bring my favorite hat into the office today. So that's the hat I'm wearing in the Facebook promo. It's 8 minutes after 10 o'clock. Let's get back to the show on this Winged Wednesday, shall we? Prior to the news break, I shared with you the piece of audio from last Monday's Potter County Commissioner's Court meeting. Kim Benson was pretty much addressing Judge Nancy Tanner. And Kim said, look, I've called, she called Caroline Fairley. I think Tom Sherlin called Ronnie Jackson. But I believe it was Caroline's office that said, you know, look, this is the first we're hearing from anybody. And about, you know, any disaster declaration or anything of that nature. They've clearly heard about the fire. But that is a little disappointing. Now, to Judge Tanner's defense, she had signed. Now, she did say, you know, look, I thought I signed that. Didn't I sign that? But then you hear in the background Jackson Latimer, again, first assistant to Potter County District Attorney Scott Brumley. Latimer says, I'm not aware of that. That's even a little troubling. So that makes me think, okay, Judge Tanner may have in fact signed a declaration, and she did. I have a copy of it. It's right here in front of me. And it was ordered and signed on the 15th of May. But if the DA's office wasn't aware of anything, that makes me then wonder, okay, just because it was signed, was it filed? What happened to it after it was signed? All right, I want to bring you to the next piece of audio here. Again, we're going to go to Kim Benson. And she's going to ask why there aren't a few things on the agenda. Now, listen how she brings this up. Because she makes some things very clear. Listen to how she's speaking on behalf of those folks in Bishop Estates, Bishop Ranches, those that lost homes, had property damaged severely by the fire. Listen to what she's asking here.
5: Another thing I wanted to talk about was public comment. I think when people see this agenda, they don't know they can come talk to you guys. I know, Mr. Coffey, you asked for that to be put on the agenda. Judge, you agreed to that, but that's been a month ago. They may not want to come talk because they look at this agenda and say, there's no place for me to come and speak. I mean, y'all are good to let us come speak, but I think when they see this agenda, they don't know they can come speak. So thank you. Thank you for your time.
6: Thank you.
4: All right. And I think Kim brings up a great point. It's a great question. It's a great point. Hey, how come this isn't on the agenda? I know, John Coffey, you've said you've wanted it on the

0: agenda, but that was like a month ago, and yet here we are. And this is last Monday, is where this audio is coming from. Gim brings up a great point in my book. I would think if I were an elected official, an elected leader in Potter County, I'd be doing everything I can to make sure that those are that are affected by this fire know that they can trust that you have their back, that you are concerned enough that you you have them at the forefront of your thinking. Hey, listen, folks, we're sorry for what happened. I know the city's working on their side of things, but so far as the county goes, we're on board. What can we do to help you? And it has to be in unison. You can't depend on John Coffey to do everything. Sorry, and I know that's going to upset the other four, but it's the truth. Right now, I think you have two non-participants sitting at the dais. So, yeah, why wasn't public comment on there? And she has a great point. How do they know they can come talk to you if it's not even on the agenda? It's a simple thing. Put it on there. Now, I can tell you it is on next Monday's agenda, public comment. But why hasn't it been before now? Why do you have to be shamed into making this happen? It's not that hard. It's not a TOMA violation. In fact, it's allowed for. It's simply typing text. We will take public comment. But this past Monday, Kim had to stand in front of you and say, look, I know even Judge Tanner, you and I, you told us a month ago, yeah, we can make this happen. And yet, here you are. And it is disappointing in the aftermath of this fire when you could do, when something as simple as putting public comment or even putting discussion about the fire on there last, it should have happened before last Monday, but last Monday would have been a great opportunity for you to, appease yourself in front of your constituency. So, yeah, really, really disappointed in that. Now, again, it is on the agenda for next Monday. But what are we now, almost 2 months removed? Again, this is just another one of those, why? Why do elected leaders, why do they wait until the public stands before you and shouts and yells, listen to what we're asking you to do? You keep saying we're your boss. You keep calling us stakeholders. And yet when we stand before you and ask for simple things like simply typing in public comment, that's literally how hard this is, right? They've allowed for it the last three or four meetings, but it's not on the agenda. So Kim asks a great question. She brings up a great point. How do they know, talking about the fire victims, how do they know that you'll listen to them, that they can come here and speak to you if two things aren't on here? Public comment and any discussion about the fire. And when we come back, we're going to hear from Mike Fisher.
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2: You're not owed entry into the United States. We don't owe you anything. You are owed nothing from us. We don't owe you money. We don't owe you repayment.
3: I'm convinced you would have heard from more people. And it would have put you in a much better light. I hate going back to the, why does it take people like Mike Fisher, like Kim Benson, like Tim and others, some goofball with a talk show, why does it take this to move you into taking action? It should not. It just floors me. It frustrates me. You can hear it. It's frustrating that you have elected officials who seemingly need to be shamed into being proactive, especially in the aftermath of something like the landfill fire that destroyed 52 homes, put 52 families in a position they didn't expect to be put in just a day or two before. All right, I want to get to this next one. This one's going to be Commissioner John Coffey. And I'm going to give praise where praise is due. It seems to me the only person at that Potter County Commissioner's Court dais that really has the heart of the people in mind is going to be John Coffey. Now, of course, I believe this is his district. But he's going to get to this point. He's going to have some great audio here, but I think this one here is going to be Commissioner Coffey asking Jackson Latimer if it's okay to talk about the fire. This is last Monday.
4: Yeah, I'm happy to talk about it if we're allowed to talk about it, but it's not on the agenda. Is that an issue? Or?
5: It's not on the agenda. There obviously can't be any action taken. The disaster declaration is really something that the county judge is authorized to do. Currently the governor, we are under a disaster declaration. Greg Abbott issued one for this fire. And so, it would be new information to me that we would need to declare one to open up additional resources. But certainly we can have that conversation with the county judge and see if that's an option.
3: All right, 1023. I have to agree with Jackson there. I don't know. After Governor Abbott made the declaration himself, it just seems to me that sort of trumps everything else. I don't know of, and my legal acumen only goes so far, I don't know that once, say, Governor Abbott makes a disaster declaration, I don't know that a county judge, in this case Judge Tanner, by her making a declaration, I don't know that it provides an opportunity for any extra monies. I don't think so. But that brings us back to then the question I wondered earlier. If you go back to the very first cut I played, and that was going to be Kim talking to Judge Nancy Tanner, who then, because she's calling her out, saying, you and I talked about this, Judge. You should have made a disaster declaration, to which, to her credit, Judge Tanner says, I thought I did that. Didn't I do that? And she did. I have it here in front of me. You can get the same thing. It's not that hard. But the disaster declaration was ordered on the 15th. So that being the case, and then, of course, you hear Jackson Latimer say later, look, I'm not aware of, in fact, I think it was in that same cut where Judge Tanner says, didn't I do that? And you hear Jackson reply, I'm not aware of that. That then makes me wonder, okay, well, who filed it? Was it even filed? Let's get to the next cut.

0: This is going to be Commissioner John Coffey. I got time, yeah. Commissioner John Coffey. He's going to bring up some great points here. This is where Commissioner Coffey is really going to start basically calling out his fellow commissioners. And even if you listen close, entities of the city and the city itself. Let me just play the piece of audio.
1: I'm really perplexed as to why that's not happened. I also don't know why it's not on the agenda. Mr. Fisher, I don't disagree with that. I don't know why we don't have the Office of Emergency Management here talking to us and explaining what they could have done or what they did do. And what that looks like for me is we need to have a meeting with those that are involved, the stakeholders involved, and find out why these things weren't happening. Why weren't there, you know, I know the tornado sirens are for tornadoes. And I know that the Nexel that the PD sends out, and maybe there's some other avenues they send out through the Office of Emergency Management. While not everybody may get those, a lot of people will, we should have had a way that through the Office of Emergency Management, that the people out there knew the fire was coming, where it was going, and what they needed to do. And I was told that never happened.
0: In fairness, Max Dunlap, because I did ask Max that at the first pop-up press conference that they had, hey, we're doing one in 20 minutes down at the office of the OEM. I did ask Max, hey, man, how did you notify people? And, well, we sent it out by way of the text message, whatever they call that system. Okay, well, John brought it up himself there. Look, not everybody got it. And by the time you send that out, see, these pieces for me are now really kind of starting to fall in place. The fire was in existence. There was a problem before the 15th. Something happened. And so then, because that's when I think when they started to, I think it was the notice of evacuation. So prior to Judge Tanner signing the declaration on the 15th, that puts you in the position of, crap's about to hit the fan. The city knew this. We know this. So my question to the city during that strange little press conference where they said, we really don't have any information, but we want to tell you how good we're doing. Okay, well, why wasn't there a better effort made beyond the little cell phone thing? Because John's right, not everybody is going to get those. They're freaking. They're panicking. Some homes are going to catch on fire. How do you know the phones aren't left in there? What did you do physically? Did you take a loudspeaker and yell to the people? Man, you got to get the hell out of here. You know, fire's coming, man. We got to move. Now, hey, we sent out the OEM warning. We sent that out by way of cell phones. Great. But were we supposed to take that as, you did your best? I know of 52 families that are probably going to say, no, we're not buying that one. All right, I want to get to this next cut. This is going to be cut 6. It says, Commissioner Coffey. Oh, this is going to be a good one. Listen to how he starts this.
1: I don't point any fingers at how this fire started, but I think everybody's pretty clear on how it did start. And so with that being said, I think it would be helpful if that entity was offering to maybe send some rigs out there, some trucks and some, you know, trash trucks or maybe some roll-offs to help these people clean up. And I know that there's been some folks out there cleaning up, and I appreciate that. And I know the people living out there appreciate that.
0: And by the entity, he's talking, of course, the Office of Emergency Management, but he's also talking about the city of Amarillo proper. Yes, this was a county fire. Yes, the Potter County Fire Department, that, you know, they were by and large in control, but it was a city property that started this entire mess. And, look, was there negligence? For all to be very honest, the answer is yes. And I believe in the minutes ahead, I'm going to provide you proof of such. Stay close.
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3: Cattle trading mixed, cotton and grains higher. I'm Kerry Martin with a market update on the Texas Farm Bureau Radio Network. Live cattle trading mixed with the August contract down 5 cents, 249.15, while October is up 12, 242.12. Feeder cattle mostly lower. August down 10, 366.77. September feeders down 22 at 365.05. Corn and wheat higher. July corn up 4, 417 and 3 quarters. September corn up 3 and 3 quarters, 426 and a quarter. July Kansas City wheat up 7 and 3 quarters, 641 and a half. Cotton strongly higher with July up 125 points, 76.26, while December cotton is up 156, trading at 79.31 cents. July West Texas crude up $1.31, 77.36 a barrel. I'm Kerry Martin on the Texas Farm Bureau Radio Network.
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7: We've got some sweltering summer heat in the forecast for your Wednesday today, as we're going to see lots of sunshine out there. Those early morning breezy winds will start to calm as we go into the afternoon, but we're going to see daytime highs very high, upwards of 104 degrees possible today. So make sure to stay hydrated, stay safe, give yourself, your pets, anyone who's going to be outside ways to stay cool on a day like today. Now going into Thursday, tomorrow we'll start to see a cold front with winds shifting out of the north, bringing temperatures back into the 80s. With your first alert forecast from News Channel 10 IM meteorologist Sheldon Brashears.
8: KGNC. All right, a little technical difficulty. We're going to get that taken care of. We want to hear from Tim down there at high noon on the square. We'll try it again here in just a couple of minutes. 10:34, 26 in front of 11 o'clock. Plenty of sunshine. Ugh, it's already 93 degrees. It's already 93. I'm telling you, friends, apparently, according to Brendan Brashears, Sheldon Brashears, if we can get through this, tomorrow there may be a bit of a respite. So hang tough. Hang tough, man. Try not to spontaneously combust. All right, let's get back to the show. So I left you with John Coffey. I said, look, I don't want to point any fingers, but, you know, there are some things that need to be done, some things that should have been done prior to now. And again, I'm telling you, John must just sometimes feel like a lone wolf there at the dais. You got two seats that, look, no disrespect to the occupants, but they're very non-participant. They're just, they're there, but they're not there.

0: there. Make sense? All right, let me get to this next cut here. This is going to be John, again, John Coffey. And it says, bottom line, it sounds like we need to have a meeting.
1: Bottom line is we need to do better. We need to have a meeting, and we've already should have had a meeting, and we hadn't done it, and shame on us.
2: Okay.
0: Anybody argue? Bottom line is we should have had a meeting, and shame on us. So, see, John is doing something that the others don't seem to be doing. And, again, I don't mean disrespect, but now that I think about it, there are basically three chairs up there that are rather non-participatory because, again, Judge Tanner is not seeking re-election. So there'll be a new judge, and my understanding is they're quietly, and maybe not even quietly, already working with who they believe her replacement is going to be. But you have two commissioners and a judge that at this point are non-participatory, relatively quiet. But for my money, this landfill fire had nothing to do with whether you won or lost an election, whether you are running for re-election. It should have been community-driven. It should have been humane. It should have been heart-driven. You should have taken politics completely out of it. This was another one of those great opportunities where you want to leave a great legacy, something that people would remember you for. Can you imagine? What if I were doing this show right now and saying, God, you know what? Didn't always agree with Judge Tanner, but she rocked it, man. She rocked it in the days after the landfill fire. Man, I'm sorry, Blair. I'm sorry that Warren Kobel, I'm sorry they lost, but rather than, being non-participant, they killed it, man. They crushed it. See how much that, what kind of difference that has? But no, instead, you have citizenry coming before you. Why, and even one commissioner go, why haven't we done this? See what I mean? It would be so much better if elected officials understood you're elected to lead. You're not elected to react. You're not elected to, let me see how this plays out. Sometimes, man, you just have to see it for what it is and act accordingly. I want to get to this. This should be the last cut of these pieces of audio. I believe this one is going to be Sheriff Brian Thomas, Potter County Sheriff Brian Thomas. And he's going to, repeat what we already know. The OEM did send out a warning. And then you're going to hear Judge Tanner. She's going to say something that I think is going to catch some people slightly off guard because it has to do with the disaster declaration. Let me get this out here.
1: Just to make a comment on the notification, OEM did put that out through IPAWS, which contacts every cell phone in the tower in those areas. So they did put that out immediately when we had the fire.
2: No one, just for the record, also no one asked me to do. I don't just ordinarily just do a declaration. It comes from somebody else, so I sign them. So I don't know where it stopped.
0: I don't know what the last part meant. I mean, truly, I don't. It's almost worth listening to again. It just didn't sound good, did it?
2: No one, just for the record, also no one asked me to do. I don't just ordinarily just do a declaration. It comes from somebody else, so I sign them. So I don't know where it stopped.
0: I don't ordinarily just do a declaration. I just sign them. They come from somebody else. That's detachment to me. I'm sorry, and I know that Judge Tanner already doesn't care for me, and that's fine. But here's the deal. Judge Tanner, you're the judge. You're basically the CEO of the operation. That's a cop-out to me. Listen, just for the record, you have to make sure you get that out there. Just for the record, I don't I just don't sign these things. I don't just issue them. That comes from someplace else. I sign them. Again, being a judge, did you read it? Do you know what you signed, or is it just an auto pen is a, there you go. Yeah, that's a complete cop-out to me. And it's like nails on a chalkboard to the citizenry of Potter County, especially, I'd say, 52 families, 77 total. Folks that are, you know, coming to you, the city, and others. Man, we need some help. You were there when you were running for office. You wanted me then. But now that we're standing before you, and now that we're asking to be heard, you're throwing out disclaimers. Look, man, I don't arbitrarily issue these declarations. That comes from somebody else. I just sign them. Man, what a weird thing to say. Wouldn't you agree? I don't know how else to put it. Now, Sheriff Thomas is correct. The OEM did put out the warning. It's sort of NCSL-based. If you're familiar with NCSL, it's not the same thing. But I can't, I just refuse to accept that the city, or Office of Emergency Management, and this isn't anything against Max, I'm just saying, you know, hindsight is always 20/20 in the events and the days and weeks following a tragedy like this. But that's not an excuse. You also have to stop and consider, okay, what if I were one of the families that I knew damn good and well were in the path of what you know? Remember, at some point very early, people knew this was going to be a problem. It was going to be big. Once you're aware of that fact, why? Why wouldn't you do everything in your power to make sure that the people in the path of that fire knew and understood you might want to think about getting the hell out of here? You can't leave it up to a text message on a phone. Why wouldn't you put somebody in an official emergency vehicle? They all have PA systems. Get them out there. You're only, I mean, you may be talking about neighbors and occupants spread apart, you know, not clustered like they would be in the city, in the burbs. But you can certainly make every effort you can. Get out there. But to hear the judge say this.
2: No one, just for the record also, no one asked me to do, I don't just ordinarily just do a declaration. It comes from somebody else. So I sign them. So I don't know where it stopped.
0: You know what that is? That's a, wash. My hands are clean. It's like the dealer at the blackjack table, you know. Once we're good. I'm done. I'm out of here. It's a changeover. Yeah. Not good sound, is it? I'm going to take the break here a little bit early, 10:43. We're going to see if we can check in with Tim. Stand by.

0: Good morning. Tim Butler broadcasting live from Center City's High Noon on the Square downtown at 6th and Taylor. And Beth Duke, we're going to have another great High Noon today.
1: Oh, we are. We have the band, the Huckleberries. It's a lot of people who work downtown, many of them at Sprouse, and they put out some great music. And then we have sandwiches from Crush, one of our great downtown dining district restaurants. We just can't wait for people to come. There's plenty of shade. There's a nice breeze. And then we also have a special guest today, Miss Rodeo Texas, because that pageant is in town, and she wanted to come and welcome people to the pageant.
0: And we haven't hit the blast furnace yet, so it's nice and cool here underneath the trees on the Potter County Courthouse lawn at 6th and Taylor. So come on downtown and join us, Center City's High Noon on the Square, downtown with KGNC.
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13: Welcome to Wing It Wednesday, doing the show this morning using nothing but sticky notes. Thanks for being a part of Making Sense with Michael J.
15: That's an interesting thought, but it's not entirely true this morning. That's all right. Listen, just real quick. Tim asked earlier before he had went downtown. He says, "I wonder if the city would have somebody like with animal control or something can help us get the little bird out." And I thought that was a great idea. It's a great thought. You know, can they get the little bird out of here? But I also thought, you know, I am going to reach out to the city because we really want to get this little rascal out. I feel bad for him. But then I also thought, what if I called Stephanie Brady at the Wild West Wildlife Refuge Center, or even the Amarillo Zoo and Sanctuary? That'd be awesome. Can you help us get this little bird out? He's been in here for two or three days. I'm starting to worry about him. Yeah, that's it shocks people to know Michael J., the giant ogre, has a soft spot in his heart for little animals. But that'd be awesome. I just want to get him out of here. All right, I want to share with you what I got from Robert by way of Facebook message. Robert says, with the water billing situation, the parks' big fail, he's talking about swimming pools, etc., the city burning down people's homes, and asking everyone just to overlook it. The more I talk, and I talk to a lot of people every day with my job, one thing is for sure. I want everybody, all elected officials, to hear what I'm about to say. One thing's for sure. People have lost confidence and faith in our city and county leadership. That's there's no measure of pride in hearing that. If I were an elected leader, Potter, Randall County, it doesn't matter, AEDC, city, I want you to hear what I just said. People have lost confidence in their elected officials. That's a shameful thing to say. It should be painful to hear if you're one of those people. All right, let me get to this real quick before I run out of time. And you're going to hear again from Tim and Beth and other folks down at the High Noon on the Square. We'll hear from them in just a moment. Looking at Tuesday's City Council agenda, because it's worth looking at. Speaking of, Robert, it's interesting you bring up the billing system. I believe this is going to be under the consent agenda, item 5.12, consider award agreement for utility billing system review. This item considers the award of a contract to complete a review of the utility billing system data and processes. It's going to be awarded to New Gen Strategies and Solutions. The amount, by the way, not to exceed $85,000. No, thought I'd share that with you. Item 5.14, how am I doing on time? Consider award City of Amarillo Landfill 2026 gas collection and control system repairs. Just to be fair, I actually had asked for some information concerning this, and I knew that they were taking bids. Let me explain what this is. It says this item considers the award of a contract for expansion and repairs to the landfill gas collection and control system. That's known as a GCCS. The GCCS is a required component of the landfill's TCEQ permit, which must be expanded on a regular basis as the landfill grows in both area and elevation due to ongoing waste placement. This GCCS collects and combusts gases, which are generated through the natural decomposition of solid waste in the landfill. The project is required to ensure compliance with the applicable state and federal regulations. By the way, Landmark Environmental Services, that's who will get this, that's been awarded at a cost of just under, let's say, $1.3 million. I did check with the city, and the city said this is something they have to do with some regularity, and it's because the landfill grows, expands. It's just, I don't know, is it just interesting that it's timed to this point? It's item 5.15 that I think is going to capture some interest. Consider purchase Finn LF120 Hydro Seeder. This item considers the purchase of a Finn Hydro Seeder, which will be used by solid waste disposal for the application of alternative daily cover, ADC. I'll give you one guess where. You're right. City of Amarillo Landfill. The use of the ADC will reduce the amount of soil which must be placed over waste at the end of each operating day. Again, they've been turned in for this a few times. That'll save time and using up less airspace with the landfill. This piece of equipment is specifically designed for use in landfill environments. That will be awarded to Romco Equipment. The cost is $116,530, says it's already been budgeted, and that's going to come out of general fund revenues, specifically the solid waste fees. So, again, just interesting timing. And the other thing to keep in mind, I'm not a conspiracy theorist, but, you know, it is what it is. We're still waiting on the internal investigation, right, that the city's conducting. And, I don't think you're going to hear the results of this internal investigation. By the way, if I heard in the last city council meeting, if I heard correctly, City Manager Grayson Path said that Donnie Hooper is the one that's conducting the internal investigation in the aftermath of the landfill fire. So the purchase of this equipment, I'm sure, will also be added to the internal investigation. Look, we've added all these pieces. We're prepared if it ever happens again. Let's take the break here just a little early. It's 10:54.

0: Good morning. Tim Butler broadcasting live from Center City's High Noon on the Square downtown at 6th and Taylor. By the way, we want to say a big thanks to our engineer at KGNC, Charlie, for getting everything fixed. We had some technical difficulties and we seem to be okay now. Beth Duke, we're into our third week of High Noon.
1: We are. This is so exciting. We have music already by the Huckleberries. We're going to have sandwiches by Crush, part of our downtown dining district. And the music is free. Lunch is only $12. And a special guest today is Miss Rodeo Texas, because that pageant is in town this week. So people need to come out, enjoy this beautiful lawn. Right now, if you get in the shade, it is a beautiful weather, and we just want people to come out and celebrate all the great things happening in Center City.
0: All right, come on down and see us. Some people showing up a little bit early, getting that shady place over there. It's High Noon on the Square downtown with KGNC.
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12: 10:58, 2 in front of 11 o'clock. All right, so I hope the show this morning made some sense. I know that, as usual, I came off of maybe being a little rough on some people. And look, man, it's needed. I'm sorry. And I don't know what else needs to happen before the elected leaders understand what the second word in that title is, leader. You might try it sometime. Be a leader. Jump out in front of whatever the disaster, whatever the circumstance might be. Stop waiting for the constituency to stand before you and complain and verbally say, man, how come you let us get to this point? Why haven't we talked about the fire? Why haven't you put public conversation, public comment on an agenda? It's not that complicated. Same thing happens with the city. people stand there, and sometimes I feel like, gosh, the answer to your question's right there in front of you, but you're just too close-minded. You might want to open up the senses and listen and pay attention to what's going on and stop allowing people like me to call you out. All right, Fox News coming up next. Wake up with Tim tomorrow morning, 5:30 to 9. I'm back 9 to 11. God bless you. Have a safe and a great Wednesday.
11: 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AGNC.
13: What if Trump doesn't like the Iran deal? I'm Carmen Roberts, Fox News.
14: And if I don't like it, we'll go back to shooting at them, dropping bombs on their head.
13: President Trump says the memorandum of understanding states that Iran will not have a nuclear weapon, but that is what Iran has pledged since the 1970s.
14: It's a very strong deal.
13: And the U.S. and Iran plan to sign that memorandum of understanding Friday in Switzerland.
15: We're seeing leaked versions of the agreement popping up, but so far no official version from the White House. President Trump saying today that positions could change in the coming negotiations. Meanwhile, ship traffic is resuming in the Persian Gulf, although the U.S. Navy estimates it could take up to 6 months to clear the mines in the Strait of Hormuz. It's also unclear if Iran will start collecting a toll at the end of the upcoming 60-day negotiation period. In Dubai, Max Gordon, Fox News.
13: And gas and oil prices have been sliding since the tension has eased a bit. U.S. crude hovering around $77 a barrel. AAA says the national average for gas is $4.03 a gallon. That is down 13 cents in 1 week. We have our first named storm of the Atlantic hurricane season, and it is Arthur. Meteorologists believe the tropical storm Arthur, which formed in the Gulf, could make landfall along the Texas coast in the next few hours.
16: Tropical storm force winds are expected from parts of southwest Louisiana, while widespread rainfall from 5 to 10 inches, with isolated totals approaching 20 inches, could lead to significant flash flooding from Texas into the deep south.
13: Fox meteorologist Adam Klotz. And a judge sentences Rex Huerman to life in prison in New York's Gilgo Beach serial killings. One of the female victim's relatives said a million years isn't enough. 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
13: Federal Reserve Chairman Kevin Warsh faces his first major test today when he holds a press conference in his new role with borrowers and investors looking for signals on the future of interest rates and the economy.
20: The markets overwhelmingly believe this is going to be a pause today. Now, we saw inflation rise in May mainly because of energy prices, but now we have oil prices coming down a little bit, and we'll have to see and get a sense of how Warsh thinks of rate cuts, which is what President Trump wants. But his committee is leaning heavily pause or some whisper of a rate hike, so he's got a very hawkish committee he's dealing with. So Kevin Warsh, the 16th person to hold this title since the founding of the Fed in 1914. He indicated he'll stay independent and move on the data. Markets will be watching closely.
13: Fox's Ed Lawrence from the White House. As the Fed wraps up its two-day meeting, a report shows that shoppers are still spending. Retail sales rose nearly 1% last month, beating expectations as warmer weather and stable gas prices helped boost spending. Luigi Mangione plans to use a psychiatric defense in his New York murder trial and the killing of UnitedHealthcare CEO Brian Thompson. Fox's Eric Sean has details.
1: Judge Gregory Caro said Mangione's lawyers told him that they will attempt to show that Mangione was suffering from extreme emotional disturbance at the time he allegedly shot UnitedHealthcare CEO Brian Thompson, arguing he should not be held criminally responsible. Well, if that argument is successful, Mangione could be sent to a psychiatric treatment facility instead of going to prison.
13: Mangione has pleaded not guilty to state and federal charges. His state trial set for September 8th. Another judge has delayed the federal trial until January. At the Soccer's World Cup, a star shines.
21: Messi on the turn. Options out his side. Lionel Messi! There's your goal!
13: And that was his first on Fox, and the Messi score led Argentina past Algeria 3-0.
3: Potter County Sheriff's arrested 23-year-old Hayden Michael Aguilon of Hereford Monday at 6:51 p.m. at Southwest 10th and Georgia for driving while intoxicated. Deputies arrested Michael Wayne Austin Jr., age 20, Monday at 5:06 p.m. in the 1800 block of South Graham for robbery, aggravated assault with a deadly weapon, deadly conduct by discharging a firearm, and two counts of engaging in organized criminal activity. Potter County deputies arrested Monaco Marcel Barajas, age 52, Monday at 11:50 a.m. in

0: able to replace him. But a lot of people forget that. The tough guys, you know, the tough guys that would drive the country right down the tubes. The past 2 days have provided a chance to discuss the details of this historic agreement with many of our closest friends and allies, including the G7 nations and many presidents and prime ministers. As you saw, Prime Minister Modi was here. We had a long talk.
1: So there's that clip.
2: He sounds gassed.
1: He does.
3: Yeah.
1: Yeah. Yeah, a few people were commenting last night talking about he does look tired.
2: I would imagine. Jeez.
3: Well, dude, you're up until like 3 o'clock in the morning at that UFC thing.
1: I know.
3: Then you hop on a flight and you wind up in France. And then you're talking with all these allies and you're trying to get this Iran thing taken care of. Yeah. I hope he can nap on the way back home.
1: Oh, I was talking to some guys like 30 years younger going, there's no way I can keep that schedule.
2: No.
1: I'd look far worse than that.
2: Does he have a sleeper cab on Air Force One?
3: He's got a full-on bedroom, dude.
2: That's what I thought, yeah.
1: Well, yeah, but the people will talk about it saying, well, yeah, I was going to take a nap. He's like, no, who is there to talk to? I got stuff to do. Yeah, it's actually, it's remarkable. I have no idea how he keeps that schedule. And then you'll hear, you know, the different commentators, well, he's falling asleep all the time. Huh. He's falling asleep in meetings, doing this and doing that. Okay, well, the one report where they said, well, he was actually asleep, and they showed the picture, the close-up, his eyes were actually open.
3: Yeah. Just sort of looking down at the table more than anything.
1: Right, like, oh, no, it's asleep. After, you know, 4 years of Biden.
3: it's laughable, man.
1: It is. This is the Markley, Van Camp, and Robin Show. And I suppose that is the biggest story of the day, David?
3: Yeah, that is the biggest story of the day, is that President Trump is talking about the old Memorandum of Understanding. Boy, they've had J.D. Vance out there a lot this week.
2: He's got a book to promote, too.
3: That, too. And it is kind of interesting that he's the guy out there, because the reports are he was more or less the guy who kind of tried to really bring everything, all the points together. Mm-hmm. But Marco Rubio, like, nowhere to be seen. Now, he's there with Trump right now.
1: He is.
3: The Secretary of State is, but he's not making the news rounds right now.
2: He looks like he's ready to fall asleep standing on his feet, too. Like, okay, let's
1: go.
2: He's
1: probably like,
2: let's get on the plane. Let's go.
1: All right, much to get to. Get your guns and stop these people. Who said that? The answer and what's your story straight ahead.
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5: Hi, Tim Butler broadcasting live from Center City's High Noon on the Square. 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
14: 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I'm Jerry Martin with a market update on the Texas Farm Bureau Radio Network. Cattle futures trading lower with August live cattle down 70 cents, 248.50. The October down 87, trading at 241.12. Feeder cattle lower, August down $1.32, 365.55. September feeders down $1.67 at 363.60. Grain markets higher with July corn up 5.5, 418.25. September corn up 4.5, trading at 427 a bushel. July Kansas City wheat up 10.75. 644.5. Cotton sharply higher with July up 198 points, 76.99. New crop December up 222 points, 79.97 cents. July West Texas crude up 93 cents at 76.98 a barrel. I'm Kerry Martin on the Texas Farm Bureau Radio Network.
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16: Well, we are looking at some high heat in the forecast for your Wednesday today. We're going to see daytime highs topping out near 104 degrees. We're going to see those breezy winds from this morning slowly taper off to be nice and light for this afternoon with nothing but sunshine here in the forecast. Looking ahead to your Thursday, tomorrow morning, winds will shift out of the north with an incoming cold front. That'll drop highs for tomorrow down into the low 80s with much cloudier skies and hopefully bringing some rain chances back into the forecast as well. With your first alert forecast from News Channel 10 AM meteorologist Sheldon Brashears.
1: Right. The Markley Van Camp and Robbins Show. Jamie Markley, David Van Camp, Scott Robbins. Okay, so the G7's going on in France. The Trumpster is speaking. This is kind of wild, man. He's talking about taking out Soleimani from Iran. And also saying Israel didn't want to do it. So we had to do it. I had to do it.
3: Wow.
1: Check this out. Yeah.
0: Blew him up. You remember that? I blew him up in the Valley of Death. He got off his plane and we followed him. And in all fairness, because they've been wonderful to me, Israel, but they didn't want to do that attack. They were all set the night before the attack. They informed me they didn't want to do it. So I had to make a decision. I made the decision to do it. But they were, it was a joint venture, as we say in the real estate business. That was a joint venture between Israel and us. We studied it for a month. We knew what plane he was going to be on almost a month before. He only traveled on commercial airliners, big ones with lots of people, because he knew we wouldn't shoot him down. He's very smart. But we knew he was going to be on that plane. We followed him. And then Israel informed me that they won't do it. And I had to make a decision. I had some very good generals, and not the ones you see on television, very good. And I want to thank also Pete Hegseth and General Raisin Kane, who's phenomenal. Okay, these guys are phenomenal. They can't be better. But I had some good generals, and I said to him, well, if Israel's not going to do it, we're all prepared. Do we do it? Do you like doing it? And he says, sir, if you want to do it, we can do it. How well? We'll do it just as well or better. Do it ourselves. We don't need anybody. So we took out Soleimani. One of the biggest events to happen, the Middle East, maybe ever, but they say 50 years, they say 100 years.
1: Okay.
3: I don't know if one of the biggest events ever, but yeah, that was a big one.
1: No doubt about it. Yeah. That just so you know now, I'm going to tell you, I blew him up.
3: Yeah.
1: Okay.
2: Blew him up.
1: It wasn't Israel.
0: And then I blew him up.
1: Yeah.
3: There's been some tension there between old Netanyahu and the Trumpster.
1: Yeah.
3: Because he's like, hey, man, I'm trying to, like, actually get a peace deal done here, and you keep firing off rockets.
1: Oh, yeah. Yeah, he was very frustrated by that. No doubt. Oh, yeah, he went Axel on him. I forgot, man. He said, you're bleeping crazy.
2: Yeah. Well, he said, you know, and stop with the Lebanon thing.
1: Yeah. So we're trying to get this done.
2: Baby.
1: Wow.
2: Knock it off.
1: Okay. Keeping an eye on this. See what else the Trumpster's going to talk about at G7.
2: Well, he's
1: it hasn't been boring, I'll tell you that.
2: The thing is, this could last hours. I don't know how long.
1: Could be a tour de force.
2: He's rolling right now.
1: Yeah. No doubt about it. All right. So I mentioned, someone says, get your guns and stop these people. Who said that?
3: Well, yesterday, the feds arrested 15 Antifa-linked people who targeted, harassed, and threatened federal immigration officers in Minneapolis. And then... during some of the proceedings yesterday, there was a riot outside of the courthouse.
1: Really?
3: Yeah.
1: Is this something the left will call Trump going after his political opponents?
3: They can try. Good luck, though. Yeah. Here's one of the people there, one of the ringleaders of this organization, Kyle Wagner. Apparently, he's actually been in custody since February. He's a real peach, though. Here's him literally calling to murder agents.
1: Whoa.
17: Get up. Okay? Go watch my other videos. Doesn't matter if you're not here and you're not caught up. You've missed the fight. But if you are, it's time to suit up. Boots on the ground. Show up ready to go. Okay? Not talking about peaceful protests anymore. We're not talking about having polite conversations anymore. I am talking specifically to my followers. This is everything I have talked about, and this is exactly what I said was going to happen. This is
1: well, hold on a second. This is just an idea, right?
3: Right, Antifa is just an idea, even though he literally says, I am Antifa.
2: That's crazy, man.
1: Oh, yeah. There's more.
17: This is exactly what I said was going to come when we didn't go and march on Whipple with guns. Sorry, but welcome to America 2026, where Second Amendment is the only thing that's going to keep you protected from literal Nazi gunmen that are killing innocent people in the street with impunity. This is not a joke. There's nothing fun to chant about it. Get your guns and stop these people.
1: Whoa.
2: Mm-hmm. Well.
3: Yeah, because once this announcement came down, initially a lot of people on the left, a lot of commentators were saying, well, you have free speech rights. But what was actually detailed in the indictments was not free speech. It wasn't speech, actually. It's impeding a law enforcement officer, which is not speech. That's not protected speech. I mean,
1: right.
3: I've had this conversation with a couple of people I know, and I'm like, well, okay, well, let's take immigration and your opinions of immigration out of the equation. If you see a guy getting pulled over and he's undergoing a field sobriety test, and you get in the middle of it with the cop, what do you think is going to happen to you?
1: Go to jail.
3: You're going to get arrested.
1: Yeah.
3: Because that's not protesting. Now, you can stand across the street and film if you want. But you can't all of a sudden just start, like, pushing the cop or getting in the cop's way.
1: No.
2: Man, I'm surprised at that one.
1: Really?
2: Grab the guns and go shoot up some people.
3: Yep.
1: Yeah. That's Antifa. There you go. Top that one. Oh, we haven't started what's your story yet. I thought that was your story, David.
2: I'll go home now.
1: David's got all sorts of stories today.
2: Wow.
1: He just got them rolling all day. I mean, he doesn't save some of his best stuff for his own solo record. He gives to the entire group.
2: What are you saying?
1: Nothing.
3: Thank you. I'm the Paul McCartney of the Markley, Van Camp, and Robin show.
1: Well, it is that time where we go around the table. It may not be the biggest story out there, but it caught your attention. David, today, what's your story?
3: I just like this. It's been, I haven't really watched any soccer. I'm not a big fan of the sport. But it has been fun watching people from all over the world show up in different places in the United States and have a wonderful time, because this country is awesome. And it's
1: not according to Democrats.
3: Well, too bad. They're miserable. Be miserable. Meanwhile, I'll be here with my new Scottish buddies, right? Who are having a great time.
2: Exactly, yeah.
3: They're having a wonderful time. Worker for the city of Boston, he was cleaning up after a tailgate party after one of the World Cup games where Scotland was playing. And he complimented the Scots for tailgating very politely and then also added something that is very, very funny.
1: Okay, roll it.
18: After they're gone, I'm one person cleaning up after them, man, and it ain't that bad. They came, conducted themselves, man, with class, dignity, man, and they like our city. So I'm happy they came, man.
19: They deep, man, and they could drink, too.
18: What? Are you kidding me, man? They must don't got no water over there in Scotland.
3: Yeah, the Scots do drink quite a bit.
1: Yeah, that is true. A lot of pints.
2: And so no buses burned or anything?
3: Yeah, weird, huh?
2: That's strange.
1: You mean like New York? Is that what you're saying, Scott?
2: I don't like American fans. I mean,
1: yeah.
2: You don't know how to party, guys.
3: I mean, there's no other foreign delegation that can top Japan, though, cleaning up the stadium after themselves.
2: Yeah.
1: That was unbelievable, that video.
2: It really was.
1: Yes.
2: Yeah.
1: Did you see the split screen with New Yorkers just tearing the city down, setting buses on fire?
2: Oh, yeah.
1: Unreal.
2: Yeah.
1: All right, Scotty, what do you got for What's Your Story?
2: Texas Senate candidate James Tallarico. By the way, for the record, he's 37. He has a single checking account, holds up to 50 grand. Well, that's not bad. He shares it, though, with what, a spouse, girlfriend, what? His mom.
1: He and mom have a joint checking account?
2: Have a joint checking account. Mom, of course, a frequent contributor to her son's political campaign. She also pitched in to cover her son's moving expenses when he was 32. What is it with these nepo babies anyway?
3: Wow.
2: All running for public office and maintaining they have some kind of idea of what it's like to live in the middle class in this country when your mom's on your bank account and you're 37.
3: Well, he loves his mom. I don't know. He does have a Norman Bates quality about him.
2: Creepy as hell he is. Yeah.
1: With a shared checking account.
3: Yeah.
1: I was thinking about getting some new sweaters. I wanted your approval first.
2: Right, and he'd have to call her and ask her.
1: That's weird.
2: Has he got an allowance? Does mom give him an allowance?
1: I'm
2: what's
1: sure.
2: going on here? So many questions. So many questions I have.
1: Yeah.
2: These absolute losers don't have real jobs. They've never had real jobs. Yeah.
1: For my story, I just happened to see this today. There's a Chinese company that has unveiled a smart toilet, okay? And this is one that will drive itself to you and navigate around obstacles like a robot. They say even at like 3 in the morning. Mm-hmm. So you just hit the button, it'll come to you. And they're saying, you know, this is a lot for like elderly people that can't get around, or you got, you know, mobility issues. I'll tell you what, I'll just play you like the commercial for it. And then get your reaction to
20: this is the Xiaoban Intelligent Toilet Robot, designed primarily as a mobile, autonomous toilet for elderly people or those with mobility challenges. As instead of the person going to the toilet comes to the person. As soon as you are finished, the robot initiates a built-in bidet system for automated washing, followed by a warm...
2: Woo! Well, that won't be misused for anything else, I'm sure.
3: Anyway.
20: Warm air drying cycle. From there, a heavy-duty odor control mechanism instantly engages, sealing the internal chamber airtight to trap and neutralize any smells.
2: Oh,
20: the robot drives itself back to the docking station. It then extends a disposal arm, completely flushing both the solid and liquid waste away. Immediately after, it runs an intensive self-cleaning and sanitizing cycle on the bowl, leaving it pristine for the next trip.
1: It sounds genius.
3: Yeah, now it's almost genius. They should have called it a Pumbaa.
2: Yeah, I like that.
1: What would you guess the price? Closest to wins.
2: $1,700.
3: I'll go more than that. $15,000.
1: It's $13,000.
2: Yep. Oh, wow.
1: So close, Scott.
2: Yeah, but you know what's going to happen. I mean, it's going to malfunction and just dump it all in the living room.
3: Yeah, probably.
1: There's always a downside, isn't there?
2: There always is, yeah.
1: No, listen, I'm afraid that it's going to make people more lazy.
3: Yeah.
1: People will be like, oh, great. It's for never come to me.
2: Well, how lazy do you have to be?
1: I know, but it's more for people that can't move.
2: I know that, yeah.
1: You don't show up for a probation meeting in a stolen truck, do you?
2: No.
1: Nimrod's in the news. News update straight ahead.
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1: 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And while you're having a good time, your liver is sitting there going, seriously? 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

0: 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National Weather Service in Amarillo has issued a heat advisory for our area. The heat index could reach 105 degrees. Please take precautions to avoid dangerous conditions. 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
6: Cattle trading lower, cotton and grains higher. I'm Kerry Martin with a market update on the Texas Farm Bureau Radio Network. Cattle futures slightly lower as we wrap up trading for the day. August live cattle down 77 cents, 248.42. The October down 52, 241.47. Feeder cattle slightly lower. August down 10 cents, 366.77. September feeders down 42 at 364.85. Corn and wheat higher. July corn up 6 3/4, 420.5. September corn up 6 3/4, 429.25. July Kansas City wheat up 18.5. Trading at 652.25. Cotton sharply higher. July up 216 points, 77.17. December cotton up 240 points at 80.15 cents. July West Texas crude up 21, 76.26 a barrel. I'm Kerry Martin on the Texas Farm Bureau Radio Network.
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9: Well, we are looking at some high heat in the forecast for your Wednesday today. We're going to see daytime highs topping out near 104 degrees. We're going to see those breezy winds from this morning slowly taper off to be nice and light for this afternoon with nothing but sunshine here in the forecast. Looking ahead to your Thursday, tomorrow morning, winds will shift out of the north with an incoming cold front that'll drop highs for tomorrow down into the low 80s with much cloudier skies and hopefully bringing some rain chances back into the forecast as well. With your first alert forecast from News Channel 10 AM meteorologist Sheldon Brashears.
10: The Markley, Van Camp, and Robbins Show. Jamie Markley, David Van Camp, Scott Robbins. Got the Robbins Trifecta coming up in just a few. News update, David Van Camp.
11: Well, looking at the text that was read out to reporters by the White House of the Memorandum of Understanding with Iran and some of these. Now, I am not a lawyer. I just play one on the radio. Some of the language here is a little bit slippery, but this is the part that has definitely piqued my interest here. The United States of America, actually, there's a couple of points. The United States of America undertakes with regional partners to develop a definitive, a mutually agreed plan with at least $300 billion for the reconstruction and economic development of the Islamic Republic of Iran. Mechanism for the implementation of this plan will be finalized as part of a final deal within 60 days. All required licenses, waivers, and permissions needed for the relevant financial transactions will be granted by the United States of America. So I guess this is still in line with they've got to meet some obligations, but man, you got $300 billion from not just the United States. I think they said it was from other Gulf nations that would be facilitating this. But yeah, I mean, when you're complaining about $1.7 billion Obama handed over to the mullahs,
12: barrels of cash.
11: That's a lot of barrels of cash that's on the table there.
10: Yeah. I suppose as part of the argument, well, we blew so much up, it's going to take a lot to rebuild. Yeah.
11: And I think J.D. Vance was trying to sort of soft sell that whole thing, saying like, well, no, we're not giving them $300 billion. It's basically like, hey, if they want to be a normal country and be part of the world, then sure, we'll help to facilitate this. But yeah, I get why there are a lot of people, especially conservatives. I don't get why the Obama nuke deal crowd is upset about this, but why the crowd that was so much against the JCPOA are like, what the hell are we doing here? What are we promising here?
10: Mm-hmm.
11: And then also, the United States of America undertakes to terminate all types of sanctions against Iran, including the United Nations Security Council resolution, blah, blah, blah. And then, yes, the Islamic Republic of Iran reaffirms that it shall not procure or develop nuclear weapons. And they have agreed to resolve the disposition of stockpiled enriched material pursuant to a mechanism that will be mutually agreed upon. Basically, when a final peace deal is struck.
10: Okay. So, yeah, that's the problem. And we can check it anytime we want. Is that part of it?
11: Well, it would be, yeah, the UN nuclear agency that would be going in.
10: Oh, that doesn't sound very good. The
13: no.
10: UN?
13: No, I know.
10: It can't be counted on. Want something better than that. Okay. We'll see. I don't think reaction is going to be fantastic.
11: No, it's not.
10: You know, from some people, be like, well, yeah, okay. Get the gas prices back down. But then people will ask, was it worth it?
13: Mm-hmm. Well, yeah, and it's going to be turned into, you know, the political football. Like, it wasn't worth it.
11: Well, it already is, yeah.
10: Oh, you mean from the left?
13: Well, yeah.
10: I mean, of course, that you know.
13: A, yeah.
10: Yeah.
13: A cudgel.
10: Yeah.
13: Yes.
10: Other news out there. Oh, some health news. I always think of Robbins when I see a story like this. Another few cases of Vibrio vulnificus.
13: What is that? Were
10: found in Florida. That's now up to 8 cases in Florida.
13: What is it?
10: That's the so-called flesh-eating bacteria.
13: Oh, God.
11: Yeah.
13: Now, how do you get this? Swimming or what is it? Does some fish get you? What?
10: Well, it is naturally found in warm, like salt waters, brackish, especially around the Gulf Coast.
13: Mm-hmm.
10: Open wounds.
13: Okay.
10: It can infect people, exposed to, you know, contaminated water, or through eating raw or undercooked shellfish, especially oysters. Yeah.
14: Get it that way.
13: Oh, God.
14: But, yeah, you're going out swimming, open wound, that sort of thing.
13: I'm not swimming with an open wound, so.
14: Okay.
13: Cut myself with an axe. Let's go swimming.
14: Well, at risk of Zyre, weakened immune systems, things like that, liver disease, diabetes, HIV, high levels of iron in the blood, stuff like that.
11: It does not take a big cut to get infected. I don't think I ever shared it. I think I asked if y'all wanted to see it. But a few years ago, one of my uncles went swimming off the coast of Mississippi, and it was after a rainstorm, too, which that can overwhelm basically the drainage systems, and that's where they do put out, like, bacteria warnings. Well, they were like, yeah, whatever, you only live once. They had to, like, chop a portion of his foot off because he got that, the flesh. Foot looked like someone ripped the cheese off the top of a pizza. It was gross.
13: Oh.
14: I remember you said, like, you want to see it? And I'm like, no, I don't. And then if I remember right, you said, yeah, best you not, actually.
11: it was pretty gnarly, man.
14: Yeah.
13: Flesh-eating bacteria. I hear that. I'm not swimming.
14: You're not swimming anyway.
13: Staying out. Well, you know, if it's a hotel pool or something, yeah, I'll go in.
11: Well, that's man stew.
13: Well, yeah, or I could jump into the river or whatever, the ocean there, or wherever that is, and something that eats away at my brain.
14: I just knew you'd want to hear that update. I think Casey's ready. You ready?
13: Yeah, I suppose.
14: Your big three?
15: Are you ready?
13: I'm swimming with him.
15: It's the three most important news stories of the day.
16: I hit the trifecta!
15: Well, at least according to Scott Robbins. It's the trifecta on the Markley, Van Camp, and Robbins Show.
14: Every day about this time, Scott Robbins' top three stories, helped by his hero.
17: I'm Casey Kasem.
13: Do you want to go swimming sometime, Casey?
17: No way.
13: I didn't think so. Thank you for that.
17: I'm ready.
13: If I was fearful, he'd say yes. I'd have to take him. I don't know either.
11: Okay. Number three, McDonald's is bringing something back to celebrate America's 250th birthday.
13: Yeah, it's America's 250th birthday. So McDonald's jumped in and said, hey, you know what? We're going to bring back the fried apple pies. Remember those?
14: Oh, yeah.
13: Oh, it was like lava pockets, you know? I mean, it was like you scalded your mouth if you, you know, didn't wait enough time to do that. But it was good, you know, 11 o'clock food. You go through the drive-thru and pick up a couple of those things. Well, they're going to try it again to honor America's 250th birthday. The company said that they're going to do this, bring it back, because, well, people liked them. They'll be available at most U.S. restaurants just for a limited time. That's going to start, by the way, on June 23rd and run through at least the 4th of July. McDonald's, one of several food companies, offering some great deals for the 250. Burger King recently debuted their firecracker cookie pie. Firecracker cookie pie, which has a sugar cookie crust, red, white, and blue star-shaped sprinkles. Sonic also is offering a red, white, and blue slushes. Hardee's has a ice star-spangled biscuit.
14: You knew you were going to see this.
13: I want no part of this.
14: Oh, yeah.
13: Anyway, that's for Star Spangled Biscuits.
14: Have you seen the new trend online, the blue hot dogs?
11: What?
13: No.
14: Yeah, this is people, they'll soak it in Gatorade for like 15 minutes. And then it turns the hot dogs blue, but you got to boil it. Mm. Yeah, and people are kind of joking, saying, and then your hot dogs are packed with electrolytes.
11: There you go. Add more salt. That's what hot dogs need.
14: Yeah,
13: right.
14: But people have tried it. They say the taste is subtle of the Gatorade with the hot dog. But if you boil it, it does turn the hot dogs this eerie color of dark blue that some people are doing.
13: Is that like for a red, white, and blue thing? Then they're going to do white ones?
14: It doesn't say there was any tie-in to anything with the 4th of July. It was just, yeah, this is the way to get electrolytes in your hot dogs. No thanks.
17: Now, on to the countdown.
14: Scott Robbins, trifecta, top three of the day, up to number
17: two.
11: Number two, a shocking number of teens say they're being targeted by AI nudes.
13: Yeah, this is wild. One-third of American teens say they have been victimized by deep fake nude images. And more than half admitted to creating AI-generated porn themselves.
14: More than half?
13: Yes.
14: Oh, boy.
13: Parents of students who have been targeted by AI nude images say they have little recourse when somebody does this to their son or daughter. They put their kid's face on naked bodies. That's how they do it.
14: Right.
13: Today, anyone with a single image of themselves online is at risk of having their identity used to create sexualized AI content. Again, I am thankful every day this stuff was not around when I was younger and stupid.
14: Yeah.
13: Stupider. You know what I mean?
14: If you got grandkids.
13: I do. Well, I'd have to kill somebody if they did this, but say it's disturbingly easy to create this imagery thanks to many free, easy-to-use apps and services available online.
14: Yeah. I can see it.
11: I think one of the, I mean, the whole thing is just sad all the way around.
13: It
11: also
13: is.
11: It's like, okay, so we've got a loneliness epidemic because a lot of younger people, especially younger men, have turned to porn instead of actually trying to get girlfriends in real life.
14: Yes.
11: And now they're not even having, they're looking at porn that's not even real women?
14: Yes.
13: Exactly. Yeah.
14: Man. And then you have women more depressed than ever, especially teens and women in their 20s because of social media. Yeah, all the advances, not so good.
13: No.
14: Not at all.
13: It's laws against that.
16: Yeah. The countdown doesn't stop till we reach the top.
14: Jeez. Scott Robbins, trifecta, top three of the day.
16: And finally, one.
11: Number one, a guy in Vegas put down a $5 bet on a slot machine, won big.
13: Yeah, one lucky winner turned a $5 into $10,292,132 in the IGT Megabucks jackpot. Holy smokes! The Vegas X account, by the way, locally reported the winner as a man in his mid-20s. Had only just started playing the machine, too. Hadn't been standing there all day long or anything.
14: And how much money?
13: $10 million.
14: Well, that's enough to wreck your life.
11: Yeah.
13: That's enough to, yes, wreck more than your life. And wreck other people's lives, too.
11: It'll wreck the lives of all the people who are going to run to that casino now and think, yeah. Oh, I can make it big, too.
14: Oh, yeah.
13: I mean, what astronomical odds are that? I mean, the guy sits there, he plays two or three hands, and then he wins.
14: Oh, yeah. It's, I mean, the odds are crazy that that ever happens.
13: By the way, I don't know. I would be very hesitant to walk out of there with $10.3 million.
14: Well, I think they give you the big check.
13: Electronically, well,
14: oh, yeah.
13: Yeah, well, probably not the big Jerry Lewis check. No,
14: going to be having more friends than he ever knew he had.
16: And there you have it.
13: Yeah.
14: Yes, Scott Robbins trifecta, top three of the day.
13: I can't believe you're not going to help your cousin.
14: Yeah, exactly. Okay, I don't know if you've ever left a review online of a restaurant, but say you had a terrible experience. It was a bad review. Do you think the shop owner's coming after you? Nimrod's in the News is coming up. You got to hear this story and a news update next.
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10: 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And now, all of the news you would probably miss. It's time for Dana's Quick Five.
11: So, a note on the reflecting pool. It was the plumbing and the leaking that they were fixing. The National Park Service is responsible for the way that the water is inside of the reflecting pool. So it's the Park Service. Everyone's like, it's the Trump administration. They're pouring hydrogen peroxide It's actually probably, if I'm being real, a lot of the lefties that were still there under Barack Obama that I just don't think that POTUS cared to replace because it's the Park Service. But they've been putting hydrogen peroxide into the reflecting pool to help clean up the algae. So remember, they had to set up the plumbing. They were getting the aeration. And with the heat and everything else, you're still going to deal with some algae. But it's the Park Service that keeps that water. And they would have a fit if the administration actually did it. So you're going to see headlines about this, and none of them are accurate, and it's frustrating. Let's see. Hillary Clinton decides now she's going to go after Joe Biden and says that he made a terrible mistake for the country. Close but no cigar, which is a phrase I'm going to forever use anytime Hillary Clinton speaks. Also, this is an interesting deep dive into New York Times has a story about how Elon Musk's feud with Delaware could actually transform corporate America because what is it, like over a third? How many companies they said that, two-thirds of the companies in Fortune 500, they are legally domiciled in Delaware because of the way that business entities can be incorporated there. And with Musk leaving, what is that going to do to that long-standing structure? It's very interesting. G7 leaders praise Giorgia Meloni, the prime minister of Italy, for stopping smoking. But that meme will live forever. The meme of her with the cigarette will live forever. We have a lot more on the way. The Iran MOU. Vance going out selling it. Ooh, we got a deep dive. Don't miss. So, you know, I've been talking about human supplements for years, and not just because they make the number one best-selling super beats, but because when it comes to cardiovascular health, they really stay ahead of the science. And if you're anything like me, you're focused on health. 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
12: 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The heat index could reach 105 degrees. 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

0: 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Live cattle finishing the day lower on the nearby contracts, with August down 35, 248.85. The October down 15, 241.85. Feeder cattle closed higher, with August up 55, 367.42. September feeders up 37, 365.65. Corn was higher, July up 7.25, closing at 421 a bushel. September corn up 7, 429.5. July Kansas City wheat up 18.75 to close at 652.5. Cotton sharply higher, July up 189 points, 76.90. December cotton up 204 points, 79.79 cents. July West Texas crude up 54, 76.59 a barrel. I'm Kerry Martin on the Texas Farm Bureau Radio Network.
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3: We've got some sweltering summer heat in the forecast for your Wednesday today, as we're going to see lots of sunshine out there. Those early morning breezy winds will start to calm as we go into the afternoon, but we're going to see daytime highs very high, upwards of 104 degrees possible today. So make sure to stay hydrated, stay safe, give yourself, your pets, anyone who's going to be outside ways to stay cool on a day like today. Now going into Thursday, tomorrow we'll start to see a cold front with winds shifting out of the north, bringing temperatures back into the 80s. With your first alert forecast from News Channel 10, I am meteorologist Sheldon Brashears.

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16: like sands through the hourglass, so are the days of the United States.
17: One of the things that's become extremely apparent to me after spending a few days here with a group of Americans and other nationalities is how much of a English people are in general when it comes to arms, guns, and basically protecting their nation. We've been totally pacified in the UK, and through removal of our arms, our right to bear arms, it's caused a big problem for us. And now our government is basically turning into this absolutely tyrannical feminine leadership that's gradually eroding all of our rights. And there's really not much we can do about it.
2: That is, I mean, there's some stunning realizations being had by the Europeans who are coming over to the United States for World Cup. And this was a Brit. And apparently what the Brits are, they're here in Dallas this evening, are they not? They're here in Dallas for another World Cup match. And this dude was at the gun range. And he was just blown away. Not, you know, like rhetorically speaking. He was just shocked at just the way that the freedoms that Americans have. And also some of the things that I've seen from other Europeans. There was one woman who was with her husband. It was an older couple, and I think they're with England. And it was like this on Facebook, and they were saying that the thing that really got to them was how they've been lied to about American attitudes towards guns. Like, they thought that it was just a free-for-all. I know Yosemite Sam over here. And she said, no, they're very serious about it. They're very dutiful. And she had said that there was a reverency that came with it, meaning that people approached it with a reverency and a great respect for the power that it wields. And she said that they felt lied to about American attitudes towards that. And it really changed their perception, not just of America, but Americans and that culture of freedom. They get it. And it's really hard to make somebody who meets freedom and experiences freedom, they can't unexperience that. That seed's planted and that stays with them forever. So I love the fact that we should have World Cup here every year, because we are radicalizing people and then sending them back to their European countries. And who knows what's going to happen now? God love it. We have a second hour on the way. That Iranian MOU and the UK rape gang inquiry. You're going to need a strong cup of coffee for this one. Stick with us.
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21: AGNC.
0: defending ending the war. I'm Carmen Roberts, Fox News. President Trump says he pushed for an agreement with Iran because he wanted to avoid an economic catastrophe that could have resulted if the conflict continued.
21: If we didn't do this deal, we could have dropped more bombs for another 3 weeks, 2 weeks, 4 weeks, 2 years.
0: And he also told reporters at the G7 in France today that if the deal set to be signed Friday in Switzerland fails to deliver what he wants, then...
21: It's a memorandum of understanding. If it doesn't get done in 60 days, that's all right. We go back to bombing.
22: According to a senior administration official, Iran has agreed they will destroy their enriched stockpile of nuclear material. But President Trump said tonight that Iran's ballistic missile program will likely not be up for discussion. One thing that will be up for discussion, reconstruction money. The U.S. will work with regional partners to develop a plan with at least $300 billion for reconstruction and economic development in Iran.
0: Fox's Max Gordon in Dubai. The Federal Reserve held interest rates steady today, with some officials signaling a more aggressive outlook as inflation remains stubbornly high. Fed Chairman Kevin Warsh is opposed to giving guidance, telling reporters,
23: "At this moment in time, it doesn't feel as though providing forward guidance is right." Others have, I'd say, different views and think, as a general proposition, forward guidance isn't the business we should be in.
0: Well, nearly half the policymakers are now open to a rate hikes later this year, and that would be at odds with what President Trump wants, who told reporters in Paris.
21: It could happen. I mean, it's hard to believe. It just keeps the country down.
0: After indications of possibly higher rates this year, stocks instantly turned lower. The Dow now down 506 points. 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
0: Federal authorities arrest five men suspected of planning to attack people at the White House UFC event on Sunday.
25: One of the alleged motives was to target, quote, capitalist elites, billionaires, and politicians. Authorities also released photos of the weapons and the aerial maps the suspects plan to use. And as scary as all of this is, you got to give credit to President Trump. He did not appear fazed at all.
21: I haven't heard about it, no, but I watched the attack that I watched were the fighters.
25: So calm, cool, and collected. Also, the feds are looking at 23 people in online chats as part of their ongoing investigation.
0: Fox's Christina Coleman reporting. An encounter with a bear in Washington State leaves two teens injured.
26: The King County Sheriff's Office says a group of teens were hiking up a mountainside trail when a black bear charged them. One teen was hurt after being swiped by the animal. Another twisted his ankle while he was trying to run away. Officials say both are expected to be okay and think the group may have come in between a mother bear and her cubs.
27: We had other witnesses said there was a mother bear and they spotted a number of cubs, which would explain why the bear was so aggressive. It's actually very uncommon having someone attacked by a bear out here. But typically when a bear knows you're here, they want to go the other way. The advice we tell hikers is be noticeable, be visible.
26: Deputy Peter Lind speaking with Seattle's Fox 13 News. Kristen Goodwin, Fox News.
0: A judge in New York sentences Rex Huerman to life in prison for New York's Gilgo Beach serial killings. The 62-year-old pleaded guilty in April to killing seven women and also admitted to killing an eighth. And military officials have identified all eight men killed in this week's fiery crash of the B-52 during a test flight at Edwards Air Force Base in Southern California. The victims include four active duty airmen, one reservist, and three civilians. I'm Carmen Roberts. This is Fox News.
1: America's newest federal holiday, Juneteenth, is Friday, and it's a day that honors freedom, resilience, and the ongoing work toward equality in America. Monica Nelson with more.
3: Juneteenth marks the day in 1865 when the last enslaved people in Galveston, Texas, finally learned they were free. And Friday, it's honored with festivals, music, food, and family gatherings across the country because it is a federal holiday. Banks, post offices, federal buildings, and most government offices are closed, and there's no regular mail delivery. Many schools and libraries will be closed too. I'm Monica Nelson.
1: Hundreds of rowdy English soccer fans had to be cleared out of a Dallas pub after reportedly drinking 5,000 beers ahead of Wednesday's World Cup match against Croatia. The crowd packed the Londoner from the bar to the patio before the pub shut down around 10 p.m. Tuesday. Police responded to a 911 call about the crowd, but reported no arrests. For KGNC News, I'm Michael J. Stevens.
2: Can't sit here and get pissed off at people for going and questioning anything, criticizing anything, or asking for more detail when you're saying just trust us. 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I don't care. I don't care about making friends. I hate Washington and everybody in it. This is why I stay out here where the normal people live.
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2: You know, when I hear our intro, I sound like such a joy, because I am. I'm that little ray of sunshine that pops into your life when you didn't know that you needed it.
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2: Can't you feel me smiling? La, la, la, la, la. Welcome back to the program. It's Dana Lash with you. We're at the top of this second hour. And you can catch up if you missed anything in the first hour. We got the podcast. We got you covered. You can go download it. You can also find us at Substack, Chapter and Verse, YouTube, Facebook, like, and subscribe. So the moo! It's the moo. I'm going to call it that from now on. It's like that scene from that old clip from Friends with Joey. And he was arguing with Monica. And he was like, well, that's just a moo point. And she looks at him and she's like, what? And he goes, a moo point. And she says, a moo point.

0: I want Israel to be able to protect himself, but I do want them to use good judgment.
1: Okay. Well, yeah, use good judgment. Okay. What does that mean? And he also mentioned the thing about knocking apartment buildings down, and I'm just wondering who's giving him these talking points. Whoever from the woke Reich is in his ear, his other staffers that have more than one brain cell to rub together, they need to get that person out of the orbit. Because he ends up going out there sounding like a low-info podcastee. And we can't have that. He's the president of the United States, FFS. Come on. So, looking at this MOU, the first thing that stuck out when they talk about the Iran and the U.S. with allies in the current war, they announced that they said include in here understanding an immediate and permanent end of the war on all fronts, including Lebanon. So the United States isn't dealing with Lebanon, and the wording's sneaky because they're saying Lebanon when it's really Hezbollah in Lebanon, but they won't say Hezbollah in Lebanon because that makes you think, oh, well, they have the right to defend themselves against a terrorist group, a known terrorist entity, Hezbollah. No, they got to just say Lebanon. So it makes people think that they're just attacking the sovereign country for no good reason. And you have all of these, again, like products of incest out there seal clapping at whatever, you know, the Qatari Fox News rejects say, those people that are reacting to this, they believe that, the hook, line, and sinker. So the problem with this is, though, is it's an agreement that immediately drags Israel in as an unofficial co-signee when they haven't even been involved in any negotiations. Now, I would lose my mind if they did that to the United States, and I think everybody else would, too. So here's the thing. All of the people out there that are like, well, Israel controls everything in the United States. And then this happens. What are you guys going to do now? Criticize the people that have been like, well, that seems pretty unfair. Where are you going to go? You guys don't have any more runway. That plane didn't take off, slick. So why in the world? And remember, we already mediated a ceasefire between Israel and Lebanon that required Hezbollah to disarm. We did this back in November of 24, too. I mean, this goes on and on and on. And the other thing is the way that it's written, it says Israel has to really ultimately can't really defend itself, but Hezbollah can do whatever the hell it wants. That's a problem. That is a problem. The other issue is when they say that the Iran and the U.S., they're going to respect sovereignty and each other's territory, and they're not going to interfere in each other's internal affairs. Okay, well, it's the interference that Iran is taking in Lebanon. So they're saying, well, you know, the presupposition is that it's the U.S. that's doing all the interfering, when the reality is that it's Iran that's interfering in Gaza with Hamas. It's Iran that's interfering in Lebanon with Hezbollah. It's Iran that's interfering in Yemen with the Houthis. It's Iran that's interfering everywhere and attacking its neighbors. So that's a stupid point to have in here. They get in and say that they're going to reach an agreement with a maximum period of 60 days, extendable by mutual consent. Now, this is, if you're joining me, going over the leaked MOU to Bloomberg, that none of them have said isn't it. Two officials said it was. One official said wait for the other one. It's not 14 points, it's 12. So they talk about lifting the naval blockade, preventing any interference or obstruction against the Islamic Republic of Iran, restore traffic, etc., make sure that merchant ships from the Persian Gulf to the Sea of Oman and vice versa is resumed. Why? And they demand a full withdrawal. United States has to withdraw its forces from the surrounding areas within 30 days after the final agreement. Why would we do that if we would also have to deal with the enforcement of said agreement? Do you realize how expensive it is to haul everything back over there again? Why would we do that? That's dumb. I don't understand this. They say that they want to create a comprehensive peace plan, and they want $300 billion, the implementation mechanism, part of the agreement to be formulated within 60 days. It's for the rehabilitation and economic development of Iran. What? Now everyone keeps calling this the carrot. Oh, we have to offer a carrot. The IRGC needs to follow a carrot. Okay. So the only thing that makes this different from the JCPOA is the nuclear dust. So if we don't get the nuclear dust, then my question is, how is this deal different from Barack Obama's deal? That's a legitimate question. People can get mad about it all they want to, but if you're not asking that question, are you a patriot? Patriots ask questions to the benefit of their country. So I have a lot of questions. So they want sanctions ended, every sanction, all unilateral U.S. sanctions, both primary and secondary. And yeah, this is really crazy. And then get that last cut that you just dropped. Get that ready for me. So the $300 billion, they say that they're not going to produce nuclear weapons in this. They say that they'll give up this pursuit. How many times has that happened? Okay. Yeah. I don't know. And it also sounds a little bit JCPOA-ish, which Trump hated, by the way. And I have a million video cuts of him railing on that thing. I mean, this... this just keeps getting worse the more I read. The pending final agreement, they'll mean, okay, Iran will maintain status quo in its nuclear program, and we won't impose new sanctions. So wait, they get to keep, they can violate, basically that's like a violation of JCPOA then, but they don't get any other sanctions for it. I've got more on this because we have three other points to read. So bookmark this because we're going to come back to it. I have a lot of questions. Can I play this real fast? Okay, I'll save it. Trump basically said, yeah, if it doesn't work, I'm going to blame Vance. 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
7: 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Coming up on the Thursday edition of Newsday Amarillo, I will be here with the latest local news, sports, weather, and traffic for you. 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
14: And now, all of the news you would probably miss. It's time for Dana's Quick Five.
1: Scientists are confronting the rising global threat of the mosquito. I don't like mosquitoes. Why are they here? So this is a story over at Yahoo News where they buried the lead, literally 15 graphs into it. So basically, scientists are trying to figure out why especially the parasites and other tropical issues that are associated with mosquito bites, how to drive that. And they're like, oh, rising temperature, blah, blah, blah. That's not what it is. You get mosquitoes in the summer. But why do we have them is the bigger question. But they are actually looking at how to try to, you know, kind of reduce or nullify them. So I don't actually object to that. 70% of kids are looking at electronic screens during dinner. If your kid has the phone at the table and they're on the phone during a mealtime, you're failing at your job as a parent. I'm not talking about the one time you go out to everybody to eat with everyone and you're working parents and you never get to go out with anyone and you just want to enjoy one night. So you give your kid an iPad and you wither the judgmental looks from people. Those people can pound sand. If it's just one situation like that, that's fine. But every time, that's what the study's talking about. Too many kids every day regularly are doing this at dinner. That's bad. Also, Sean Penn's going to direct a January 6th drama where Bradley Cooper, a capital cop. Brent Bozell joins us, or David Bozell joins us next. Everybody is in wait-and-see mode right now. They're waiting on the ceasefire, waiting on the Strait of Hormuz, and waiting to see what the markets do next. Waiting feels like the responsible thing to do. Feels safe, because it seems like things will settle down if you just wait. But here's the problem. 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
11: 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The heat index could reach 105 degrees. Please take precautions to avoid dangerous conditions. 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
17: 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Not a lot of movement in cattle futures on Wednesday. We saw limited moves to both the up and downside. We closed lower on live cattle with the August down 35 cents, 248.85. October down 15 cents, 241.85. Feeder cattle just slightly higher with August up 55 cents, 367.42. September feeders up 37, closing at 365.65. Cash fed cattle market non-existent so far this week. Packers don't seem to be in any hurry to buy cattle. We do see asking prices here in Texas at 260 to 262, but no trade to report so far. Boxed beef prices mixed, choice down 347, 396.11, select up 57 cents, 377.42. Corn moved higher with July corn up 7 1/4, 421 a bushel. September corn up 7, 429.5, with December up 6 1/4, 448.75. Big gains on wheat today. A couple of factors pushing that higher. Intense heat in the forecast for Europe over the next 2 weeks. weeks, as well as rumors that China may be interested in buying some U.S. wheat. July Kansas City wheat up 18¾, 652½. July Chicago wheat up 16¾, 612¾. Cotton closed higher as traders are looking at the possible impact that Tropical Storm Arthur could have on Delta and Southeast cotton fields. July cotton up 189 points, 76.90. December cotton up 204 points, closing at 79.79 cents. In the energy markets, July natural gas down 7 at 3.16. July West Texas crude up 48. 76.53 a barrel. I'm Kerry Martin on the Texas Farm Bureau Radio Network.
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20: Well, we are looking at some high heat in the forecast for your Wednesday today. We're going to see daytime highs topping out near 104 degrees. We're going to see those breezy winds from this morning slowly taper off to be nice and light for this afternoon with nothing but sunshine here in the forecast. Looking ahead to your Thursday, tomorrow morning, winds will shift out of the north with an incoming cold front. That'll drop highs for tomorrow down into the low 80s with much cloudier skies and hopefully bringing some rain chances back into the forecast as well. With your first alert forecast from News Channel 10, I am meteorologist Sheldon Brashears.

0: apparently the Labor Party, which runs a lot of stuff in a lot of these cities where it was happening. It's interesting, Kane, how crime, like in the United States, is really high in Democrat-run cities. And this kind of stuff was really kicking off in Labor Party, which is the far left, those controlled cities. I know you're very shocked by this.
1: So shocked.
0: This is unbelievable. I don't know. People were saying that this was, quote, the most extensive and widespread scandal that has ever beset Britain. That's what they allowed for. Some of these stories, for instance, they give this, quote, at the police station, they changed the names of the girls. Kate was taken into the interview room. Before the interview began, without her mother present, she was told that this was her last chance to say that her report was untrue. She was warned that if any part of her account could not be supported by evidence, she could and would be arrested. For an extended period of time, both officers repeatedly told her how much trouble she would be in if any detail of her statement was disproved, and that she could withdraw the allegation before the interview started with no further consequences. They also suggested that her parents would be relieved if she said the incident had not happened, end quote. They were manipulating girls into basically not reporting or rescinding their reports, their claims on the behavior of this. I mean, I am just shocked. I am just shocked. This is crazy. And one of the reasons, by the way, one of the reasons why all of this went on for so many years is because they literally were upset about, I'm pulling up my notes on this. They were upset about being viewed as being racist for targeting predominantly Pakistani men. This is being called one of the biggest cover-up in British history. Social workers were intimidated into silence. Local police ignored and excused. So there's a lot of stories on this. Here's a piece from The Telegraph. The Free Press has written about this. The Telegraph has this. Daily Mail. And Daily Mail is a story about how police took, and this was in Rotherham specifically, how police were essentially helping these criminals evade law and accountability for this. I mean, how do these people look at themselves in the mirror? This is stunning. They aided and abetted them across dozens of cities. Senior police and home office officials, says one report, deliberately avoided action in the name of maintaining community relations. They did not want to be viewed as being racists. Local counselors, they all rejected pleas for help from the parents of raped children. Charities, NGOs, labor MPs. Because they wanted to say that multiculturalism was a success. That was more important to them than protecting the children. That was more important to these British authorities than protecting the British citizens. They wanted to be able to protect this failed multiculturalism. They did not want to be called Islamophobic or racist. They valued that more than the innocence of these children. And the crazy thing is, nobody even knows exactly how many of these girls fell victim to this, because this has been going on since the late 70s. Hundreds of thousands. They don't even know. But they do know that it really kicked off in these post-industrial mill towns. So it was on like the north in England and in the Midlands. And that's where a lot of the Pakistani diaspora settled. And all of the locals say all of the gangs and the grooming started happening when they came in. And in Rotherham, local police and councillors were told about this in 2001. Do you know that they did not even start legal proceedings without pressure from the community until 2010? And everyone that was jailed were Pakistani, every single person that was convicted. And the girls were like 9, 10. One was 12. That's it. They targeted the poor and the fatherless girls, the girls in care homes. That's what this happened. And it was in over 50 cities around England. There, the fact that the entire country is not burning in riots is an act of God. Because their law, their government structure actually worked against the people trying to bring the perpetrators to justice. They covered it up. They suppressed research on grooming gangs. That was Johnson's Home Office in 2020. Boris Johnson. He said that the money was that was spent on investigating abuse crimes. They said that it was money that I'm not going to say how he put it, but that they were apparently not before. They were not using the money for this. And when his home office in 2020 came out with the research on these grooming gangs, all the other people in the government were suppressing it. They said that it was, quote, not in the national interest. We have more on this. That is heinous. Why are more lawmakers over there not speaking out? That's a generation of girls. That is a generation of girls that are growing up traumatized. How does that reshape Britain? That's the big question. We have more on the way. Our partners, speaking of which, it's our friends over at Preborn. Here in the United States, when women face unplanned pregnancies, they are told by society, yeah, you know what, just go ahead and get an abortion. You don't have to raise this kid. You're too weak. You're not able to multitask. You're not able to be a mother and work. You're not able to be a student in college and be a mother. You're not able to do any of this. And you know what? Dads hear those same messages too. And no one talks about dads throughout this. I mean, we're coming up on Father's Day, so let's just for a half second. Can we talk that dads are often left overwhelmed and scared and ignored and also one of the biggest moments of their lives? This is why Preborn is important, because they provide compassion and support to moms and dads going through this. Preborn goes to these neighborhoods where these parents are targeted. They introduce them to their babies via an ultrasound. That ultrasound costs $28. And do you know that of the over 80,000 lives that they saved last year alone, that every one of those began with an ultrasound? That is how this works. And they don't just stop at the ultrasound. They partner with these couples, with the moms, with the dads, for the first 2 years of these babies' lives to make sure that they get off on the right foot and that they're not a statistic, that they've become a solid building block for this republic. And they do it all with the start of a free ultrasound. Now, that $28, can you imagine spending $28 knowing that you saved a life? 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
9: And now, all of the news you would probably miss. It's time for Dana's Quick Five.
0: So apparently a humanoid robot is preparing to climb Mount Everest. I don't know. Are they? Kane asks, ask your question. What do you think they're going to do, Kane? I mean,
10: if they're there to get these robots to go up there and clean all the poop and the dead bodies and stuff, well, that makes sense then to me.
0: Because it's pretty trashy up there. Yeah. People who enjoy dark humor might be smarter than everyone else.
11: Of course
0: we are. And this is according to science. Like literally a study. They say people who enjoy dark humor are probably a little smarter. They had about a little under 200 adults participate in this study. And that's at the conclusion they came to. James Lindsay joins us next. 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
12: The National Weather Service in Amarillo has issued a heat advisory for our area. The heat index could reach 105 degrees. Please take precautions to avoid dangerous conditions. 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
6: We've got some sweltering summer heat in the forecast for your Wednesday today, as we're going to see lots of sunshine out there. Those early morning breezy winds will start to calm as we go into the afternoon, but we're going to see daytime highs very high, upwards of 104 degrees possible today. So make sure to stay hydrated, stay safe, give yourself, your pets, anyone who's going to be outside ways to stay cool on a day like today. Now going into Thursday, tomorrow we'll start to see a cold front with winds shifting out of the north, bringing temperatures back into the 80s. With your first alert forecast from News Channel 10 AM meteorologist Sheldon Brashears.
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0: National Weather Service in Amarillo has issued a heat advisory for our area. The heat index could reach 105 degrees. Please take precautions to avoid dangerous conditions. Stay tuned for updates or log on to our website at kgncam.com.
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7: Well, we are looking at some high heat in the forecast for your Wednesday today. We're going to see daytime highs topping out near 104 degrees. We're going to see those breezy winds from this morning slowly taper off to be nice and light for this afternoon with nothing but sunshine here in the forecast. Looking ahead to your Thursday, tomorrow morning, winds will shift out of the north with an incoming cold front that'll drop highs for tomorrow down into the low 80s with much cloudier skies and hopefully bringing some rain chances back into the forecast as well. With your first alert forecast from News Channel 10, I am meteorologist Sheldon Brashears.
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0: 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The heat index could reach 105 degrees. Please take precautions to avoid dangerous conditions. 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
11: We've got some sweltering summer heat in the forecast for your Wednesday today, as we're going to see lots of sunshine out there. Those early morning breezy winds will start to calm as we go into the afternoon, but we're going to see daytime highs very high, upwards of 104 degrees possible today. So make sure to stay hydrated, stay safe, give yourself, your pets, anyone who's going to be outside ways to stay cool on a day like today. Now going into Thursday, tomorrow we'll start to see a cold front with winds shifting out of the north, bringing temperatures back into the 80s. With your first alert forecast from News Channel 10, I am meteorologist Sheldon Brashears.
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14: Oh, welcome back to the Lars Larsen Show. It's a pleasure to be with you. I'm glad to get to your phone calls and emails. So, Donald Trump, within the last little bit, has personally signed the Iran deal during a dinner at Versailles, although it sounds like the Iran deal is starting to get more than its share of critics who are questioning whether or not Donald Trump gave away too much and whether or not he fell victim to being basically rope-a-dope by the Iranians. I don't think that's true. I think he's a smarter negotiator than that.